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1: Good morning and welcome along to Monday the 17th of August, 6:30 it is. Hope you had a lovely weekend. Let's have a nice start to the Monday morning. Let's see what the weather's got in store for us. Cloudy today with patchy rain and drizzle. Rain will become heavier in the west this evening and gradually extends eastwards. Highest temperatures of 16 to 19 degrees and a light to moderate southwesterly winds. Not a bad start to the morning. Good morning.

Amy Grant, Big Yellow Taxi, 23 minutes away from 7. Monday morning. Good morning to you. Let's see who's up and about. Well, Donald's up and about. He popped in with the papers. We'll have all the local news with Donald at 7. Let's see who's on Highland Radio Socials this morning. Thanks for checking in, as always. Kevin Bradley, good morning to you. MJ McGrath, hope you had a great weekend. Let's have a good start to Monday. Teresa Harkins on the coffee this morning. Maggie McDade Piper, good morning to you. Happy Monday. Have a great day too. Sinead McFadden, happy Monday from sunny Marmaris. Ooh, that's Turkey, isn't it, Sinead? I think it is, isn't it? Lovely, enjoy. Is it warm out there? I would say it is. Johnny Wilkie, good morning to you. Summer sessions were fab, yeah, brilliant. Well done to everybody. The show continues. Caroline Lyons, good morning to you. Audrey Nealis, enjoy your day. Danny McLaughlin, Drew Campbell, happy Monday. Marie Gallagher, Anne Malloy, Mary McGee, good morning to you. Kathleen McCarran thinks she's going to need the umbrella today. Hopefully we don't, but who knows. Bernie O'Neill, Kate Brown, good morning to you. Bridget Boyce, Eileen Gallagher. Kathleen Hegarty, good morning. Have a good one. Margaret Murta, Alistair Greer, Christina Stapleton Hall, Kathleen Hegarty, Donna Burke, good morning to you. Have a great day.

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Pixie Lott coming of age at 60 minutes away from 7. Good morning to you on a Monday morning. Hope you had a lovely weekend. We're going to have a look at the newspapers, all the local news, with Donal Kavanagh this morning at 7 o'clock. We'll start off with the front page of the Derry People, Donegal News, Monday edition. Funeral of James and Noreen McHugh. And we have Martin Shovlin, Barry McGowan and Matt Gallagher and Sylvester Maguire, members of the 1992 All-Ireland winning team, Donegal team, at the funeral of James and Noreen McHugh in Kilcar on Saturday. Pictured on the front page of the Derry People, Donegal News this Monday morning. Also on the front page, we have Letterkenny Man caught up in Colombian earthquake. A Letterkenny man has recalled how he had to run for safety after getting caught up in a 7.4 magnitude earthquake in Colombia. Rhys Mullins works remotely in sales for a US company and lives in the Colombian city of Medellin, which is about 6 hours from the capital. Last Monday's earthquake, the strongest in Colombia this decade, has claimed claimed the lives of almost 300 people, according to the National Unit for Disaster Risk Management. Also on the front page of the Derry People, Donegal News this Monday morning, LUH issues apology over ongoing delays at ED. Management at Letterkenny University Hospital has apologised to patients and their families for the inconvenience and distress caused by ongoing delays at the emergency department ED. That's on the front page of the paper this morning. The Irish Times front page, 5 young men killed on M9 suspected of crime spree. Gardaí investigating the motorway crash in County Kildare, believed 4 people had died until the remains of the 5th victim were found when the wreckage of the car was moved. The damage was to the suspected stolen BMW was so extensive emergency responders were unable to assess the remains of the dead for hours. The young males, some of whom were related to each other, were wearing balaclavas or otherwise masks when died on the M9 at about 3 a.m. Also on the front page of the Irish Times this Monday morning, Airgrid needed emergency power plant during eclipse. National Grid operator Airgrid had to switch on emergency power plants twice this summer.

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1: Good morning at 7 o'clock. Donal Kavanagh at the news desk. Post-mortem examinations are being carried out today on the bodies of five teenage boys killed in a head-on collision in County Kildare yesterday. It's understood they were aged between 14 and 16 years. Three women and a young boy were also seriously injured in the crash on the M9. It prompted Garda Commissioner Justin Kelly to condemn reckless incidents in which cars are being driven in the wrong direction for social media likes. With more, here's Tina Gates.
2: The five teenagers died when their car collided head-on with another vehicle near Moon. Three women and a boy in the second car were seriously injured. Commissioner Justin Kelly says Gardaí have to try to stop wrong-way drivers while also protecting every other road user. He says deliberately driving against motorway traffic for social media attention is reckless and can have devastating consequences, and such incidents put Gardaí in an extremely challenging position. The M9 collision's been referred to FISTRU, the police ombudsman, and the commissioner says Gardaí are cooperating fully with its investigation.
1: A teenager has drowned at Balnamore in County Leitrim during the town's family festival. Gardaí say the young man in his late teens was taken from the water at Kiltimudin in the early hours of yesterday. Festival organisers cancelled last night's firework display as a mark of respect, saying they were deeply saddened by the tragedy. A West Tyrone councillor is questioning the actions of the Western Health and Social Care Trust, where the hours of cleaning staff within the Trust are being cut as part of an attempt to make £41 million in savings. Trillick-based councillor Stephen McCann, a member of Fermanagh and Omagh District Council, says cleaner hours are being reduced from 30 to just 10 for lower-paid workers, while 14 senior executives have seen their remuneration increase by 50% over 3 years. Councillor McCann accepts that savings have to be made, but he says it's wrong and unjust that the burden of cuts is being imposed on the lowest end of the pay scale.
3: Cleaners and other lower paid workers are being asked to take a huge cut in their hours. And in the Western Trust, it has emerged that it could be going down from 30 hours to just 10 hours per week, which is a drastic 66% cut. They're already impacted by the cost of living crisis. It's unsustainable that yet again the lowest paid workers in society are being asked to do the heavy lifting. So we've wrote to them to ask them to clarify what salary sacrifices are being made by the senior players in the Trust.
1: A man charged in connection with a fire in Tyrone last week is due in court today. The 35-year-old is accused of arson endangering life following a blaze at a property in Coal Island on Thursday. He's due before Enniskillen Magistrates Court. A 29-year-old woman arrested during the investigation has been released on police bail. Donegal County Council is encouraging householders to dispose of bulky household waste responsibly through a special half-price bulky waste promotion taking place at all six recycling centres across the county in the coming weeks. The two-week promotion starts today at three of the county's recycling centres, namely Stranorder, Lahey and Dunloe. The other three centres will offer the scheme next month. Maggie Chambers has the details.
4: The special campaign being delivered by Donegal County Council in partnership with Bryson Recycling is intended to support the proper management of bulky household goods, reduce opportunities for illegal dumping, and encourage residents to make use of authorised waste facilities. As part of the initiative, householders can avail of significantly reduced charges on a range of bulky waste items, including carpets, wood, mattresses, and other bulky household waste accepted at the recycling centres throughout the campaign. The campaign forms part of Donegal County Council's ongoing efforts to prevent illegal dumping and promote responsible waste management practices. This initiative is supported by the Circular Economy Fund through the Anti-Dumping Initiative 2026, which supports national efforts to prevent illegal dumping through a combination of prevention, education and awareness measures.
1: And there's more details of that scheme on our website, highlandradio.com. Two men remain in Garda custody following the seizure of more than €230,000 worth of cannabis herb in Galway City at the weekend. The drugs were recovered during searches at a number of properties as part of an investigation into the sale and supply of drugs in the region. The men aged in their 40s and 50s are being held in a Garda station in the northwestern area, and they can be held for up to 7 days. And the weather forecast for this Monday morning: cloudy today with patchy rain and drizzle, rain becoming heavier in the west this evening, gradually extending eastwards, top temperatures 16 or 17 degrees Celsius in light to moderate southwesterly winds. 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But for now, from the news team, good morning.
5: Thanks, Donal. How did you get on the weekend?
1: It was an amazing weekend, Lee.
5: Right, what were you doing? Were you walking? Were you reading a book? Were you watching movies?
1: I was doing all of that, but most importantly, I was right up the front on Saturday night for Deacon Blue.
5: Yeah.
1: And it was the most joyous gig I've been at in a long time.
5: Wow.
1: They were phenomenal.
5: What made it so special for you?
1: I love Deacon Blue. I've always... Dignity is a song. I think if I were to sit down and write the best songs of my life, in terms of just a crafted song, what the song means, what the song says, what the song does to you emotionally, Dignity is in the top five. It's just an amazing piece of music. And then when you take, you've got that song, but then you've got the really boppy stuff like Real Gone Kid, Fergus Sings, The Blues, The Believers. You've got stuff like Twist and Shout, just amazing songs. And they were so up for it on Saturday night. What I didn't realise, for instance, I only found this out listening to Paul and Jimmy broadcasting from the area that afternoon, is that Lorraine McIntosh, who's an absolutely vital part of Deacon Blue, her voice is what makes it, I think. Mm. Her mother's from Cador.
5: That's
1: so
5: right,
1: she's over and back to Cador, and as she said, the guest list was full of her cousins. So they reckon half the hall was probably her cousins from Cador.
5: Because I was listening to myself and mentioned that it said they're going to be spending a few days in Donegal.
1: Oh, yeah, so I think she's gone to Cador now for a couple of days today. But I mean, apparently she was over and back to Cador regularly all her life, because that's where all her cousins are, and her aunties and uncles. And yeah, it was a joyous gig. You know, sometimes you go to a gig and there's a sense of joy in the arena.
5: Mm.
1: And that's what I think, that's what they created. They just created joy and hope and optimism. And no matter how much crap there is anywhere else, for that 2 hours at that gig, you just felt part of something really special.
5: Mm.
1: Now, and to add to it, the Proclaimers set the place on fire, obviously. When you have a song like 500 Miles in your back pocket, you know whatever happens over the course of a gig, when you pull that out, the place is going to go crazy. And Cry Before Dawn, a band I've loved for 40 plus years, because I'm from Waterford, as you know, they started in Wexford. So I was watching Cry Before Dawn in pubs and clubs in Waterford when I was in my early 20s. They're really on a high kick at the moment, and they were phenomenal as well. So it was just a really good day of fantastic music. And on top of all that, you discover two new artists. A guy called Matt Benson, who was stunning, and Conor McLeave, I think, who's really, really great voice as well. So yeah, absolutely amazing gig.
5: Well, after all that, I better play a song, wouldn't I?
1: Well, I suppose, yeah.
5: Well, if I was to play a song for you now, what would it be?
1: Well, I suppose there is a vaguely obvious choice now, which possibly might be Dignity by Deacon Blue.
5: Well, we'll give it a go. Thanks, Donald.
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0: Deacon Blue and Dignity, 11 after 7. Still ringing in my ears after the weekend it was. Maybe your ears too.
1: Hey.
0: It was good. It was good. I see, talking about gigs, right? It just is in the news. It says an events company in England has started fining people who turn up late to concerts. You know yourself, going to concerts, and sometimes it can be tricky and traffic and all that kind of stuff. But Lambeth Events is charging latecomers if you're late. You're going to be charged more money. 10 to 30 pounds extra, even if they arrive before the main performance starts. And tickets are issued with staggering entry times, with concert goers paying more if they arrive after their assigned entry times. And now, come on. We don't be needing that, don't we not? This is happening in England. Lambeth Events, they're looking after you. They are. How was your weekend? Did you get up to anything exciting? Exciting. Let us know. 086 60 25,000. Derek McConnell says good morning to everybody. Says have a happy Monday. And he's saying as well, it's 130 days until Christmas. Ah, so there you go. Plenty of time to save, haven't we? Here's Ginter Crow. He had a great weekend too.

0: 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Lee Gooch.
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Revival House Project Moose Tea and Kathy Brown. I'm gonna make it 21 after 7. Good morning to you. Just keep writing the roads this morning. We're asked to advise that temporary traffic controls will be in place on the N15 at Lahey for the next 10 weeks to facilitate essential roadworks. Road users are asked to follow the traffic management measures and allow extra time for the journey until they call County Council. Appreciate your patience and cooperation while these works are being carried out. So take care on the roads this morning. What about anybody doing a little bit of painting? You have to go down and pick a wee bit of paint. I think I'll go for a nice shade of grey. Whatever you do, don't be picking grey. Grey's on the way out. It's taken a long time now because, you know, grey's been in now for a good number of years. How many years do you think? Maybe 3 or 4? But more? 5 years maybe? Homeowners are moving away from choosing grey tones in favour of warmer colours. Greens and pinks have risen in popularity according to sale figures for the first half of the year from the brand, paint brand Lick. It's a good name for a brand of paint, isn't it? Lick a paint, Lick, right? However, despite that in the minimalist palette going out of fashion, the company says white remains popular, white sales and neutral beige tones and taupe also has increased as well. So greys are on the way out.

0: Alphabet Fascination, 27 after 7. Good morning on a Monday morning. We've got that Secret Sound around the corner after news with Donal. We've got €2,450.
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0: Good morning. The time is 7:30. Going to pass you over to news desk to Donal Kavanagh. Good morning, Donal.
9: Thank you, Lee. Good morning. Post-mortem examinations are being carried out today on the bodies of five teenage boys killed in a head-on collision in County Kildare yesterday. It's understood they were aged between 14 and 16. Three women and a young boy seriously injured in the crash on the M9 are being treated in various hospitals. It prompted Garda Commissioner Justin Kelly to condemn reckless incidents where cars are being driven in the wrong direction for social media likes. A teenager has drowned at Balnamore in County Leitrim during the town's family festival. Gardaí say the young man in his late teens was taken from the water at Kiltimudin in the early hours of yesterday. Festival organisers cancelled last night's firework display as a mark of respect. A Tyrone councillor is questioning the actions of the Western Health and Social Care Trust, where the hours of cleaning staff within the trust are being cut as part of an attempt to make £41 million in savings. Trillick-based councillor Stephen McCann, a member of Fermanagh and Omagh District Council, says the hours of cleaners are being reduced from 30 to just 10 for many lower-paid workers, while 14 senior executives have seen their remuneration increase by 50% over 3 years. A man charged in connection with a fire in Tyrone last week is due in court today. The 35-year-old is accused of arson endangering life following a blaze at a property in Coal Island on Thursday. He's due before an Enniskillen Magistrates Court. A 29-year-old woman arrested during the investigation has been released on police bail. Donegal County Council is encouraging householders to dispose of bulky household waste responsibly through a special half-price promotion taking place at all six recycling centres across the county. The two-week promotion starts today at three of the county's recycling centres, namely Stranorer, Lahey and Dunloe. The other three centres will offer the scheme next month. and two men remain in Garda custody following the seizure of more than €230,000 worth of cannabis herb in Galway City at the weekend. The drugs were recovered during searches at a number of properties as part of a wider investigation into the sale and supply of drugs in the region. The men in their 40s and 50s can be held for up to 7 days. They're being detained at a Garda station in the northwestern region. And the weather forecast: cloudy today with patchy rain and drizzle, rain becoming heavier in the west this evening, gradually extending eastwards. Top temperatures of 16 to 17 degrees Celsius in light to moderate southwesterly winds. 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
0: Thanks, Donal.

0: Keith Urban, Superman, 25 away from 8. Well, what have we got? €2,450.
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0: So we're €50 short of €2,500, €2,450 for the Secret Sound. So we're leaving down the bucket and the handle, hitting off the side, pushing the drawer in with the washing machine. We get that quite a wee bit now. The key fob for central locking, window wiper switch, car crossing, a cattle grid. Have a listen to this. What do you think of that is? Automatic drum set. Could sound like that. Pushing the recliner chair back in. Sounds like that too, but it's not. What do you think it is? Have a listen. Nearly €2,500, 50 short. Let me play it again. What do you think? Do you want to give us a wee call? Go on ahead. 074-9125000. You can text or WhatsApp as well. 086-6025000. Let me play it again. Nearly €2,500. What is it?

0: Ella Langley, choosing Texas, 20 away from 8. We got, who we got then? We got Billy Gibson and Larry Kenny on the line too. Billy, with you in a moment or two, we're heading down to Buncranny. John Grant, good morning, John. How are we?
1: Good morning. Yeah, good.
0: You'll be doing better in a wee minute from now when you win this. Have a listen. John, what are you thinking? Have you been thinking about this for a while, John? Have you?
1: Yeah. I've been thinking about it for a while.
0: All right, then. Now it's time to put the thinking at bay and just give us your answer, and hopefully it's the right one.
1: I thought it was the pull cord in the, you know, right in the bathroom there, or some people have it in the attic, you know. For the light, you know.
0: Oh, John, it's not right. The lights are out, John.
1: No, that's okay.
0: Give me your thanks for picking up and give us a call. Good on you. That's John Grant and Buncran. It's the pull cord and the light in the bathroom. Now, Billy, that wasn't a bad answer now. When you hear it, you think it would be that
2: was a good enough answer.
0: It was good. You probably think I may just hang up here now. I think John's got it. Have a listen to this, Billy. 2,450. What do you think?
2: Right. I think it's pouring petrol into the lawnmower.
0: Putting petrol into the lawnmower. Billy, it's not right, boy. Can we have a nice morning?
2: It wouldn't work without it.
0: Well, you see, you can still push it, but the blade's not going to cut it. I know where you're going with that one, but no, it's not right, Billy. Thanks for giving it a go, though.
2: Okay.
0: Can we have a nice morning? Good on you, Billy.
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0: 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Good morning, T. If you're
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0: Well, actress Hayden Panettiere has died at the age of 36. The former child star shot to worldwide fame in her late teens with the leading role in TV show Heroes. She also had main parts in the musical drama series Nashville and Scream movie franchise. And Sky's US correspondent Martha Keller says her autobiography was released a few months ago.
2: She spoke of problems with depression, with anxiety, with postpartum depression, and with acute grief and guilt, which followed the passing of her younger brother, Jensen, who himself died aged just 28.
0: In other news this morning, Bonnie Tyler will be laid to rest in her hometown in South Wales later. It follows a public memorial service in Swansea and a private ceremony for family and friends. The Welsh singer, best known for her 80s number one, Total Eclipse of the Heart, died last month, age 75. Her friend, Susie Quattro, has been paying tribute.
3: You can't beat that, can you? I don't think there's anybody alive that doesn't love that song. Not just the song, the way she sang it. So I always say she sang it with balls. That's how you got to sing it.

0: Well, Johnny Depp could return as Captain Jack Sparrow for the sixth Pirate of the Caribbean film. Producer Jerry Bruckheimer says he's in talks with the actor and the screenplay is being worked on. And the last film in the Disney franchise was released back when, do you think, 2017? It was a long time ago, wasn't it? And finally, Vanessa Feltz says filming for the up-and-coming Beatles movie has left her stuck at home. The TV presenter told her Instagram followers she was unable to get in or out of her road due to filming Shawn Mendes' four films starring Irish actors Barry Keoghan and Paul Mescal, also with Harry Dickinson and Joseph Quinn, is due for release in April 2028. A bit of a wait for that one.
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5: There are now just 10 flights left for Highland in the Sun 2027. 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With Johnny Brady, Dominic Kerwin, Sean Cuddy, John McNichol, Mick Flavin and many, many more. 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
1: Good morning, it's 8 o'clock. Donal Kavanagh at the news desk. Three women and a young boy remain in hospital following a road collision that claimed the lives of five teenage boys on the M9 motorway yesterday. A post-mortem on their bodies is due to be carried out today. The crash prompted Garda Commissioner Justin Kelly to condemn reckless incidents where cars are being driven in the wrong direction for social media likes. From County Kildare, Jessica Woodlock has more.
2: The car carrying the five teenagers was being driven down the M9 motorway in the wrong direction when it collided head-on with another car. It's understood the teenagers were aged between 14 and 16 years old, while the occupants of the other car included two women in their 30s, a woman in her 20s and a young child. The bodies of the five teenagers were taken to Naas General Hospital, where a post-mortem examination is due to be carried out today. The woman and child remain in hospital this morning, with Gardaí describing their injuries as serious. Yesterday, a forensic examination of the scene took place before the heavily damaged cars were removed last night. Gardaí say they're continuing to investigate all the circumstances of the collision.
1: A teenager has drowned at Balnamore in County Leitrim during the town's family festival. Gardaí say the young man in his late teens was taken from the water at Kiltimudin in the early hours of yesterday morning. Festival organisers cancelled last night's firework display as a mark of respect. Labour wants the government to bring back targeted energy credits in Budget 2027. The party doesn't believe reported plans to raise the higher threshold of income tax by at least €2,000 would go far enough for workers. The point at which they would hit the higher rate could go up to €46,000 in the forthcoming budget, it's being speculated. However, Michelle Murphy from Social Justice Ireland says it would be wrong if those on lower incomes didn't benefit from a budget tax break.
3: You've about 1.9 million taxpayers that pay tax at the standard rate that wouldn't benefit in any way from the changing of that band. You know, if government are going to do a tax back in the budget, would they have said, I suppose, a fairer way to ensure every single worker in the country benefits, particularly those on lower wages, would be to increase the two personal tax credits and to make tax credits refundable.
1: A Tyrone councillor is questioning the actions of the Western Health and Social Care Trust, where the hours of cleaning staff within the trust are being cut as part of an attempt to make £41 million in savings. Trillick-based councillor Stephen McCann, a member of Fermanagh and Omagh District Council, says the hours of cleaners are being reduced from 30 to 10, while 14 senior executives have seen their remuneration increase by 50% over 3 years. Councillor McCann accepts that savings have to be made, but says it's wrong and unjust that the burden of cuts is being borne by those at the lower end of the pay scale.
4: Cleaners and other lower paid workers are being asked to take a huge cut in their hours. And in the Western Trust, it has emerged that it could be gone down from 30 hours to just 10 hours per week, which is a drastic 66% cut. They're already impacted by the cost of living crisis. It's unsustainable that yet again the lowest paid workers in society are being asked to do the heavy lifting. So we've wrote to them to ask them to clarify what salary sacrifices are being made by the senior players in the trust.
1: Donegal County Council is encouraging householders to dispose of bulky household waste responsibly through a special bulky waste promotion taking place at all six recycling centres across the county. The two-week half-price promotion starts today at three of the centres, namely Stranorer, Lahey and Dunlow, with the other three centres offering the scheme next month. With more, here is Maggie Chambers.
5: The special campaign being delivered by Donegal County Council in partnership with Bryson Recycling is intended to support the proper management of bulky household goods, reduce opportunities for illegal dumping and encourage residents to make use of authorised waste facilities. As part of the initiative, householders can avail of significant reduced charges on a range of bulky waste items, including carpets, wood, mattresses and other bulky household waste accepted at the recycling centres throughout the campaign. The campaign forms part of Donegal County Council's ongoing efforts to prevent illegal dumping and promote responsible waste management practices. This initiative is supported by the Circular Economy Fund through the Anti-Dumping Initiative 2026, which supports national efforts to prevent illegal dumping through a combination of prevention, education and awareness measures. measures.
1: 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Looking at the weather forecast for this Monday morning, cloudy with patchy rain and drizzle today. The rain becoming heavier in the west this evening, gradually extending eastwards. Top temperatures 16 or 17 degrees Celsius in light to moderate southwesterly winds. 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
6: Monday morning sport is over to Chris Ashmore. Chris, good morning.
9: Good morning, Lee. We'll begin with Gaelic Games and the draw for round three of the Michael Murphy Sports and Leisure Donegal Senior Club Championship was made yesterday evening. And it looks like this. St. Dunan's will take on Naomh Columba. It's Naomh Connell against Termon. Glenswilly meet Killybegs. Dunloe against Downings. Gwydor in action against Sean McCool's. Ardragh will face Éirigh Ballyshannon. Glenfinn will meet Kilcar, and it's Four Masters against St. Michael's. Well, in yesterday's action, Termon notched up a 4-7 to 1-11 success against Glenfinn, and Termon manager Keelan McDade felt that there was a good response from his side after a defeat to Glenswilly in their opening game.
10: Lost last week in an opening round to Glenswilly, and first thing we mentioned Tuesday was we're looking for a good response here. First of all, it's winning. You know, carry that into the weekend, you know, break it down into smaller things. And Glenfinn brought it back to 2 points, I think you said there. And look, yeah, we responded well with scores at the other end ourselves. So fair play to the boys.
9: Well, Glenswilly beat Downings by 121 to 111. And Dunloe overcame Killybegs by 211 to 15 points. St. Michael's and Ardragh served up a tasty affair. And in the end, it was the home side who held on to win by 2 points, 116 to 217. It ended all square. McCool's 14 points, St. Eunan's 111. Well, McCool's joint manager is Damien Deveney, and he was happy with a share of the spoils after they had lost their first outing.
11: The boys were they were sort of hurting after last week, the second half performance down the low. You know, we came out very flat, but they started well today, battled really well in the first half, very composed, good composure on the ball. And then just, I'd say the first 5-6 minutes of the second half, we did the opposite to what we talked about in the dressing room before we came out, and gave them probably 5 or 6 scores. But to come back and fight back in the end there when we went a point or two down was very good, and get the equalising score. And you know what, it was blew fairly quick there at the end. We could have got another shot away, but no, we'd be happy with the draw after last week, so it was a good performance.
9: And on Saturday, there were wins for Gwydor and Naomh Connell over Naomh Columba and Éirigh Ballyshannon respectively. So after the first two games, it's Glenswilly, Dunloe and Gwydor who share the lead on 4 points each after successive wins. On to the Intermediate Championship. Burt had a 4-point victory over Naimura Lower Rosses. St. Noel's beat Milford, and Buncrana had a big win over Bundoran. There were also wins for Fanad Gales and Carndonagh, who overcame Red Hughes and Clohanili respectively by a point, while Naomh Porrick, Ishkakeen and Mallon drew. In the Junior Championship, victories there for Narossa, Naomh Alton, St. Mary's Convoy, Naomh Colum Kill, Urus, Naomh Breed and Letterkenny Gales. And in the Ladies Championship, Dunloe beat Éirigh, Maville beat Naomh Connell and Glenfinn beat Termon in the big game. St. Noel's and Fanad Gael drew. All the scores from the weekend action are in the sports section of the Highland Radio website. And the DL debate this evening after 7 o'clock will feature a review of all the championship action here in Donegal, and there will also be a special tribute to the late James McHugh. On to athletics, and the European Athletics Championships in Birmingham came to a close last night with Ireland 9th in the medals table. Sarah Healy was 5th in last night's 1500 metres, but it was another memorable evening for heptathlon gold medalist Kate O'Connor and 1500 metres bronze medalist Andrew Coscarin as their medals ceremony took place. Their success followed Mark English's gold in the 800 metres and Rashida Adeleke's silver in the 200 metres. British athlete Amy Hunt became the first person to win four gold medals at a single edition of the European Championships. Closer to home, Letterkenny Athletic Club Stephen McCauley was first home in the annual Danny McDade 15k road race in Letterkenny in a fast time of 49.47. In swimming, Mona McSherry claimed a bronze medal in last night's 50 metres breaststroke at the European Aquatics Championships. The third place finish meant the Sligo swimmer, who has long been a member of the Marlin Swimming Club, Swim Club in Ballyshannon, added to her bronze medal in the 200 metres breaststroke and the silver medal she won in the 100 metres breaststroke earlier in the week. Team Ireland brought home five medals overall, shared between Ellen Walsh, a double European champion in the 400 metres and 200 metres individual medley events, and McSherry. On to soccer. In yesterday's two FAI Senior Cup third round games, Bohemians beat Longford Town 4-0, while St Patrick's Athletic defeated Shamrock Rovers 3-2 after extra time in a thriller. Meanwhile, Coghill Celtic produced a brilliant away performance to knock holders Fairview Rangers out of the FAI Junior Cup in Limerick. James Breslin headed in the game's only goal just before the break. Well, Gavin Cullen's side are now into the last eight, and they will welcome Coachford of Cork to the Charlie O'Donnell Sports Grounds next weekend. Cullen was naturally enough pleased with the outcome.
12: Obviously, they're current FAA Junior Cup champions, so look, and the current Limerick champions as well. Very good side. Lots of League of Ireland players, ex-League of Ireland players, lots of experience. So we've done our homework on them. We watched a few videos, got a bit of information on them, and I think we got it right today. I think tactically we got it right. I think performance-wise we got it right as well.
9: In England, Arsenal secured the first trophy of the season. The Gunners were comfortable 3-0 winners against Manchester City in the Community Shield. Meanwhile, City have accepted Barcelona's €70 million bid for Rodri. A 5-1 Scottish League Cup victory at home to St Mirren marked Derek McInnes's first win in charge of Rangers yesterday. That result set up a quarter-final derby clash with Celtic. In hockey, Convoy's Luke Witherow is part of the Irish men's team squad, who are in action in the Hockey World Cup, but they lost their opening match 3-1 against Australia in Belgium. In motorsport, Donegal's Richard Kerr has been discharged from hospital in England with no significant injuries following a crash in a British Superbike Championship warm-up in Thruxton. And in cricket, Ballyspallon won the National Cup final with a 162-run win over Glendermot, while in golf, Scotty Scheffler produced a 4-under-par round of 66 to win the St Jude Championship. Finally, in racing, Donegal jockeys had a number of winners yesterday. Oisín Nóra was victorious on the 2-1 favourite Fluorescence for trainer Edward Bethel in a Class 2 handicap at Pontefract. Kyle McHugh had a 5-1 winner on Massimo Blue at Southwell, while Dylan Brown McMonagall was in the winner's enclosure at the Curry yesterday. On the 6-4, JP O'Brien trained Zarak Pasha in a 2-year-old maiden race. That, Lee, is your Monday morning sport.
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0: for Satisfy featuring Jazzy. 15 after 8 on a Monday morning. Good morning to you. Well, happy 25th wedding anniversary to Elizabeth and Martin Jordan. And Ross Bracken comes in from Josephine. Enjoy your day. Congratulations, folks. If you're celebrating your birthday today, hey, come on, happy birthday to you. Robert De Niro, he's 83 today. He's American actor. Of course, Taxi Driver, Goodfellas, Raging Bull. And we have Belinda Carlisle, the American singer and songwriter. She's 68. Sean Penn, he's 66, the American actor. And Donnie Wahlberg, he's 57. He's the American actor, Blue Bloods, and singer with New Kids on the Block.
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little respect. Raise your 25 after 8 Monday morning. I hope your weekend was good. You had good fun. All right, then. Are you any good at setting ambitious goals? Are you? 40% say they're setting more ambitious goals for their life, but most people wait for 2 years before taking action. It takes a little bit of time, doesn't it, for the right things to fall in place. Learning a language, playing a musical instrument, or taking on DIY and home repairs are the most popular new skills people wanted to master. Major life events such as a bereavement, becoming a parent, or being made redundant are the main catalysts which push people towards pursuing their dreams, according to a survey by Vodafone.

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7: Good morning, the time is 8:30. Going to pass you over to the news desk to Donal Cavan. Good morning, Donal.
8: Thank you very much indeed, Lee. Good morning. Three women and a young boy remain in hospital following a road collision that claimed the lives of five teenage boys on the M9 motorway yesterday. A post-mortem on their bodies is due to be carried out at Naas General Hospital today. The crash has prompted Garda Commissioner Justin Kelly to condemn reckless incidents where cars are being driven in the wrong direction for social media likes. A teenager has drowned at Ballinamore in County Leitrim during the town's family festival. Gardaí say the young man in his late teens was taken from the water at Kiltimudin in the early hours of Sunday. Festival organisers cancelled last night's fireworks display as a mark of respect, saying they were deeply saddened by the tragedy. Labour wants the government to bring back targeted energy credits in Budget 2027. The party says reported plans to raise the higher threshold of income tax by at least €2,000 would not go far enough for workers. The point at which they would hit the higher rate could go up to €46,000 in the next budget. However, Michelle Murphy from Social Justice Ireland says it would be wrong if those on lower incomes didn't benefit from a budget tax break. A Tyrone councillor is questioning whether the actions of the Western Health and Social Care Trust, where the hours of cleaning staff are to be cut as part of an attempt to make €41 million in £1 million in savings, is justified. Trillick-based councillor Stephen McCann, a member of Fermanagh and Omagh District Council, says the hours are being reduced at the same time that 14 senior executives have seen their remuneration increase by 50% over the past 3 years. He accepts savings has to be made, but says it's wrong and unjust that the bulk of cuts are being imposed at the lower end of the pay scale. Donegal County Council is encouraging householders to dispose of bulky household waste responsibly through a special half-priced bulky waste promotion that's taking place at all 6 recycling centres across the county over the coming weeks. The 2-week promotion starts today at 3 of the county's recycling centres, namely Stranorer, Lahey and Dunloe. The other 3 centres will offer the scheme in September. And the weather forecast, cloudy today with patchy rain and drizzle, rain becoming heavier in the west this evening, gradually extending eastwards. Top temperature 16 or 17 degrees Celsius in light to moderate southwesterly winds. That's Highland Radio News. We're back with news again at 9 o'clock.
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0: Jordan O'Keefe and History. Just creeping up to about 24 minutes away from 9 o'clock. The wee pause, just making sure I said the right time there. And good morning to Kathleen, Grant and Bert. Thanks for your text message this morning. Good morning, Lee. Please let the listeners know that my grandniece, the Melbourne Rose, Michaela Whitty, will be on tonight, number 16. Wishing her the very best of luck from Kathleen, Grant and Bert. Ooh, best of luck there. I think David James is going to be performing down there as well. Very best of luck to David. Good luck, no better man. I'll have the foot tapping, no bother. Hi to Lawrence and all the team over at Highland Motors. Says, good morning, Lee. If anyone at the summer sessions lost their handbag phone last night, don't panic. The panic's over. I have found it this morning and we'll drop it over to the station later this morning. Thanks, Lawrence. Hey, Lawrence, that's very good of you. So if you know somebody that was at summer sessions that lost their handbag and phone, we have it. Yay! The relief. You know the relief. I would say you could be more worried about the phone than the handbag. Well, they're found. So if you know anybody that was there, think, oh, I lost my handbag and phone last night. What am I going to do? It's found. Thanks to Lawrence and the team there. Good on you. Have a good morning, folks. All right. Fact of the day. The average English speaker has about 50,000 words in their mind and find the right one in 600 milliseconds. I would say it takes me a wee bit longer. That's right. That's right. The term footage comes from the fact that film used to be measured in feet, and bears don't pee or poop when hibernating. You'd be wondering now when they'll be sleeping for the long time, what happens? And the waste is broken down into proteins used to preserve muscle and tissue during long, long sleeps. Fact of the day.
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0: Well, what's up? It's going to be cloudy today with patchy rain and drizzle. Rain will become heavier in the west this evening and gradually extend eastwards. Highest temperature 16 to 19 degrees.
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0: €50 short of €2,500 for The Secret Sound. We had John Grant and Bun Cranon this morning. Says it was the pull cord for the light in the bathroom. Sounds like it. That sounds like it, John. But it wasn't that. Billy Gibson, Letterkenny, pouring petrol into the lawnmower. Don't think that sounds like it, does it? What, more importantly, what do you think it sounds like? 07491 25,000. Woo! I know, 2,450 euro. Come on.

0: Role Model High Hopes.
1: 3,000.
0: Well, we don't have 3,000. We have 2,450.
1: I know. We got Colette McNally, Quigley's Point online, who we're going to Trent and Mary Gallagher. Good morning, Mary.
2: Good morning, Lee.
1: Like Mary, see now, when I finish work, I'll be dropping out the money to you, get the kettle on.
2: That would be very nice, wouldn't it?
1: Wouldn't I? I might even get
2: I wouldn't say I'd be that lucky.
1: You never say never, Mary. Never say never. While you're in it to win it, have a listen to this. Mary Gallagher in Toronto, what do you think it is?
2: I think it's a ball cock putting the water into the tank.
1: Ooh. How did you come up with that one then? Did you have bother with the ball cock or what was the crack?
2: Yes.
1: What was it? What was it? Overflowing or what was it? What was happening?
2: Overflowing, yeah.
1: Was not, was it? Do you know what is it? Well, you know what? This has happened to me in the past as well. It's started to overflow and it's a little pin that keeps the thing together that goes through it.
2: That's right, yeah.
1: Was it the pin that went, was it?
2: Oh, I could not tell you. I wouldn't be well up in that.
1: Well, it's just a little pin that keeps the thing and that kind of wears and then, do you know, it gets loose and stuff like that. You would think the manufacturers then would put a galvanized pin in there and it wouldn't happen.
2: Yeah.
1: Let's galvanise your answer. It's not all right after that, Mary Gallagher. But you're...
2: It's not right.
1: Would it be all right if I still called in for the wee cup of tea on my way home? Because
2: I'll still give you the tea.
1: I'll be wild dry after all the talking I was doing there. Come here, Mary. Good on you. Have a nice morning.
2: Good luck.
1: All right. See you in a wee bit. All right. Quigley's Point we go. Colette McNally, good morning to you. How are you?
3: I'm fine, thank you.
1: Any DIY jobs you need done, looked at today now? We'll get some work going for you.
3: No, not at the minute.
1: Well, that's good. Have a listen to this now, Colette. We're looking at €2,450. Could be making its way to Quigley's Point. Here we go.
3: Great.
1: Now, Colette, what do you think?
3: I think it's closing the scabbard of your glasses or the case.
1: Right. Closing the scabbard of your glasses. Now,
3: yes, men's.
1: Right. So the scabbard, is that just the case then? Is that the lid on the case?
3: That's the case that you get when you get a new pair of glasses.
1: Well, every day's a school
3: day. For men. Very strong one.
1: Oh, right.
3: Yeah.
1: And they make a right rattle when they close. Just like that.
3: Yes.
1: That's a new word that I learned today, scabbard. I never knew that before. Now I do.
3: That's the noise it makes.
1: You do it again there first. Go again.
3: Hold a second till I get it opened.
1: Oh, no. You need two hands because they're brave and tight, them things. Where you go? Oh, my goodness me. Colette, after all of your good work, it's not the right answer. But thanks for giving it a go.
3: Very good.
1: Come here.
3: Very good.
1: I learned something new today, Colette. Thanks, my, you know, all right? Have a nice morning.
3: Okay, my dear. Thank
1: you. All right, bye-byes, my dear, too. Colette McNally, Quigley's Point. Closing the scabbard of your glasses. It's wrong. But it was a good answer. All right, then. Back again tomorrow. Just after 7:30, we've got €2,460.
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Time creeping up to it, 5 minutes away from nine. That's what you're watching the clock now. All right, for another few weeks yet, aren't we? 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Nominations close on Friday the 28th of August. Is that next Friday then? It is. And the awards will take place on Sunday the 27th of September in the Mount Argyle Hotel.

0: there, Mike. Number, what are we on number two here?
1: We're
0: here.
1: On number one on Friday, Mike. Josh, your mind.
0: Sure. Come here, Proclaimers 500. Do you know, during the gig, I said to you, sure, there we go. We're going to play Deacon Blue now going into the news. But then I just changed it up a bit because, you know, I was just thinking.
1: Did you enjoy, of them did you enjoy most?
0: I enjoyed just the whole atmosphere of the whole thing.
1: Yeah, it's more the experience. Because I wouldn't be a Deacon Blue fan per se or a Proclaimers fan per se, but you go for the experience and see people enjoying themselves and all that kind of stuff, don't you?
0: And it was, you were bumping into people that you might not have seen for a good number of years because we're all in the same kind of elk and stuff like that there. But
1: It's funny, the fans, the way it's set up is you can see the casual fans and the real fans. So the real fans
0: are up at the front like Donald Kevin.
1: Or straight up the middle.
0: Yeah.
1: Because they're going for the sound that's been set up right. And then you get us on the wings. We're enjoying the experience. But you can sort of see the way, the level of, it's a strange phenomenon. It's interesting to see people.
0: Yeah.
1: Do you know what I mean?
0: And do you know, interesting to see people, the drummer of the Proclaimers, he made it for me. He was like the drummer in Fraggle Rock.
1: Donald, has he always been the drummer for the Proclaimers?
2: I honestly couldn't answer that, Craig. The Proclaimers is really the two brothers, Craig and Charlie, and whatever musicians they're with at the moment.
1: Well, that drummer, I'll tell you, he enjoyed
2: it. He was into it.
0: He was thinking, I haven't been
1: out of the house in a year.
0: This is great. He's thinking, I'm getting paid money for doing this crack.
2: Yeah.
0: And he was banging them drums. And he was just, the head was going everywhere. He was on full tilt. Like the adrenaline going through his body.
1: I was obsessed with him. What were you going to say, Donald?
2: I have a question for the two of you. Did either of you think that the Proclaimers bass player was the spitting image of Timmy Mallett?
1: Oh, I didn't look.
2: Because that's all I could see. We were, as Lee correctly guessed, myself and my mate Brendan, who came up from Waterford for the gig actually, we were pretty much at the barrier up front.
1: Yeah.
2: And we were right there. And the bass player with the Proclaimers, he just looked like Timmy Mallett.
1: I'm going to have a look now. Yeah. Come here, I ask you, Donald, and it's not a criticism because artists and all that kind of stuff. But would you know if the Proclaimers generally don't do audience interaction? Because the one thing I thought was missing was a connection between them and the crowd, if you get where I'm coming from.
2: I would agree. I think what probably didn't help was they kicked off with about seven tracks from the new album and sort of deep cut album tracks in a row. The first one they did that most people knew would have been Let's Get Married, and that was six or seven songs obviously. I don't think the Proclaimers gig really took off until the Letter from America.
1: Yeah,
2: they did Letter, it took off. Now the thing with the Proclaimers is, and I said this to Lee earlier, you always know with the Proclaimers, no matter how flat a gig may seem, and there was times it did seem a little flat, it was very good, but you're right, there wasn't much audience interaction, but you know that they're going to finish with I'm On My Way, followed by 500 Miles.
1: Aye.
2: And whatever has gone before, it's going to finish explosively.
1: Tie in the Scottish Donegal connection or some sense of...
0: But the only couple of words I heard was like, enjoy Deacon Blue.
2: Yeah.
0: That's all the all
2: and there was a big thank you letter, Kenny. Thank you, Donegal, at the end.
1: Yeah. Okay, well, anyway, they were very good. And it was interesting, too, from Cry Before Dawn, the most familiar song of theirs that I heard was a brand new song they're releasing today about heroes.
2: Well, that was,
1: It was good, but it felt like very familiar, which is a sign of a good song. But anyway, good old...
2: I would have known half of Cry Before Dawn's songs from the time I was about 22 because I would have followed them in Waterford and way back in the...
1: They're Irish, are they?
0: Waterford.
2: They're from Wexford, which is next door. So
1: right, same thing.
2: They would have been playing pubs and clubs in my place.
1: Starts with a W. Okay. Chat to you tomorrow. What gig are you reviewing tomorrow?
0: Oh, I don't know. I think I'm gigged out at this stage.
1: You're on your way.
0: I'm on my way home to recover from the weekend with Greg Hughes on the tune.
1: Good luck to you. All right. It's the Greg Hughes Show coming up just after we get a news update at 2 minutes past nine. It's over to Donald Kavanagh.
2: Thank you, Greg. Good morning. Three women and a young boy remain in hospital following a road collision that claimed the lives of five teenage boys on the M9 motorway yesterday. A post-mortem on their bodies will be carried out at Nace General Hospital today. The crash prompted Garda Commissioner Justin Kelly to condemn reckless incidents where cars are being driven in the wrong direction for social media likes. Jessica Woodlock has more.
3: The car carrying the five teenagers was being driven down the M9 motorway in the wrong direction when it collided head-on with another car. It's understood the teenagers were aged between 14 and 16 years old, while the occupants of the other car included two women in their 30s, a woman in her 20s and a young child. The bodies of the five teenagers were taken to Naas General Hospital, where a post-mortem examination is due to be carried out today. The woman and child remain in hospital this morning, with Gardaí describing their injuries as serious. Yesterday, a forensic examination of the scene took place before the heavily damaged cars were removed last night. Gardaí say they're continuing to investigate all the circumstances of the collision.
2: Refugees are at risk of becoming homeless in Donegal as more households withdraw from the Offer a Home programme administered by Donegal County Council's Refugee Response Unit. At present, there are 774 beneficiaries of temporary protection accommodated under the programme in the county, but with a further 346 applications outstanding. However, the council says with changes to the law regarding rental properties and cuts in the payments made to householders, a number have already withdrawn, with more set to follow suit. Ellen Butler reports.
4: The accommodation recognition payment was reduced from €800 to €600 in June of last year, and a further reduction next month will see the payment fall to €400. In a recent report to councillors, Chief Executive John McLaughlin confirmed following these reductions and the changes implemented following the new Residential Tenancies Act in March, 15 Offer a Home properties have been lost in the county, with 43 refugees displaced. Most have found alternative accommodation, but at least two families of six are currently homeless and staying with friends. Several property owners have indicated they'll take back their accommodation next month, while a number of others say they'll continue until March next year, but then take their properties back. The Chief Executive's report says should property owners withdraw, there would be no alternatives available, which could result in those affected potentially presenting to Donegal County Council as homeless, even though they are not entitled to homelessness support.
2: And investigators are looking into three separate bonfires lit in Derry over the weekend containing images of politicians. Union flags, poppies, reeds and sashes were also among the materials displayed on the fires. Police are treating them as sectarian hate crimes. Sinn Féin South Down MP Chris Hazard has condemned the incidents.
5: These bonfires are not Republican. They're anti-community, they're anti-democratic. They're the very antithesis of what is Irish republicanism, especially in the 21st century. Like, we need to be very clear. Bonfires that destroy property and intimidate residents are a complete and utter disgrace. They're towers of hate, relics of a past that the vast, vast majority of our people have long left behind.
2: And the weather forecast, cloudy with patchy rain and drizzle today, rain becoming heavier in the west this evening, gradually extending eastwards. Top temperature 16 or 17 degrees Celsius in light to moderate southwesterly winds. 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
1: Hello and a very good morning to you. It is 6 minutes past nine on this Monday, the 17th of August. And it's great to have you on board for another edition of The Greg Hughes Show. How was your weekend? I hope it was good. We had a great weekend, I have to say, between the jigs and the reels. Not everyone, maybe something came up that you think we should be talking about, an issue you believe that needs to be raised and aired. 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Just search Highland Radio Ireland. We're also on Facebook and X, isn't that right? Yep, indeed. Okay, let's begin with a look at the newspapers. We'll start with the locals, the Derry People, Donegal News. A letter Kenny man has recalled how he had to run for safety after getting caught in a 7.4 magnitude earthquake in Colombia. Rhys Mullen works remotely in sales for a US company and lived in the Colombian city of Medellin, which is about 6 hours away from the capital. Last Monday's earthquake, the strongest in Colombia this decade has claimed the lives of almost 300 people, according to the country's National Unit for Disaster Risk Management. I can't imagine what it must be like to be on the scene of an earthquake. You know, everything trembling, buildings swaying and all that type of stuff. It must be absolutely horrendous. The Derry News this morning, an image of First Minister Michelle O'Neill was among a number of items that were set alight on a Derry bonfire. The image of the Sinn Féin Vice President was placed in the centre of the pyre in the Bogside bonfire, which was built at the bottom of the Leckie Road flyover. I don't understand, I really don't understand why people do that, effigies, flags, that type of stuff. I don't understand it at all, and I don't care from which community you're a part of. But in the early hours of Wednesday morning, masked workers on behalf of the Department of Infrastructure, with protection being provided by the PSNI, removed almost 500 pallets and associated bonfire materials from underneath the flyover. I just think, especially with adults involved, and whatever about lighting fires, that in and of itself, I suppose you can trace it back to tradition, and tradition can be important, but effigies, flags. It's quite interesting in this, a lot of Orange Order paraphernalia, Rangers shirts, Israel flags, a picture of the RUC, which looks like it was drawn by a child, and then that picture of Miss O'Neill. As I say, I don't know who's responsible, from what community they come from, but I just think it's something people need to try and move past. Tradition is important, as I say, but what is the tradition there? I don't know. The Irish Times reflects on, and as do all newspapers, an incredibly tragic road traffic collision which occurred over the weekend. Gardaí investigating the motorway crash in County Kildare believe four people had died until the remains of a fifth victim were found when the wreckage of the car was moved. Such was the carnage. The damage to the suspected stolen B&W was so extensive, emergency responders were unable to access the remains of the dead for 4 hours. The young males, some of whom were related to each other, were wearing balaclavas or were otherwise masked when they died on the M9 at about 3 a.m. The deceased were aligned to a large group known to Gardaí around the Carlow-Kildare region. Gardaí had reports of males believed to be teenagers seen trying to break into houses and into cars parked outside homes in Athy, County Kildare, in the hours before the fatal crash. Gardaí believed those males spotted in Athy were the same group later killed on the motorway. The Irish Times understands the black BMW was driven down the M9 in the wrong direction, speeding into oncoming traffic in two stints early yesterday. Gardaí in a patrol car had earlier requested the vehicle to stop at around 2 a.m. in Athy, but the drivers sped off, and during their first period driving into oncoming traffic on the M9, the BMW did a U-turn and came off the motorway going into a service station in the Kilcullen area. The vehicle then turned at the station and drove back to the M9 southward on the northbound carriageway. Now, Gardaí on duty in the area had put a plan in place, including deploying stinger devices that puncture car tyres off the motorway. There were other people injured in this as well, an innocent family, I believe, heading to the airport. They were in a Hyundai carrying three sisters in their 20s and 30s from Carlow, and the seven-year-old son of one of those women. The women and child were making the way, as I mentioned, to Dublin Airport to travel to Britain for a family wedding when they were struck head-on. Now, there's an awful trend that's circulating on social media whereby youths steal vehicles, they wear the balaclavas, they intimidate or antagonise Gardaí with a view to the Gardaí following them, and it's all videoed, and it's not unusual for them to race the wrong way up a motorway. And I've saw an awful lot of condemnation of them on social media. These were kids, and I'm not in any way defending their actions, don't get me wrong, but I hope just in all of this we don't try and get to the root cause of what's going on here. Because you've got 13, 14, 15-year-old young people who are doing this activity to get likes and shares and retweets and shares of their videos on TikTok. It's tied into that, and it's absolutely horrendous. And the loss of life here is horrendous, but the injuries caused to that other family, absolutely horrendous. But instead of giving them tag names or absolute condemnation, and I understand where that's coming from, I think we have also, as a responsibility as a society, to find out what is going on. And these aren't, this isn't isolated. This happens every single weekend. And it could be coming to a village near you. That's why we have to make sure that we don't get clouded by condemnation and, you know, fancy names for the activity, which I already see emerging in the press, and sort of find out what can be done to stop this ever happening again, because it's happening all too often. And as I say, we need to think about it, and as a society say, well, where are the gaps? What's happening here? What role does social media have to play? Why are these videos being able to be hosted online? Because that's a driver of this as well. It's not to blame per se, don't get me wrong, but I'm just saying, I think it's really important, and I don't want to get shot for saying this, I think it's really important that we recognise the age profile of those that are involved, what their backgrounds might be, and why they don't care whether they live or die, and why social media clout is more important than the lives of innocent people. And I think that's where we need to go with the conversation as well. If you agree or disagree, please let me know. 086 60 25000. The Irish Independent, lots and lots of you are topping up your mortgages to do work on your homes, it would seem. It's a 16-year high in terms of top-ups. Homeowners are increasingly opting to top up their mortgages to fund improvements to their homes. The latest figures show the value of equity releases or top-up mortgages has hit a 16-year high. Average amounts of $141,000 are being drawn down by homeowners. And I suppose it's big money, and you really need to understand how long you'll be paying for it and how much you'll be paying for it in terms of a top-up. But at the end of the day as well, too, if you sell your house, you have to find somewhere else to live. So it's likely that people are making the best of what they have rather than seeking property elsewhere. But many of those topping up their mortgages with their existing lender may be costing themselves thousands of euro in needless charges and repayments. So the idea being that, you know, if you've ever got a top-up mortgage, you will know you're effectively, it's like a mortgage application. You have to do the valuation, you have to do the fees, you have to do all of that. And the idea being that, are you sure at that point you shouldn't consider switching your mortgage? Because on a 350,000 euro mortgage, there can be 7,000 plus a difference in repayments if you get a mortgage at a lower interest rate. So if you're going through all that paperwork, why not shop around? We talk about littering, dog fouling quite regularly on this programme, and we talk quite regularly too about what can be done to combat it. There are plans afoot. We flagged them for you a couple of months ago, but just to recap here, it's in the Irish Daily Mail. Fines for littering are set to increase to €250 from September 1st, a government minister has confirmed. And Alan Dillon, junior minister at the Department of Enterprise, has also revealed how he wants to introduce DNA testing for dog poo to identify owners who don't clean up after their pets. Currently, the on-the-spot fine for littering is €150, but this will rise by €100 next month. Around 1,000 littering fines were issued last year. Not many around these parts, it has to be said. Minister Dillon said fines for littering had not been increased in over 20 years. We'll see what difference it makes. Of course, enforcement is the big fee, is the big thing. And is DNA poo testing a pipe dream? Might that ever happen? I don't know. And lastly, we've got a couple more here. Industry chiefs fear that coming increases in fuel prices could lead to a return of protests. This is in the Sun this morning. The prospect of chaos reigniting on our streets emerged as the government is set to roll back on its excise duty cuts on September 1st. I would be astonished if they do, but they're not saying anything to counter the fact that people believe that they might. But I just really feel they'll push that out to the new year in the hope that things stabilise in the Middle East, because they're not losing a fortune. The coalition reached an agreement with fuel protesters in April that it would slash excise duty on petrol and diesel, with the cuts to be reversed in four phases between September and October this year. The pact came after thousands of agri-sector workers, farmers and truck and coach drivers took to the streets to protest the cost of fuel, which has skyrocketed since the US and Israel's war with Iran. But as I say, we haven't had any confirmation from government one way or other. I just think they'll wait closer to the time and defer that. I could be wrong, and I've nothing to base that on other than it would be common sense for them to do so. And finally, children in Ireland value meaningful conversation and spending quality time with people they love more than material things, new research has revealed. So the study was commissioned as Heinz and Bernardo's joined forces for the fifth year of their Heinz Means Meals limited edition packs of Heinz beans. So they do a survey really to get their product into the papers and onto the radio. But what is most valuable to children? Is it the PlayStation? Is it the Switch? Well, number one is having fun and laughing together. 39% of children favour that. Making happy memories together, another 35%. Feeling closer to them, 35%. Hearing family stories, doing fun activities together, listening about their family's past. I know my eldest Liam, hugely interested in those types of conversations, and getting advice when they need it. Over a quarter favour that. So there you go. That's what the children really want, we're told. Okay, let's take a break as we line up our first guest. Here's how you get in touch.
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1: The time now, 22 minutes past nine. We're joined on the programme now by Darren Nolan, who is a journalist at the Irish Independent. And unbelievable tragic story that began to emerge in the early hours of yesterday morning, Darren.
16: It was indeed, yeah, a horrific incident, a horrific loss of life, really. Five deaths confirmed in that incident on the M9 near Castle Dermot in Kildare in the early hours of yesterday morning. All of them teenagers, four pronounced dead at the scene in the initial hours of the examination carried out by Gardaí, and then a fifth body recovered as that examination continued then yesterday afternoon.
1: What do we know about the movements of that vehicle leading up to the collision?
16: Yeah, so that vehicle, a suspected stolen BMW car, did have an interaction with Cordy earlier on Saturday night and into the early hours of Sunday morning. But it has been noted that interaction ended before the incident took place, and then that suspected stolen vehicle was driven onto the M9 motorway and driven the wrong way down the M9, and of course then ploughed head on into another vehicle, and the people who were in that second vehicle, two women aged in their 30s who were in the front of the car, and another woman in her 20s and a 7-year-old boy in the back, who are in conditions now ranging from serious to critical in hospital and continue to receive treatment.
1: It was an interesting intervention from the Garda Commissioner, Justin Kelly, even before the Gardaí, as far as I could note from my inbox, had released a statement confirming the loss of life, that he referenced reckless incidences like these. This is not a unique event from an Garda Síochána's perspective. The extent of the tragedy clearly is, but in terms of this type of activity amongst certain youths in the Dublin region.
16: Indeed, yeah, and he did point to another very recent incident that we had here in Dublin in recent days, this one on the M50. There was 9 people injured in that incident, and again an instance where there was a car driven the wrong way down a motorway, and there was actually 8 teens in the one car driving the wrong way who were all injured in that incident, along with the man driving the other car who was injured as well. So certainly not a unique incident, no. And the other thing that the Garda Commissioner pointed to when he made that statement, highlighting how irresponsible and reckless it was, he did point to the social media element of all of this, which he said made it all the more appalling, that effectively stuff like this is being done by youths for social media likes. There are often videos seen, particularly on TikTok, of stolen vehicles being driven, or pictures of the stolen vehicles, and indeed even as well in some cases reposts of calls for help shared by the people who those vehicles were stolen from. So there is obviously the horrific nature of the incident in and of itself, but the Garda Commissioner as well highlighting that there is a social media element that makes it all the worse.
1: Yeah, and we have to prevent this happening again, and you know, any loss of life is incredibly regrettable. What do you think will be done, if anything? Because we've seen reactions, you know, in terms of scrambler misuse or e-scooters and very quick action in that regard. Do you think there will be a move now to sort of say, well, what's driving this? You know, what can the social media companies do? Because there are, I can imagine that these guys might end up being heroes, and it won't discourage others from doing it. It will just be, I can just see, I've already seen the comments on TikTok and how it's being framed, right? So it's not exactly a wake-up call. So do you think there will be any move between the government and Garda Síochána, maybe the social media companies, to try and see if they can nip something in the bud in that space?
16: Well, I suppose it will be interesting to see if any impetus is put on the social media companies, because in various other different veins, it has been an issue to try and get them on side in terms of the types of content that can be removed or taken down, or accounts that can be taken down. But we do know that it can be done in specific instances, in particular instances where we see, you know, those either faked news articles or now AI generated videos as well of public figures making statements, and often they lead to scams and things like that. And the social media companies have come on board in terms of getting that content removed. So we do know that it can happen. So it will be very interesting to see if a similar approach is adopted to posts like this in cases such as this with stolen vehicles and with car theft. In terms of the response from within government and within the Gardaí, The Minister of State, Sean Canney, who's in the Department of Transport, he's been talking about this morning, and he's basically said the government is awaiting Gardaí and an Garda Síochána to see what supports they feel they need to tackle cases of reckless driving such as this. Mm. So there is a clear message being put out there by government that they stand prepared to introduce additional measures that will be aimed at protecting Gardaí, but also aiding them in pursuits in cases like this.
1: Okay, listen, thank you so much for your time this morning. I really do appreciate it. That is Darren Nolan, who is a journalist at the Irish Independent. 086 60 25000, by the way, is our WhatsApp and text number if you wish to comment on that, or maybe you have a suggestion of what we could be doing differently to try and prevent something like this happening again in the future. You can also give us a call, of course, on 074 91 25000. Right, now let's get further reaction to this awful story, and we're joined by Councillor Mark Lee, who's of the Labour Party, and Cathair Lough of the Athy Municipal District. And Mark, I wish I was speaking to you under any other circumstances. This is just the most horrendous of cases to be dealing with and news to be learning.
12: Morning, Greg. Yeah, it's dreadful, and the town is waking up this morning, I suppose, to one of the biggest disasters or catastrophes that has happened in the municipal district for maybe 10 years or so.
1: Yeah, and our thoughts very much too with those injured, just going about their business, going about life, heading to the airport, and then this.
12: Going to a family wedding, I believe, Greg. That's what I was reading in the papers last night, and my thoughts are obviously with the family, and hope that all of the survivors of the crash pull through.
1: Mark, from someone living in that area and representing that area, does this feel rare? And of course, thankfully, the severe loss of life is rare. But in terms of this type of activity, or do you get a sense down there that it's becoming more frequent?
12: I suppose it is. There are cases every few months. This is rare as hell, Greg, where cars are being stolen around the town, and maybe not from, usually from people from the town. We have great access to the M9 there, where the incident happened yesterday, unfortunately. So gangs are able to come down to Athy, and similar towns on the edges of the motorways and carry out robberies, car robberies, etc., and get out of Athy fairly quickly. So it has been happening. You get cars been tried in the estates. The handles are been tried, I suppose. People are trying to get money or something if people leave cars open, stuff like that. But it's relatively minor compared to what we've seen this weekend, Greg.
1: Yeah, and, you know, I'm not sure if any of those who are deceased or injured are from your area, but the fact this collision happened within it, it still has that ripple effect on the community, that shock, the idea that we could have five lives lost, four other people critically injured. You know, you can't remove yourself from that. It's a shocking situation.
12: Oh, there's a lot of shock, sadness and disbelief. But listen, just going from social media and what I'm hearing myself, I do believe there are a couple of local families affected, Greg, which is dreadfully sad indeed for those families. So, you know, it's going to be a hard few days here in Athy.
1: Yeah, okay. Well, listen, we're thinking about yous up here in the Northwest. Thanks so much for joining us.
12: Thanks, Greg.
1: Right,
12: thank
1: look
12: you.
1: Look after yourself. Bye-bye. That's Councillor Mark Lee, who's the Cathair Lough of the Athy Municipal District.
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1: Okay, now we're rejoined on the programme by Dr. Gerard Rorty, dentist at Dr. Emmett's Dental in Gweedore. Good morning to you.
24: Good morning, Greg. How are you?
1: Good, good, good. And recently we've been talking about the need for, you know, a dental school in the Northwest. We can be parochial. Obviously, it would be a benefit to the Northwest, but the country needs more dentists. And that has been underlined with news that a lack of public dentists has led to nearly 360,000 appointments in the last 5 years being denied to children eligible for free dental care. And as someone like yourself who understands the process of prevention, this is shocking, isn't it? It's a real failure.
24: It is a real failure, but they're two separate entities. So we can't really conflate the need for a new dental school with the fact that the government has removed the children's preventative dental treatment. So I think the most important thing is to realise, and the public need to realise this today, the government has made a decision roughly 10 years ago to abolish the children's treatment, the dental treatment, the preventative scheme. We have a fantastic emergency scheme with some incredibly hard work and very productive HSE dentists in the county providing that emergency scheme. There is no preventative scheme. So back in my day, 50, 60 years ago, we were all called in at various stages into school to be assessed and to look at. And up until about 10 years ago, there was an expectation that children were going to be seen at second class, fourth class and sixth class for screening to see if they were starting to develop decay, to give moral hygiene instructions, to carry out what fill-ins were needed. That scheme is now gone. So any parent listening to this radio show this morning needs to realise that it's as stupid as going out to Glen McQuinn Railway Station or Foxhall Railway Station in Glenswilly and waiting on the train to Burtonport as to think that their child is going to be called for a dental screener. Mm. It's not going to happen. It's a Russian roulette. So what they need to realise is that scheme is now gone. The government that they support or has supported has prioritised other things, and you could argue that with waiting lists for all sorts of other things, cancer services, cardiology, oncology and so on, the right to prioritise it. But the most important thing for parents and guardians listening this morning is you have a duty of care to your children's dental health. What you need to do is organise a private dental appointment with your local dentist for a screening for your child if they haven't seen them before they get to secondary school.
1: Yeah, I understand where you're coming from, but the reason these things are introduced in the first place, or the reasons why we have free school meals or breakfast clubs which are free, is because that doesn't always happen, Jared. And it's to make sure that
24: of course,
1: all
24: listen,
1: children
24: Greg,
1: are caught.
24: Greg, yeah. I talk I totally agree, and in an equitable socialist society, you would have a situation where all children would be screened. I worked for a while in the Western Trust for the equivalent of the NHS in the North, and we screened all the school children, and all the school children came through the Shantala Health Centre while I was there. But the point that I would make, Greg, for all that it costs, take for sake of argument of Bunbeg Dental.
1: Yeah.
24: We realize that. So we offer a service free of charge to all children who are going into first year. If you haven't been a primary school and you go into first year and you're the school that's in our catchment area, so you're either Dunloe, Gidore, Torrey Island, Aran Mór, Falkara or Gidore, then you can come along to us in your first year and we'll see you free of charge. Anybody else will charge you €30. Now, if you tot up, Greg, and let's not be too cynical about this. Look at the amount of money you spend on Christmases, birthday parties, bouncy castles, first communion, and so on. €30 isn't a lot of money to pay. Now, I don't think there's a parent or guardian listening to me out there to begrudge a €30 where the parent or guardian is getting caught out. And they're being caught out big time. They are sitting waiting and waiting, like the punter out in Foxhall waiting for that train to Burtonport, thinking they're going to call for a screening.
1: Yeah.
24: And there's no point being critical of the HSE dentist because, as I said, there's a team of dentists in Letterkenny and Dunloe and Falkara and Donegal Town, Buncrana, and they're working incredibly hard. There just isn't enough of them.
1: Well, that's what
24: there's
1: I was
24: not going
1: to say. Can we just rewind then? Because when I sort of did conflate a dentist school outputting more dentists that could be used in these spaces, you said that was a conflation. So we have enough dentists, is that what you're saying? We just don't have the political will to pay
24: we
1: them.
24: We don't have the political will. Yeah, we don't have the political will to hire them. It's nothing got to do with pay. They're well paid. We have no political will to actually hire them. It's in the same way as people don't realise we do not have a medical card treatment scheme. People think there's a medical card treatment scheme. We don't. We have a medical card extraction scheme. So the medical card is set up in such a way that in Bunbeg, when I'm working for my son Emmett in Bunbeg Dental Practice, I can extract as many teeth as I like from people that have medical cards and I get paid. I can provide them dentures and I can get paid. Every day of the week in Bunbeg, either Emmett or myself will extract a premolar or molar that is eminently savable. We can do a root canal on it. Eminently savable, we would get paid for it north of the border, we're not paid in the south.
1: There's just been a government decision. Jared, how does that feel? Because, I mean, obviously this is a private practice.
24: It feels absolutely horrendous, so much so that the vast majority of my colleagues, the vast majority, have just stepped away and have said, we're not going to do medical card treatment any longer.
1: Ethical? It feels unethical, but you're being painted into the corner on it.
24: Well, we're being painted into the corner, but as I say, going back to the parents, and this is the one we need to emphasise from the preventive point of view, I always use an analogy of a hard-boiled egg and a tooth. It's very similar. So the shell, the outer part of the tooth is the enamel, the hardest part of your body. That's harder than bone. It's only 2 or 3 millimetres thick. So if I get a child in Bunbeg at 10 or 11 years of age and I see a little bit of decay in one of the first permanent molars that's starting to come through, we can nick out that little bit of decay. It has done very little damage to the structural integrity of that tooth at all. If I wait till that child has a toothache at 16 years of age, the decay has gone through the hard shell of the egg, it's gone through the white of the egg, it's into where the yolk of the egg is. Yeah, I save it. I can put a fill in it, but the tooth is, you know, totally undermined from a structural integrity point of view. That tooth may ultimately need to be extracted in years to come. And even in terms of orthodontics, you know, we have fantastic orthodontists in the county. Mm. And to a large extent, they depend on us to refer kids to them because we'll pick up at a stage, at an early stage, saying, look, this child would need to be seen by an orthodontist. It is so, so much easier for them to treat a child 10, 11, 12, 13. That's when the ages they want to be getting the referrals. They don't want to be getting referrals for adults. In fact, it's well known, there's a fantastic study done in Scandinavia recently shown that if in a situation where you have an impacted canine, that's your upper right tooth, and that ultimately would need a general anaesthetic to pull it down if it's not intercepted in time, you can actually intercept it at 9 or 10 years of age very simply by taking out the baby tooth. Mm. But again, it's all about being seen early. So the one thing I would really emphasise to any parent or guardian listening to us this morning is if your child is starting secondary school this year and hasn't been lucky enough to be called out in the Russian roulette to get the screening, make a phone call to any of your local dentists and make a private appointment. It's €30. I know there's all sorts of political reasons why you'd argue you're entitled to it, but I wouldn't be sacrificing your child's dental health for the sake of €30. I'd go and make that appointment.
1: Yeah, and I think that a lot of it is down to, and this is why I think your advice there is worthwhile, is there's a lot going on. You know, and you know, the teeth is not life and death, or at least it doesn't feel like that, and it can fall down the pecking order.
24: It isn't life and death, but Greg, listen, it is the facial aesthetics and,
1: course,
24: you know,
1: yeah,
24: your
1: no.
24: whole ability for occlusion and everything else. It's so important. And then the impact down the line of people being traumatized by multiple extractions and never want to go back to see a dentist. Mm. I would say to you, you know, for a lot of people listening today, that there's various events or big events in people's lives. So one of the big, one big event is going to primary school. Yeah. Get your child into your local dentist if they're going to primary school. Go to secondary school. Get your child into the dentist. Going back to whether there's going to be a change or not, there's not. I have had umpteen discussions with fantastic politicians. There was a great Aractus debate back in June. And you might have well have said that that Aractus debate was going to be about whether or not the Afghan cricket team was going to, should have come to Ireland or not. There was zero reaction.
1: So you said earlier on there isn't a scheme. You didn't mean that literally. There is a scheme, but it's random.
24: There's a brilliant emergence.
1: No, I'm on about the screening scheme. Sorry, the screening scheme.
24: No, screening scheme is totally hit and miss.
1: Yeah, but
24: my
1: colleagues
24: are HSE dentists. There's not enough of them.
1: Yeah, so that was my next question. What is the problem? It's that not enough are being hired. Would be hired specifically in this area. You know, what is the solution to this? If you were advising,
24: It's countrywide. The government has made a policy decision. You know, I can tell you now, a policy decision has been made on two fronts. Mm. The policy decision on the medical card front was to run down the medical card scheme so the dentist would leave it. That's working very successfully outside of Donegal. Donegal's very unusual, and you have to take your hat off to the dentists in Donegal, because all the dentists I know in Donegal have stuck with that scheme through thick and thin, despite the fact that their colleagues, take the sake of argument in the Sligo Leitrim area, there's only three dentists providing a private scheme. So any people with a medical card going into any of our medical dentists in Donegal providing a medical card dentist tomorrow or today, take your hat off to them. Because they say elsewhere, those dentists have just said to heck with us and left the scheme. But there's a political decision just has been made, as I said, unlimited extractions. We're limited to only two fillings. We can't provide root canal treatment and premolars and molars. It's been accepted. The Irish people have accepted that. That's where we're at. And the same thing that is happening, we're gradually winding down the HSE children's scheme. So what we're doing is, you know, give it another 10 or 15 years, it'll be gone altogether, because if we're not replacing people, if we're not recruiting people, as I said, what will happen is just there's going to be less and less of those dentists. So people need to realise, parents and guardians need to realise, your child's dental health is so massively important, and those are the two landmarks, I would say.
1: Yeah, I think so.
24: Your child's going to primary school, need to get them in to get a checkup. If your child's going to secondary school, need to get them in to get a checkup.
1: Okay.
24: Now, you can talk to your politicians till the cows come home, but I mean, all political parties have quietly accepted that that's the way it's going to be.
1: Yeah, all right, okay. Listen, thank you for that. Dr. Gerard Rorty, dentist at Bumbeg Dental, Dr. Emmett Dental in Gweedore. 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
1: Okay, cloudy today with patchy rain and drizzle. Rain will become heavier in the west this evening, gradually extending right across the region. Temperatures 16 to 19 degrees, so noticeably cooler than of late. Brendan Devaney, the DL Debate is live this evening. How are you getting on?
25: Noticeably cooler. Is the summer over? It doesn't feel good.
1: Sure, look it. Huh? We'll see.
25: We get a wee late blast.
1: You're busy, man. You're flat out. What's wrong with you?
25: I'm actually juggling on about four things this morning. I'm focused now on you. I promise you. I'm focused. I'll say it anyway.
1: Rightio. I suppose it's a two-track show this evening because obviously there was a lot of action, which we'll talk about over the weekend. But obviously also to the GAA community, the wider community, coming to or trying to come to terms with the tragic loss of James McHugh and his beautiful wife. It's still obviously incredibly raw.
25: Yeah, listen, we went down, actually the Highland crew went down together last week, to the wake, and yeah, listen, so tough. What a lovely couple, James and Noreen, he's saying, just come back into that

0: same beliefs. He's shaking hands. Honestly, with the two of them after, and I still remember what they both said to me. Because it was so clear in my mind, because I just idolised these guys, you know. So I suppose later on, James came out of retirement in 98. That was my first year playing championship. And I still remember it was first season coming on the Lahey. We were training next year up in Lahey, not far from your place.
1: Yeah.
0: I still remember coming in, just watching them, thinking, because it was still 592 boys there. So
1: These are the heroes. Yeah. These are the people that you're trying to emulate. And then you get to know people outside of the pitch, and they don't disappoint. They say, never meet your heroes, but
0: I had them as such. There was nothing they could do wrong for me. And, you know, they were going to encourage you and help you anyway. And it was just such a great way with all those guys. And still to this day, you know, if any of those guys ring me and ask for anything, it is done. Do you know what I mean? I have such respect for them. And in 2012, you know, I was on the line against James. We had a 3-game saga with Kilcare, and, you know, he just. Like Kilcare, you know, talk about Donegal, but like the love you could see you had for Kilcare, and obviously in the line, you know, you had been him with a few words at times. And listen, even though he was kind of softly spoken, if he needed to tell you something, he told you, and that was it. You know, that's the way
1: he had
0: was.
1: A couple of gears.
0: He had. He could move up them if he so wished, Greg. That was him, yeah.
1: And, you know, in talking to Anthony Molloy last week, you'll have Tony Boyle, John Joe Doherty on this evening. Like, these lads no less than yourself. And all of the 92 crew and all of the generations of the GEA Kilcare family, this is like losing a brother. This is like, you know what I mean? It's incredible personal loss.
0: Yeah, and you mentioned, Greg, just the Kilcare family, like going down there last week, the way they had organised everything, because where it is, and not just the logistics of it, but it was the mannerisms of everybody there, you know, the way the club and the village rallied round. People were so nice, and you could just feel such a sense of coming together. You know, in the midst of that kind of real sorrow, there was this kind of real, I suppose, energy from everybody trying to help out, which I thought, you know, fair play to everybody at Kilcare. So much respect for them for how they dealt with it.
1: Yeah, and the truth is too, there'll be lots of support needed going forward, and that'll be there too. This is not a...
0: Certainly, it's a tough road, thing, you know, and, you know, I suppose, Greg... Even the two coffins, I hadn't seen that since my own house. I brought back a lot of memories. It's so tough, you know, the way that happened and the way there was some hope maybe for Maureen, and even chatting to the family down there. Like, for that to seep in, Greg, or that, for you to take that grief on board, it's going to take such a long period of time. So, you know, I was even thinking about some stage reaching out to Owen just to tell him about my own kind of journey in that. But that's going to take such an amount of time before you're even ready to kind of take on board what happened.
1: But
0: you know,
1: those paths will align.
0: There is a time frame in there, Greg. It's just everybody's different, but there's a certain amount of time where you have to eventually, you know, take on board, say, the joy that you had, that you shared in life with them, and that you can look back on that without it being painful, you know, and that just takes a certain period of time for everybody, you know.
1: Yeah, it's a really good observation, and it is spot on. And it's just a case of allowing the space and the communication to be there for people to step into that space when they're ready for it. And of course, too, James probably would be upset if we didn't mention the young lads and the older lads who were plying their trade at the weekend. Obviously, there were some games deferred, as one can understand, but still quite a bit of action on the pitch for you to reflect on this evening.
0: Yeah, certainly. Myself and Brendan Kilcoyne will go through it all, yeah, Greg. And there's some results in there, Greg. You know, you talk about at times trying to foresee results. I mean, there's so many games and they're like, what happened there? What happened now? Myself and Oisin, for example, were up at McCool's St. Eunan's yesterday, and St. Eunan's very easy won in the first game. McCool's had a fairly tough defeat to Dunlow. Oisin Gallen was out. So, Greg, there was only one game in town here. At half-time, you know, it was going to be a St. Eunan's victory. What a bit of comfort. That's how it was set up.
1: Yes.
0: It was 11-3 at half-time to McCool's. And I was scratching my head going, what is going on in the game of football? Now, Eunan's did come back in the second half, but like that, many of the games, Greg, you're looking at them thinking, you know, Downing's Glenswillie should have been a very tight game from Downing's performance away to Niamh Connell the week before, but another brilliant performance from Glenswillie. I mean, Terman Glenfinn, 4 goals for Terman. Probably that could have been a great victory for Glenfinn. And even St. Michael's, you thought with our Draz defeat the week before, that would have been straightforward. It wasn't. So even Arua themselves put up a big scoreline against Niamh Connell.
1: So we're seeing this at club level and obviously inter-county level. What's chucking it up? Is it

0: just, is there something about the new rules and what have you that makes teams more adaptable on any given day? I don't know. Like, or is it just the way it is?
1: The control element's gone a bit. Now, the games that I've seen, like, people are still playing kind of zonally. They're still trying to pack the defence. Just depends how far you engage the opposition coming out and how good you are at that. But certainly, do you know what I'm saying? Right, there's a lot of great coaching going on at club level. Mm. A lot of coaching. Mm-hmm. And I was just, Damien Devaney, the interview's up on HighlandRadio.com. He's the assistant or the joint manager with Luke Gavigan there at McCool's. But I could see the level of coaching was going on with the McCool's guys. They were very much set up to go and win that match.
0: Yeah.
1: And we, of course, thought that Unions with the extra talent would be too much. But with the right coaching, and if you're together as a group, like, you can kind of, you can exceed maybe what the sum of your total is.
0: You know what I mean? I get you.
1: And that comes down, I was saying, that comes down to the training pitch and that. So, listen, I think that's the difference. I think the teams in Donegal are getting very well coached, and that's why we're getting such a competitive level now, along with the new rules.
0: Brilliant stuff. Okay, so tonight, it's the DL debate from just after the 7 o'clock news. You can listen to it live, but of course, you can listen to it as a podcast just as soon as it's broadcast, whenever that suits you, on all the usual platforms, preferably HighlandRadio.com. Brendan, thank you. I know you have a lot of balls in the air, but I am one less ball now. You've done me, all right?
1: I've finished juggling you.
0: You can go on about your business. Thanks, Brent. 086 60 25,000 is our WhatsApp and text number. You can give us a call on 074 91 25,000. We got a picture in here accompanied by the following text. Hi, Greg. I hope you're well. I'm great, thank you. I just want to express my curiosity and how far should a tractor go before pulling in? I've experienced this so much on the roads this summer and dangerous circumstances of people passing out the tractor out of sheer frustration, leading to almost causing a collision. Just because the farmer won't pull into any safe places on that road. Surely the farmer can see this happening. What's your thoughts on this, as it's getting so common on the roads these days? Funny you should mention it, because I was behind a tractor on the road to Milford and there was no way really for him to pull in. Ashley was to my left saying, why wouldn't he pull in? As I've got older, a bit more relaxed, go, well, you know, he's got his business to do. If he kept pulling in, he'd never get around it. And then, lo and behold, someone pulls out. The most dangerous overtaking manoeuvre I've seen in a long time. Just by the grace of God, there wasn't a head-on crash. We waited. The tractor pulled in. I got around it. And about 10 minutes later, I was up behind that other car that risked everything, really, just to gain no time at all. I get where you're coming from. I think most farmers do try and accommodate us as best they can. Other motorists, but we really need to bottle up that frustration and take our time. I don't know. We'll throw it out to our listeners. 086 60 25,000.
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10: Good morning, it's 10 o'clock. Donal Kavanagh at the news desk. A woman in her 50s has died after being hit by a car in County Derry. It happened on the Drumran Road area of Limavady just before 3 yesterday afternoon. She was treated at the scene but died from her injuries a short time later. The road had been closed for a period but reopened late last night. Police are appealing for witnesses or anyone with camera footage from the area to come forward. Rank-and-file Gardaí are criticising the lack of pursuit training members in the force. The vast majority of members are not pursuit certified, meaning responsibility for collisions following chases could lie with officers depending on the outcome of an investigation. Fitzroo, the police ombudsman, is investigating yesterday's crash on the M9. As sources say, Gardaí came in contact with the BMW the teenagers were travelling in earlier in the night. Mark Ferris from the Garda Representative Association says tougher laws should be enacted for those who fail to stop.
11: Failure to stop for a guard is already an offence. But it doesn't carry the level of accountability required of what can happen next. A driver who deliberately refuses a lawful Garda direction is creating an escalating and foreseeable risk to Gardaí and the public out there. And the law should ensure that. Where a refusal to stop is proved, the offender faces enhanced responsibility for any harm and danger that follows.
10: A teenager has drowned at Balnamore in County Leitrim during the town's family festival. Gardaí say the young man in his late teens was taken from the water at Kildimuddin in the early hours of yesterday. Festival organisers cancelled last night's firework display as a mark of respect. Refugees are at risk of becoming homeless in Donegal as more households withdraw from the Offer a Home programme administered by Donegal County Council's Refugee Response Unit. At present, there are 774 beneficiaries of temporary protection accommodated under the programme in the county, with a further 346 applications outstanding. However, the council says with changes in the law regarding rental properties and cuts in the payments made to householders, a number have already withdrawn, with more set to follow suit. Ellen Butler reports.
12: The accommodation recognition payment was reduced from €800 to €600 in June of last year, and a further reduction next month will see the payment fall to €400. In a recent report to councillors, Chief Executive John McLaughlin confirmed following these reductions and the changes implemented following the new Residential Tenancies Act in March, 15 Offer a Home properties have been lost in the county, with 43 refugees displaced. Most have found alternative accommodation, but at least two families of six are currently homeless and staying with friends. Several property owners have indicated they'll take back their accommodation next month, while a number of others say they'll continue until March next year, but then take their properties back. The Chief Executive's report says should property owners withdraw, there would be no alternatives available, which could result in those affected potentially presenting to Donegal County Council as homeless, even though they are not entitled to homelessness support.
10: Investigations are continuing after three separate bonfires were lit in Derry over the weekend containing images of a number of politicians, including First Minister Michelle O'Neill. Union flags, poppies, reeds and sashes were also among the materials displayed on the fires. Police are treating them as sectarian hate crimes. Sinn Féin South Down MP Chris Hazard has condemned them.
13: These bonfires are not Republican. They're anti-community, they're anti-democratic. They're the very antithesis of what is Irish republicanism, especially in the 21st century. Like, we need to be very clear. Bonfires that destroy property and intimidate residents are a complete and utter disgrace. They're towers of hate, relics of a past that the vast, vast majority of our people have long left behind.
10: The Labour Party is calling for the return of targeted energy credits in Budget 2027, saying it doesn't believe that reported plans to raise the higher threshold of income tax by at least €2,000 would go far enough for workers. The point at which they would hit the higher rate could go up to €46,000 in the next budget. However, Michelle Murphy from Social Justice Ireland says it would be totally wrong if tax breaks didn't benefit those on the lowest incomes.
14: You've about 1.9 million taxpayers that pay tax at the standard rate that wouldn't benefit in any way from the changing of that band. You know, if government are going to do a tax bracket in the budget, would they've said, I suppose, a fairer way to ensure every single worker in the country benefits, particularly those on lower wages, would be to increase the two personal tax credits and to make tax credits refundable.
10: Cloudy today with patchy rain and drizzle rain becoming heavier in the west this evening, gradually extending eastwards. Top temperatures this afternoon of 16 to 17 degrees Celsius in light to moderate southwesterly winds. 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We're back with news again at 11 o'clock. Check all the day's news on highlandradio.com. But for now, from the news team, good morning. The obituary notices for this Monday morning, the 17th of August. The death has taken place of Michael Harper, 70C, Castlefin Road, Castlederg, reposing at the family home from 11 o'clock this morning. Funeral from there on Wednesday morning at 10:30 for 11 o'clock Requiem Mass in St. Patrick's Church, Castlederg. Interment afterwards in the adjoining churchyard. Family time, please, from 10 p.m. to 11 a.m. and on the morning of the funeral. The death has taken place of Joan Veronica Rowan, Broadpath Convoy, reposing at her home from 11 o'clock this morning until 10 o'clock tonight. Funeral from there tomorrow morning at 10:30, going to St. Mary's Church Convoy for 11 o'clock Requiem Mass, followed by burial in the old graveyard. Family time, please, before the funeral tomorrow. The death has occurred of John Gill, Gortfad, Clonmany, reposing at his late residence. Funeral from there tomorrow morning at 10:30, going to St. Mary's Church, Clonmany, for 11 o'clock Requiem Mass, with interment afterwards in the adjoining cemetery. The funeral mass can be viewed live on churchservices.tv. Family time, please, from 10 o'clock tonight and before the funeral tomorrow. Family flowers only, please. Donations in lieu of desired to Clonmany first responders, care of any family member or McFeely funeral directors. And the death has taken place of Don Breslin, Burton Port and Letterkenny, reposing in Midlands Funeral Home, Dunlow, from 4 o'clock this afternoon, with removal to his home in Burton Port at 7. The house is strictly private for family and close friends, please, after the removal and on the morning of the funeral. The funeral mass will take place in St. Columba's Church in Acres, Burton Port, tomorrow afternoon at 2 o'clock, followed by interment in Belcritch Cemetery. The funeral mass can be viewed on mcn.live. Family flowers only, please. Donations in lieu if desired to the RNLI, care of Midlin funeral directors. For family information and more details regarding wakes and funerals, please go to highlandradio.com.
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0: Just to let you know, the latest podcast is out, the Greg Hughes podcast. We release a new episode every Friday morning. There's a big catalogue there, 30-plus, heading towards 35 podcasts at this stage. Our guest this week was Councillor Jerry McMonagle. An interesting chat with Jerry, learning a bit more about growing up in Derry, his experience of the Troubles, his interaction with the police up there. We talk about some of the more controversial elements, like the on the run and the letters and stuff like that there. And, you know, it's not always the picture that you see in the press. It's a different angle on all of that type of stuff. So that's available for you to listen back now. 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And it's also available for you to watch on the YouTube channel, the Greg Hughes podcast. And we've got amazing guests, some amazing guests that we've spoken to. Every single one of them in and of themselves is a fantastic guest or guests. And we deal with a whole range of issues. You know, if you're used to listening to this show And, you know, some of the times the questions can be quite probing and, you know, challenging. But it's not like that. This is about giving people the space to tell their story. Coming up soon, too, we recorded a podcast with Brendan Tiny Vaughan, who's a big, strong man, but who's carrying and has carried, you know, quite a lot of distress from a difficult childhood in school, from a lovely, wonderful, loving family, but had a very difficult time in school. And the scars of that are still there today. So it's a lovely chat, a positive chat, but also, too, very relatable for those of you who maybe were brought up during the corporal punishment years where violence in the classroom was not uncommon. So that's a very interesting conversation with Brendan Tiny Vaughan. That's coming up in the coming weeks. We also have a recording due with Jason Quigley as well. Looking forward to that. So the point I'm making, there's politics, there's community, there's health, there's mental health, you know, there's sport. One of the most popular ones we had was with Gary Jennings, a remarkably inspirational story of the awful crash he had, building, bouncing back from that, ultimately to take part in this year's Donegal International Rally. And they're not time sensitive, but as I say, there's something there for everyone, no matter what you're going through in your life or what your interest is, be it sports, politics, human interest, community, they're all there for you. So I can't encourage you enough. We've proved really popular. The podcast proved really popular. We chart often in the top 10 across the country of all podcasts in our category. So it's no mean feat. And that means there's lots of people listening all over the place. And we'd love you to be part of that family. So as I say, search the Great Hughes podcast on Highland Radio. Or check it out on Spotify. Give us a subscription if you don't mind, or a like, whatever it is that reminds you of new episodes. Also, if you're on Apple, check it out there or wherever you get. Each of us have our own podcast favourites. Right, so a quick request, if you don't mind, because they're very important and we get to put them out at this time of the day. I want to say happy birthday to Brendan O'Donnell from Letterkenny. He's 70 today. Happy birthday, Brendan, from Dermot, Anne-Marie and Annie May and all of us here at Highland Radio. Could you please play a request for Anne Harkin in Dromini, Letterkenny, who's celebrating her birthday today in Malinhead, back to her roots. Hoping she's having a lovely time with her sisters Bridget and Mary and husband Desi. Sending you loads of love from daughter Tina and grandchildren Zara, Sky, Jed and Lily. Lovely modern names, them too. Lily's not, but it's the more modern now. The lovely names, I know. You've got beautifully named grandchildren. Have a fantastic day, Anne, and I'm sure you've been treated and spoiled rotten. Treated great, spoiled rotten up there in beautiful Malin. Brenda Burns is member of the Lettermack Award Development Group and joins me now. Hi, Brenda. Good to chat to you.
16: Yeah, Breda. Hi, Greg.
0: Sorry, it's Brenda's written in front of me. What? My apologies, Breda.
16: That's okay.
0: Right. Now, we'll get your name right. That's quite important. You? I'm good. Now, there is quite a significant community movement ongoing in terms of safety in the Lettermack Award area, and that's going to be highlighted by a protest. So what are the problems that people locally feel so moved about, Breda?
16: Well, I suppose, just not to put too fine a point on it, just speeding through the village. The road was upgraded and opened in 2017, the N56, through Lettermack Ward, and the council conducted a speed survey and 85% of cars were exceeding 80 kilometres in what is a 60 kilometre per hour zone, and one car was measured as doing 132 kilometres per hour through the village. And like we routinely see speed, I live on that road, but also like the development group routinely see speeds well over 100 kilometres per hour in what is a 60 kilometre per hour zone. So that's basically why the protest is taking place.
0: But all of that, new roads are great, but they can create problems in of themselves. And that study of traffic speed, surely all of that is enough for the local authority or the TII to say, right, we need to do something here.
16: Well, in 2021, the TII produced a report that recommended that Lettermack Ward N56 through the village. Like, the village is about a mile long. So from the start of the speed limit to the end of the speed limit is about a mile long. And they recommended traffic calming measures at a cost of $95,000. But unfortunately, the N56 through Lettermack Ward was deemed as low priority. So we can't even get gateway signs, you know, the large entry signs into the village and from both sides. I think the problem too is long that it's a mile long, that a lot of people are not aware of what the speed limit is. You know, they see the small 60s on entrance to the village, but like that soon, you know yourself when you're driving along, that soon it leaves people's heads, and maybe halfway through the village they're unsure as to what the speed limit is. So the traffic calming measures are essential now at this stage, because as our press release stated, we're not willing to wait for a fatality for action to be taken on this, but we are deemed as low priority because the lack of collision data. We've had minimum of three accidents on that road. You said, yeah, the new road opened, that's fantastic, but it does bring its challenges, and we've had three accidents and weekly near misses, you know, and I suppose in this situation we're not willing to wait until, you know, a serious accident or fatality happens in the village for action to be taken. We would like action to be taken now, because speeding is a serious concern in Letchimack Ward.
0: And is there a sense that it's not if it's when, unless something is done?
16: I think it's a bit of kicking the can down the road. I mean, I think everybody, including the TIA, identified that Letchimack Ward needs a safety scheme package. The cost is $95,000, as I said. I think a lot of this comes down to budget. Mm. And where you're deemed to be on the list, and we are deemed as low priority, but the development group and residents of Letchimack Ward, we don't deem ourselves. The statistics are there, like 132 kilometres per hour in a 60 kilometre per hour zone is over double the speed limit. And like on that road, we have two schools, a chapel, a hall, a shop, a filling station, a housing estate, a bar, restaurant, GAA club, health centre. Like that is the village, like that mile is the village, and like any village, it has its businesses, health centre, etc. There's not one safe place across the road there. There's not one place on that mile of village that you can say, I can safely cross the road there.
0: Yeah.
16: So the upgrade to the road was fantastic. You know, the Letchimack Ward Development Group worked very hard to keep the village looking nice and all the rest of it. But we have a really, really huge problem with speeding. And like we would all like to think that, you know, personal accountability would come into it when we're driving. But unfortunately on the roads, as we know, that's not happening.
0: No, yeah.
16: So we need reminders to people driving through the village that please, please, please drive at 60 kilometres an hour. But we've been beating this drum for some time now. So now it's time for action, and we need that safety scheme package.
0: Yeah, and I think you're spot on too. And it's almost like human psychology. The road, for people who aren't familiar with it, or even those that are, if you're not constantly reminded or given firm reminders mm-hmm. of what speed limit is, you make a judgment based on the road. You don't necessarily see what's going on around that road. So you can see how, you know, drivers find themselves putting the foot down. I'm not saying it's right, but we have to understand that if you don't remind people, if you don't try and educate them on the go, that's what's happening.
16: Oh, that's exactly it. I mean, it is. The road, as I say, was upgraded in 2017. It's a fantastic road. It's the gateway between Dunloe and Glenties on the main N56 there. And it is a road that would you say maybe not speed inducing, but it is. And if you're not reminded, if drivers are not reminded every so often as to what the speed limit is, it's quite a long village. Like as I say, it's a mile long. So we need reminders along the way. Now, we have recently erected signs ourselves. Just development group, Letchimack Ward Development Group purchased signs and erected them just in an effort to try and I suppose hamper the speeding and try and do as much as we can. And that's why the protest has been arranged for the 2nd of September. It's just about, you know, like our school, Scullvregia and Letchimack Ward, I think you've spoken previously mm-hmm. to Kieran McDevitt and Brian Carr, and they did a brilliant, you know, sign. And when you see kids standing, the need for children to stand on the side of the road with a 60-kilometre sign to remind people going through a village that this is 60 kilometres, those children are crossing that road.
0: Yeah,
16: elderly people are crossing the road to attend the medical centre. You know, there's all the community is you. That's where the shop is. That's where the shops are. That's where the bar restaurant is. That's where the GAA pitch is, and the cycle track. The GAA pitch is on one side, and the cycle track is on the other. So kids cycling to training, and there really is no safe place to cross there.
0: I just want to circle back on just a couple of things that you mentioned, and then we'll remind people of this demonstration. A survey conducted by Donegal County Council showed 85% of cars were travelling at more than 80 kilometres per hour, exceeding the speed limit by more than 20 kilometres per hour. And here's the thing that sticks in my throat. Transport Infrastructure Ireland drew up a safety plan. So in other words, they know what needs to be done or could be done. Less than 100 grand. And this is the real problem we have in this country about us being reactive. It actually is going to take someone to be killed or critically injured before that money is spent. So they have drafted it. They know what needs to be done. But again, let me reiterate, they're effectively saying until someone is killed or someone is maimed or there is a series of collisions, they're not going to spend that money. And yet locals on the ground are saying it's going to happen. That's crazy. Like that is, I really find it hard to get my head around that.
16: Yeah. Yeah, and us too. Like, we have campaigned for some time about speeding. Like, as I say, I live on the road, on the just off the main road, and, like, I'm a member of the Letterman Ward Development Group as well. But, yeah, we, like, I suppose we, at meetings, we discuss, like, if a fatality or, as you say, a maiming happens, and then, you know, we see it all the time around the country where people say, oh, the county council were aware or the TAA were aware of that situation. That had been long campaigned for. Like, if that's my mother, if it's my other members of my group, if it's somebody in the locality, their son, their daughter, their, you know, a child crossing at the school, a child crossing on their bike at the football pitch, you know, somebody going to the shop for an ice cream, it's too late then. It's too late. All the statistics and the figures, and then the €95,000 will seem a very small figure if we end up with a fatality because of this. And if we've long campaigned, you know, for maybe not publicly, this is our first public campaign in relation to the speeding through letter. But we've long longed for some sort of traffic calming measures through the village so that people can cross the road safely, not even like in a mile stretch of inside a village in a 60 kilometre zone, not one safe place to cross. You know, the statistics are there, they don't lie, and I'm not a great statistics person. I just like to talk about things as they are, but the statistics are there to show that we need this safety package scheme, and we need these calming measures before a fatality is imminent.
0: Right, we'll remind people closer to the time of a protest that's taking place along the N56. Ironically, while that protest is on, the cars will be crawling because people will be wanting to know what's going on. You know what I mean, which is ironic in and of itself, but it's through the village on the 2nd of September at 3 p.m. and children from both of Letterkenny Ward's primary schools as well as members of the community, I think there'll be a good turnout because you want to be listened to.
16: Yeah, and Letterkenny Ward has a really fantastic history of supporting its community. If, you know, when the chips are down, they rally behind, and I think there's not one person, I suppose, in the village. I mean, it's not just on the main road, it's on the back roads as well of Letterkenny Ward, but I mean, that's for addressing as well. But I suppose when it comes to the TAA, we're dealing with the main N56 road. But yeah, we would ask that people come out. And obviously it's a safe protest. People attending will stand on either the cycle track or the footpath, a safe distance back from the road. It's not actually on the road.
0: No, of course.
16: Because obviously that creates safety issues also. So yeah, we would ask people to come out. And sure, Greg, if you're not at anything yourself, you might come along and join us.
0: I might well do. It's important. You know, as I say, people like yourself needs to be listened to. And that is just one stretch of road through the village where people are putting their foots down. The lines are a bit confusing outside the school. It's a broken line, at least one of the schools anyway, which I don't understand.
16: Yeah, it is. And the one at the brow of the hill just after that is also a broken line where you can overtake, but there is zero visibility. I don't understand.
0: Well said, Breeda. As I say, we'll remind people closer to the time. We might, if I can't get out, we might attend. It's important, and I think it's important to let the powers that be know that we know that they're not making the right decision. Breeda. Breeda Burns, member of the Letterkenny Ward Development Group. Good luck if you're playing the bingo today.
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18: 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The reference number is S6. It's game number 34. The numbers are 23, 69, 79, 29, 90, 87, 42,
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0: Yes, indeed. Why don't you? It's great to have Letterkenny Credit Union, great supporters of this programme on board. So, get down to them. A caller says several people were killed along Loch Fyne over 20 years ago, and despite promises, the Dippin Bridge, where it happened, is still not fixed. Another caller says, in relation to GEA, a lot of people thought it was very poor taste that any games were played in the county over the weekend, especially on Saturday. Well, I think we shouldn't necessarily presume what would be in the mind of those that are most directly affected by this. And it's very possible that they would think it would be a great honour for those games to go ahead. I don't know the ins and outs of it, but I don't think we should presume to sort of feel on those most directly affected's behalves, if that makes sense. Why do the Garda or Special Speed Patrol units not take a leaf out of what the American Patrol units do by touching the corner bumper of a speeding joyrider car, tipping it over and preventing a major collision to other innocent drivers? I think they call that fishtailing. A Garda car cannot chase a vehicle the wrong way up a motorway. It can't. Can you imagine, and we've seen it before, where that blame would ultimately lie then? It wouldn't be talking about those that maybe caused the collision. It would be about the Gardaí. So, this activity, those that are involved in it, they know what the Garda protocols are. And I don't think we could expect any Garda to chase a vehicle the wrong way up a motorway. I certainly wouldn't want them to do that. And then deploying stingers, which is, in and of itself is complicated because you would probably need to halt all of the traffic. And in fact, I was watching a program from America recently whereby a police officer, it was a body cam uncut or something like that there, where a police officer was deploying these strips and was nearly killed, badly maimed, lost both of his legs, in fact. So it's more complicated. A caller says, so the bottom line here is three women and a child are in hospital because Gardaí are not allowed to endanger criminals. The law should be enforced to protect ordinary citizens, not offenders. Again, I would go back to the reality of are we seriously saying they should have chased a car the wrong way up a motorway? I don't know if that's the solution. It's horrendous what has happened, but it's also an example of the huge lack of parental control, says a listener. Heartbreaking for the family in hospital, but the Gardaí need more power and a zero-tolerance practice applied to all the known lawbreakers. If the five people in the car were underage, their parents should be prosecuted. We need to see a bit more tough action. Yeah. And there's never a good time to have these conversations. And Forsa will investigate, because our understanding is that Gardaí were had an interaction with that vehicle at some point, not in the immediate beforehand. But those Gardaí now are going to be under investigation by the Garda Ombudsman for God knows how long. It could run for months and months and months. And they'll have it hanging over their heads whether or not they had any responsibility or what have you. And that is another element of this that needs to be sorted out too, because those guards need to be on the street with clear minds. And if they, as will happen, I would imagine, found to have, had no responsibility in relation to that, well, they need to be cleared as soon as possible. Afraid Gardaí don't have pursuit training for fear of being sued by the kids' parents of the vandals. As one case, the judge had the sense to throw out a case of a teenager taking a Garda to court for knocking her off her e-scooter, not forgetting a Garda who kindly gave a bike away, but to face the wrath of his bosses for 2 years. Yep, Kevin, good observations there. Parents should know where the kids are at that hour of the morning. Let's pray for the innocent family in all this. With the help of God, they make a recovery. And on the issue of dentists, I'm in Donegal, but my dentist doesn't take medical cards or go through the PRSI system. Is this fair or legal? Is it fair? Probably not. Is it legal? I'd imagine so. Right, quick break, then we'll be back with more. If you're a musician, by the way, and have ambitions to hit the big time and you want to do it through us, you'll want to be listening in. If you have anyone in your family, get them to tune in if they're musicians between now and 11.
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0: I'm joined on the programme now by Yvonne Lang, Chair of Shamisha. Good morning to you.
28: Good morning, Greg. How are you?
0: Sorry for holding you there, Yvonne. Now, your group conducted a survey recently in the Ballybofey-Stranorlar area. To what end?
28: So when the group came together last September, we really wanted to get a sense of what the community
5: wanted us to achieve and do over the course of our lifetime of the group. So we started by asking the community what they wanted. And we were overwhelmed, I think, when we got the 149 responses to kind of give us direction as to what the community wanted us to achieve and do, being mindful of the fact that all of us on the committee are volunteers and have, you know, responsibilities in our own lives. And from that, then we put together our community action plan and have been working through that as best we can over the last year, with some success in some areas and a lot of learning in others. And we'll be moving forward with having another consultation, hopefully with the community again at our AGM that we're hoping to have in September. So it was really that idea that we as a group coming together, we needed to have a better understanding as to what the community needed to feel that they were going to be part of the community and part of this group.
0: And is that adapting what's already there, or is that creating, you know, spaces that would be friendly and inclusive to neurodivergent people? Or perhaps the answer, it's a mix.
5: It's a number of different things. It's about really understanding where there are gaps and where there are gaps in knowledge and understanding. So even simple things like activities for those that would have additional needs or those from the neurodivergent community, what is it that they want? Because we can all have assumptions as to what that might be. But really getting an understanding what area that is that in the arts, is that in the sports? So identifying activities, but more than that, understanding how people can engage in those activities, like what is needed in order for that to happen. So over the last year, we have run a number of different activities with that in mind as to what people have asked us for. We had Easter camps, and then over the course of the summer, we did a number of different activities focused on those from the community, but also looking at the parents and the carers, because it's an entire unit that you have to ensure that the support network for any individual, that they are supported as well to be able to help their child, their young adult, to thrive. So we had in the last month, we've had an activity for adults, also for parents to understand their needs and to connect with their health and well-being also. So it's about looking at supports for people, activities, how can we advocate for those changes in accessibility, in infrastructure, and understand how spaces need to be redesigned so that they are inclusive. And also really trying to push that understanding of what inclusive is, because I think we're all learning that. Everybody's learning that, and there's huge efforts being made to try and understand what inclusion actually is.
0: Yeah.
5: And I think, you know, we have to commend everybody who does take action on that, but that there is still a wealth of learning to be done and a wealth of change needed for us to really have inclusive spaces.
0: Yeah, for sure. And you can almost spot businesses or service providers that have neurodivergent people in their family. It is often about understanding, because if they have an understanding of it, they can tailor their service or their facility or their business. Were there trends coming from this process so far? In other words, you know, are there a couple of areas that we could start working on right now that were almost common amongst all the respondees? Or respondents?
5: I think the main thing that came out from our survey really is that idea of safe spaces and truly understanding how do you make that space welcoming for somebody to engage with. And that involves a huge amount of work in regards to even just entering into a space. And when you have, for example, if you're considering a child that might have a flight risk element, how do you ensure that they can even get into that space? So, for example, parking spaces was an issue that was raised, that, you know, if you want to even get to the shops to do your job, to do the messages that you're going to do, is there a space in which you can safely park and get from your parking, from your car to where you need to go, with somebody who may be a flight risk? So even understanding simple things like that for us, and that's not a simple task. I want to, you know, make sure that I don't put that across. It's not a simple task to navigate from a parking spot to where you're going if you have a child who's a flight risk. So that was one element. And then just places to go where you feel that you know you're safe. And that, you know, it has all of the provision of understanding what sensory processing is, which is a really complex complex thing to really get an understanding of, but understanding, you know, not just from the five senses and you know, dimming lights and lower noise levels, but there's so many other elements in it that you need to consider that can help you to engage within that space. So those two elements really came across, and support, you know, parent and carer support was a huge thing. There's immense challenges placed on people on a daily basis just to ensure that they have provision for, you know, the basics. And that they have a space where they can talk openly and honestly and share their own lived experiences and help get, and support each other.
0: All right. And people can contact This Is Me Community 2025 at gmail.com or info@thisismecommunity.ie. Email interest, and I presume someone will get back to them, taking into consideration you're all volunteers, Yvonne, just trying to make your space a better space for everyone. Thank you so much for joining us.
5: Thank you very much, Craig.
0: Bye-bye, Yvonne. That's Yvonne Lang there, Chair of SHA Misha. Have a listen to this.

0: right, that is the winners of last year's Radio Hero Award. We'll explain the process. We selected Tessio, and that is their track Hang It, and then they went on to represent this radio station in a national competition. To help me explain it further, I'm joined by the two men of music, really, aren't they? They're Paul McDevitt and Jimmy Stafford. You really have created a brand, you two, haven't you?
1: I suppose you have in a way.
0: When you think about it, you know, and quite rightly so, when someone needed to step in. Because we are launching today the new Local Hero competition. It's part of Irish Music Month, and on Highland Radio, we're on the hunt for Ireland's newest local hero. Jimmy, we know we have fantastic artists out there. This is a call to action. This is saying get involved.
2: Absolutely, Greg, and this has been a brilliant competition over the last number of years, and it gives a great opportunity for young, not even young, but any artist out there who's penned a new song, who hasn't released it yet, who thinks, well, this could make headlines. And I think, Greg, for me, what stands out about music, and we talk about this every year, is the Northwest, that whole, it's just an empire of music, I call it, and from all different categories and choirs and all that sort of solo artists, bands. But this competition gives a, you never know, because if you look at, for example, you and I were just chatting with Paul about summer sessions. Look at Cian DeCroix on Friday night, right? Where that guy has come from over the last 5 years. Started as a trained flautist, or, you know, trained a classical musician. Now he's selling out arenas. So it's just the world of music out there is so brilliant. And this competition that we're running is just a fantastic opportunity for somebody out there to send us in their song, and you'll never know where it'll go after that.
0: And what we've seen too, Paul, is the variety of artists, you know, from hip-hop to classical to, you know, this competition, what we've seen over the last couple of years is that, you know, and you guys reflect this on Monday Night Sessions, don't get me wrong, but it's just the breadth of talent that's out there.
1: We've been blown away every year this is on by the talent, and the production of the music is sent on. This is just unreal, you know, the quality. And we have so much talent here, as you say, rightly so, because of the way the music industry, the Irish music industry, has changed this last lot of years. This is wide open to anybody. There's a good financial package here as well, you know. Like, there's €5,000 cash, and then you get a recording deal with Ruby Works in Dublin. They do your song for you. It's produced by a fella called Cian Boylan. So You're getting everything. It's really, really a brilliant innovation for young ones.
0: Yeah, indeed. And just to recap on that, so we're going to make it really simple as to how you enter. You just send us an MP3 of your original song along with a short written piece about you and your contact details to localhero@highlandradio.com. And the closing date for entries is the 6th of September. Now, what we'll do, when I say we, I mean a panel of Highland Radio judges, we'll choose 4 finalists, and each get a once-off payment of €875. So that's €650 for the band, €225 for the crew, or however they choose to split it. And they will come in here. We'll have 4 consecutive days. We'll have half an hour dedicated to a chat, a couple of tracks, the song that they've entered, and maybe another track. We'll get them all set up in the studio. It'll all be done professionally, and you'll get your music out there to the Northwest and the world the way radio and media works now. So then after we have performances from our 4 finalists, we throw the voting open to the public then, who have their say, Jimmy. So if you're not listening now, maybe mum, dad, auntie, your uncle, granny and granddad are listening. Spread the word. Get them to listen or watch back to this later.
2: Yeah, and I think that's the key message as well, because George was George Houston was one of our... And look where George has gone, right? Yeah. And I remember the first year he did this, it was his granny contacted him saying she was listening. I said, George, you need to enter this. So George was somewhere else. So that's what we're saying to anybody listening out there. You have a daughter, a son, a granddaughter, your husband, your wife, whatever. Get that music into us. I think one important point, if it's been released already on Spotify and stuff like that, Greg, we can't take it in. So it has to be new.
0: Because that's rehash.
2: So it's rehash. So it's out there. But get the word out there. This is a really, really... And I think the other point you make, and I think that's the point, coming on here live with a half an hour dedicated to your solo artist or your band is a brilliant opportunity, playing inside here and quality production as well.
0: Paul, one of the biggest problems for bands, you could name 5 off the top of your head, or a single artist, and you could, Jimmy, as well, a separate 5, is that breakthrough. It's breaking through.
1: Absolutely,
0: And we all know artists that all it takes is that breakthrough, because everything's there. Yeah. The talent's there, the music's there, they just need the audience. This is one of those springboards, potentially, Paul, whereby you go from, you know, being excellent, a big fish in a small pond, to breaking out onto the national scene. We've seen previous winners now doing support in Croke Park or their own gigs. Like, it genuinely is a pathway to stardom.
1: Without a doubt, Greg, without a doubt, it's a fantastic platform for any artist of any kind. But equally, you just mentioned the point there, they come on and they talk. We have noticed this ourselves. Sometimes acts will come on, they're brilliant musically, but see, when it comes to delivering themselves, they just fall down. So think about that as you're coming forward with
0: now,
1: your
0: song.
1: Now,
0: when you hit the big time, you can be a little bit like that, right?
1: Yeah, but big time's different.
0: But until you get to that point, you know, you have to press the flesh. Don't
2: we discovered that on Saturday, right? When you get to a certain, we discovered that on Saturday. When you get to a certain level, you don't have to engage it.
1: They were grand. They were lovely.
2: You got them in the end, but you get to that level where you're trying to get through another barrier of communication. You know what it's like, Greg. But they were lovely, and Ricky and Lauren, when they came on, they were really, really wonderful people. And just to give you another example, Cry Before Dawn were almost in Saturday, right? They're down 40 years, as Dolan said, he saw them in Waterford. But just to hear those, their story of when they began in the 80s, and, you know, just genuinely good musicians, and just love what they do.
1: Received the award
2: last year,
1: after 40 years. Have received an award for their last album.
2: Best album, yes. Yeah,
1: presented to them the other
0: day.
1: And
0: they played a new track that's out today, which was actually
2: supposed to be a big anthem coming as well from them. So we'll have it.
0: It sounded to me like a song that had been out before. Now, that doesn't mean it was a copy of something else, but you know when something instantly has a bit of gravitas to it. So they're still pumping out good music.
2: So and I suppose the message there for them, I mean, they've been in hiatus for a couple of years, but back the last 2 years, if you're an artist out there and you haven't been, and you have some, you know what's happening, Greg, people are in their bedroom recording now, you have something you think, I think this is good, send it in to us.
0: Now, it's my mission, and I was saying this to Sean at the end of last week, I really want us to go on and win this thing. This year. I really want us to, and I think as if I still have a role in judging, that's going to be a big focus for me anyway. Do you know what I mean? And that doesn't mean it has to be a particular genre or a type of music, but I just, we've had some fantastic entries, not least Tessio. But I really think we should be winning this with what we have out there. So we need to connect the talent to the competition and win the blooming thing.
2: And I think that's a big one for us, Greg. We said that, like, we know we'll probably get 100 entries, right, roughly. It's beltering that down to 4 is the big challenge for us. But it's now when you look at what won the previous years and you can see what's going into the mix, the production side of it and all that sort of. So it's really probably think a bit differently. If that, you know, and I know what you're thinking as well in terms of how do we get to that level where we get somebody into the final and they're in the top 3 and then eventually the top 1, and I think that's where people listen out. Just be a bit different maybe as well.
1: There's another angle too this year with the Irish language song. If you can enter, the song has to be at least half in Irish, and the prize for that is $2,500 plus you get all the mentoring. And, you know, the opportunity to have their single mixed and mastered and then released through Galen. So that
0: another opportunity, exactly. And with our Gaeltacht areas, why not tap into that? So the call is out to anyone in any genre. You know, it doesn't really matter how successful you have been, whether you have never had success or maybe you've had some success. You know what I mean? As I say, this is open to absolutely everyone. It's an original piece of music that hasn't been released on a streaming platform before. Send us the MP3 to localhero at highlandradio.com, and every single track's listened to by at least 5 sets of ears.
2: It is, we start getting them in and then we start listening to them, and we'll come up here and put them on the speakers as well.
1: Don't try any AA, because we'll catch on to you.
2: Oh, yeah, yeah.
0: It's still a bit obvious, isn't it? And also, too, you have to come in here.

0: us, and this could be your pathway to the big time. Yeah. 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You have until the Sunday, the 6th of September. August, September. Wow, that's not long away.
1: A couple of weeks. Yeah,
0: it's only a few weeks. Three weeks only.
2: So it is tight.
0: Yeah.
2: But look, people are turning around songs in 24 hours now.
1: That's true.
0: Yeah.
2: So they have the melody and the words and put it together.
0: I wish I had the talent.
2: Yeah, so do I.
0: You know,
1: absolutely.
0: Can you imagine sitting down now and going, I'm going to actually enter a song, I'm going to write a song.
1: Yeah.
0: And there's people out there have that, so get on it.
1: Yeah.
0: Or else you've got that sleeper that you haven't recorded yet.
1: And there's loads of them, fairness.
2: I mean, you look at previous, you know, you look at Owen Furry over in West Donegal, you know, previous people that we've had on the show. And you just look at where they're performing now at this stage. You know, and they're, as you said, Greg, they've gone to bigger and better things as well. And that is the opportunity, I think, that people have out there. This is and I think that the from our perspective, you call out the figure there, they get 800 and something. Our four finalists each will get 800 and something euros.
0: 875,
2: which isn't bad.
0: And if they're their own crew,
2: switch
0: it amongst themselves.
2: By one or two or four. But it's
0: in
2: brilliant.
0: Other words, you're not going to be out of pocket. We're not asking you for a favour here. We're asking you to enter this competition. You'll be paid for your live performance, and then we'll back you to the hilt. If you're lucky enough to make it through,
1: definitely,
0: want to represent the region. It's representing us, it's representing the region, representing yourselves. Now, this is happening across a whole host of radio stations right across the country. Mm-hmm. So Mayo will be tapping into Midwest will be tapping into Mayo and surrounds, Ocean into Sligo and surrounds, Ware into Donegal and surrounds as well. So ideally, it's really artists from this region.
2: Yeah.
0: That's not prescribed, but it would make sense, right?
2: Yeah. Previous years, Greg, you would see people would enter into four different radio stations.
0: Yeah.
2: And say you're Donegal and then Midwest, another radio station picks them. It's kind of so. Just if you're focused on your Northwest, bang it into us, and let us give us the opportunity to put you forward.
0: All right, brilliant stuff. And as I say, we're going to get behind you 100%. Four acts over four consecutive days. Then the lines open. We'll be chatting loads more to Paul and Jimmy. Paul and Jimmy, I'm sure we'll be talking about this tonight on Monday night sessions. Mm-hmm. We'll be running ads and all. But get your entries into us. The MP3, a little bit about yourself. It's not a writing competition, right? Just jot something down and send it all into localhero@highlandradio.com. If you've got a musician or a band in your life and they haven't heard this, please get them to listen back to the podcast or check out our website where they'll get more information. And it's always over 100, and we'd love to see that kind of response again.
2: Yeah.
0: And if you've entered previously, by the way, it's literally based on the song at that time. Please don't be discouraged from sending in another track because it's not a one and done situation. When you whittle it down to four, there's 16 or there could be 24 and you could have been in that. So please don't be discouraged if you didn't get through to the final before. All right, lads, anything to add?
1: No, but a good weekend. Just summer sessions were brilliant.
0: Yeah. They stole your name. Did they have to clear that with you?
2: Honestly, sessions. Well, I didn't get that, actually. Yeah. Sessions.
1: That's all sorted. I sorted that out. Don't you worry about that. Next question.
0: Three little letters for you, VIP. Right, okay. Jimmy and
2: thanks,
0: Paul,
2: Greg.
0: On air tonight from
1: 8 to 10.
0: What's on tonight?
1: Frankie McGreevy's coming up.
0: Oh, brilliant.
2: An Italian artist actually contacted us 12 months ago and is in Ireland and has been communicating. So
1: Paolo Rosato.
2: Rosato, yeah. So
0: be funny if he can't sing a note.
1: Well,
0: tune in just in case.
1: You get the short shift. Thank you.
2: Thanks, Greg.
1: Thank you.
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4: Just time for the weather. Cloudy today with patchy rain and drizzle. Rain becoming heavier in the west and gradually spreading across the entire region. Temperatures of 16 to 19 degrees. And that's where we leave it on the show today. Thank you so much for listening. We'll be back with you tomorrow morning at 9 a.m. But stay safe and stay tuned. John Bresson, Around the Northwest next.
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8: Good morning, it's 7 o'clock. The headlines on Highland with Donal Kavanagh. A woman in her 50s has died after being hit by a car in County Derry. It happened on the Drumran Road area of Limavady shortly before 3 o'clock yesterday afternoon. She was treated at the scene but died later from her injuries. Police are appealing for witnesses or anyone with camera footage from the area to come forward. Rank and file Garda are criticising the lack of pursuit trained members in the force following yesterday's M9 crash, which left five teenagers dead and four people injured. The vast majority of members of the force are not pursuit certified. That means responsibility for collisions following chases could lie with the officers themselves, depending on the outcome of an investigation. Fistry, the police ombudsman, is investigating yesterday's crash on the M9. As sources say, Garda came in contact with the BMW the teenagers were driving earlier in the night. Refugees are at risk of becoming homeless in Donegal as more households withdraw from the Upper a Home programme administered by Donegal County Council's Refugee Response Unit. At present, there are 774 Ukrainians accommodated under the programme in Donegal, with a further 346 applications outstanding. However, the council says with changes to the law regarding rental properties and cuts in payments made to householders, a number have already withdrawn, with more set to follow suit. A protest will take place in Letchimeka Ward on Wednesday, September 2nd, to highlight excessive speeding through their village. The local development group says since the N56 was upgraded in 2017, speeding has become a huge concern, with a recent survey showing the vast majority of cars are travelling through the village at more than 20 kilometres an hour over the limit of 60. Rita Burns of the Letchimeka Ward Development Group says a safety plan costed at €95,000 has been drawn up in conjunction with TII and Donegal County Council, but because there have been no fatal or serious accidents on the road, it's deemed to be of low priority. And investigations are continuing after three separate bonfires were lit in Derry over the weekend, containing images of politicians, including First Minister Michelle O'Neill. Among the items on the bonfires were union flags, poppy wreaths and sashes. Police are treating them as sectarian hate crimes. The bonfires have been condemned by both Sinn Féin and the SDLP. We're back with news headlines again at 12 noon.
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11: And a very good morning to you. Welcome along after the weekend. Music and chat until one. Thanks to Greg for the last 2 hours. This is John Breslin until one, and after another big weekend at Summer Sessions. Let's start with this.

everyone who was at Summer Sessions on Saturday night to see them live. Them and the Proclaimers and Cry Before Dawn. And then there was Memories yesterday, all or a lot of dance tunes from the 90s and the noughties. And throw in Cian DeCroix on Friday night. It was some weekend of music at Summer Sessions. And the whole place was buzzing, but it's so easy to forget that you're actually in Letterkenny. You're essentially in the heart of Letterkenny because you go in there and it's the marquee is huge and it's the same setup as you'd have at much bigger festivals. And you just totally get into the whole festival vibe and sort of it's... It's just you get consumed by it, which is brilliant, and it's, you know, you're not also everywhere you look it's somebody you know, because you know if you head out for a bit of food or to get a drink, and it could be ages before you get back, and then you've sort of long faces looking at you going, where were you? Well, I bumped into a few people along the way. But it was great. Big artists, a big festival in the heart of Letterkenny. Just great to see. And it seems to be getting bigger every year. Still not over, mind you. You'd be 40 this morning.

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7: Well, it's now 13 minutes past 11.

Northwest with ABBA, Mamma Mia. I'm going to be chatting to Angus Kennedy from Nature Northwest a little later on. We'll be talking sharks, shark attacks, hedgehogs, no hedgehog attacks, and the extreme heat and wildfires and how they're affecting Europe, and is this the way it's going to be, and is there anything that we can do? So that, and who knows what else. If you've got a question that you'd like me to put to Angus when he's in about an hour's time, then let me know by text or WhatsApp 086 60 25,000. In traffic news today, well, there is a temporary traffic control in place. This is on the N15 at Lahey, and that will be in place actually for the next 10 weeks. It's for roadworks. So the advice is to follow the traffic management measures, allow a bit of extra time for your journey. That's in Lahey if you're passing there on or for whatever reason over the next 10 weeks. Our customer service awards are back. This is in association with AirGrid. And what we do each year is we honour businesses that put customers first. And, you know, they excel and they do what they do really well. So if there's a business that is close to your heart, could be your favourite shop, it could be your favourite restaurant or takeaway or bar, whatever it is, now is the time to give them the recognition that they deserve. So nominations are open. You can nominate your favourite business, a selected business, one that means a lot to you, one that's been really good to you, at our website, highlandradio.com. And the nominations actually close on Friday the 28th of August. The awards night itself is on the 27th of September. And it's always a big night, so that's Sunday the 27th of September. That will be in the Mount Derrigal Hotel for the awards themselves. 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

There's an events company in England that started fining people who turn up late to concerts. They're Labyrinth Events, and they're charging latecomers £15 and £30 extra, even if they arrive before the main performance starts. Sounds a bit bonkers. And tickets are issued with staggered entry times, so you pay more if you arrive after your allotted time. And they say that time-restricted ticket tiers and late entry charges are an established and standard practice within the UK nightlife market. But it sounds like you're being punished for getting there late, you know. And in fact, you should be, if anything, you know, you should be charged less for missing. If you miss out a part of the show, then, you know, you're not getting the full benefit of your ticket, but to be charged more. And I know it's like it's on us to arrive on time, but, you know, should we be penalised if we're not, if we arrive late? I mean, should we pay more because the under 14 game went to extra time? Or you couldn't find the car keys or whatever it is. But that's what they're doing anyhow, this events company, Labyrinth Events. They've started to penalise people, really, who turn up late to concerts.

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around the northwest with Sam Fender. 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This is due to two cancellations, and it is on Friday, the 18th of September. 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Happy birthday, Brendan O'Donnell in Letterkenny, on your 70th today, in fact, Brendan. This is from Dermot, Anne-Marie and Annie May.

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2: Cloudy today with a light rain, but a band of heavier rain then moving in as the afternoon goes on and towards evening. Top temperatures just 15 to 17 degrees. Tonight, we'll see the rain clear early on to leave variable cloud and isolated showers.
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was Coe Wetzel, together with a little help there from Ella Langley. And she's most definitely on a roll at the moment. And even when she adds her voice to that, it's just great. And she's so popular that she's almost instantly recognisable now, even if she's just guesting on somebody else's song. Anyhow, Coe Wetzel, who is from Texas. Well, Pittsburgh in Texas, which is rather confusing. Now, last week's solar eclipse almost caused a shortage of electricity on the national grid. Airgrid had to switch on an emergency power plant in Kerry last Wednesday after a number of solar farms shut down. And it's not something that we think about or don't think about it too much. Anyhow, we flick on the switch, and unless the only time it comes into focus is if there's been a storm or there's been an issue that's flagged up, and then we know to expect it, or, you know, we kind of half expect there to be problems. But most of the time we just flick on the switch and we expect the electricity to be there. And the same with our water. I'm not even thinking that there's a whole industry behind getting these utilities to us and making sure that there's a constant supply. And of course, there isn't an endless supply, and sometimes there are issues and sometimes there's a bit of panic to keep the supply going, as there was obviously last Wednesday. And we're very lucky, of course, that when we flick the switch or we turn the tap on, that what we want is usually there, and we don't have to worry about eclipses and increased demand. But the Irish Times is reporting that this was the second time this summer that a temporary supply had to be found in emergency circumstances. A power plant in Dublin was brought into use on the 24th of June as well to make sure the supply had enough electricity to meet demand on that day.

Well, a texter says there's delays outside OMA. This is near the American Folk Park. And this is for roadworks. So just to allow plenty of time, if you're using that stretch or maybe you're heading towards Dublin or whatever, big delays there, says the texter. So thanks for that. Diane Leckie, happy birthday to you today. This is from all your colleagues at O'Donnell Meats, the woman that keeps us right, it says. Good on you, Diane. Take a wee break from keeping them all right today. It's your birthday.

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6: You're listening to Around the Northwest. It's 12 noon. Donald Kavanagh has the news headlines.
7: Thank you, John. Good afternoon. A woman in her 50s has died after being hit by a car in County Derry. It happened on the Drumrain Road area of Limavady just before 3 yesterday afternoon. She was treated at the scene but died from her injuries a short time later. Rank and file Gardaí say more members need to be trained in pursuit. It follows yesterday's M9 crash, which left 5 teenagers dead and 4 people injured. The vast majority of members, the GRA say, are not pursuit certified. That means responsibility for collisions following chases could lie with Garda officers themselves, depending on the outcome of an investigation. Refugees are at risk of becoming homeless in Donegal as more households withdraw from the Offer a Home programme administered by Donegal County Council's Refugee Response Unit. At present, there are 774 Ukrainians accommodated under the programme in the county, with a further 346 applications outstanding. However, the council says with changes to the law regarding rental properties and cuts in the payments made to householders, a number have already withdrawn, with more set to follow suit. A protest is due to take place in Letchamacca Ward on Wednesday fortnight to highlight excessive speeding through the village. The local development group says since the N56 was upgraded in 2017, speeding's become a major concern. A recent survey showed the majority of cars are travelling through the village at more than 20 kilometres an hour over the limit of 60. And there were 42 admitted patients waiting beds at Letterkenny University Hospital this morning, 10 of them on emergency department trolleys. That was the third highest figure in the country after Limerick and St Vincent's in Dublin. On both Saturday and yesterday, management issued statements warning of long wait times because of high weekend attendances and urging people to consider all options if their case wasn't an emergency. There were 32 people waiting this morning in Sligo. That gave a Northwest total of 75. There are the headlines, back with news in full at 1 o'clock.
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Normally when we're watching a TV series, we watch it in order, in the order that it's intended, the way the episodes are lined out, and we, you know, through to the end if we enjoy it. With Kaleidoscope, Netflix have done something entirely different. They let us decide where the story begins. I don't know how we make an informed decision. I'm not too sure about it. They're not the episodes aren't actually numbered. They have colours. They're like one's white and one's red and one's blue and whatever. And originally, white was supposed to be the finale. But there's no secret scenes or there's no alternative endings, even though they're, you know, they've kind of been rather clever with this. And we all get the same pieces of the puzzle. We just learn them in a different order. So it might be a bit strange because the what a character does or their motives behind their actions might depend on what came before. So if we watch them in a particular order, that's going to affect that. So in a way, it seems a bit bizarre because there's been different things done before. There's been alternative endings and stuff, and depending on which episode you choose, then you can get a different different ending. But this is totally random. It's the episodes. When we watch them all, there is obviously the same conclusion. And we might have maybe seen that conclusion earlier in the series, depending on. Now, I think White is flagged up as being the original finale. Don't have to watch White at the end. Could watch it maybe in some other place in the order. But it's an unusual anyhow. And they've turned it into a sort of a selling point. So check it out. It's on Netflix, called Kaleidoscope.

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2: 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You're playing on the green sheet for the daily prize of €400. 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It's game number 34. The numbers are 23, 69, 79, 29, 90, 87, 42, 78, 11, and finally 45. 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
5: 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The time is...
6: Well, the time now is 17 minutes past 12, and it's time to talk nature, because I'm delighted that Angus Kennedy from Nature Northwest is with me in the studio. Angus, are you well?
7: I'm very good, John. Very good. It's good to be here.
6: It is indeed, and let's talk about something that's all over the news and has been for most of the summer, and that is heat waves around much of Europe, causing all sorts of devastation. I think something like 2,500 deaths, wildfires across Europe, and a lot closer to home than we would think, because Britain has been badly impacted, like a lot of other countries. I think this is the fifth heat wave now in the UK, and it's led to scorched earth. In fact, not just in Europe, because I was reading that over in South Korea, they've had really high temperatures, and they've also had a lot of rain, a lot of flooding. And it's so bad over there that potatoes are cooking in the ground.
7: Incredible, isn't it? And it's frightening.
6: It is.
7: Yeah, it's frightening seeing this happen. And as you say, not just in one part of the world, but all around the world. And it's not just this year. It's a pattern that's been increasing for years and for decades now. And the climate scientists have been showing that to us. They've been pointing it out. But when it's far away from home, it can be hard to get your head around. And when you're in Donegal, the rain pouring down today, it can be hard to imagine. But it's not just fires. You think of the East Coast and along the Southeast Coast, Wexford and Wicklow and that part of the country. It rained for pretty much non-stop 90 days earlier on this year, 26. Mm-hmm. And they had floods, a huge amount of floods, really big problems. Dublin Airport weather station had 1.5 times the amount of rain than we had in Malin weather station. 1.5 times the amount in Dublin than they had in Malin for both the months of January and February. And then it hasn't rained since. So all of our weather and patterns are going upside down, kind of thing.
6: It does seem like that, because in the rest of Europe, absolutely scorching. And then we're a wee bit removed from it here, but it has been warmer down the south. And then there seems to be a north-south divide in that in the north of Ireland, it hasn't been as warm, but down the south they've had really hot temperatures and it's been scorched. But can we get complacent? Because you mentioned about the amount of rain we have here and so on. And can we look at these things and say, well, that's far away, that's not going to impact on us? But it is getting closer.
7: Yeah, it's very hard, and it's always one of the biggest challenges when it comes to my kind of work, environmental education across the board, because it's quite often not seen as an immediate thing. An immediate thing is people getting their kids ready for school about to start in a couple of weeks, or looking at their mortgage payments and the rest of it. But this is affecting us financially. The price of food is creeping up the whole time. The kind of food we have that's available is creeping up the whole time. It affects fuel, it affects transport. It's affecting more luxurious things like holidays and whatnot. But then on the other side of that, it's affecting the movement of people. And we can see that around the world. The movement of people is increasing all of the time. And a large chunk of that is due to climate change pressure. And that's something that we're adding to all the time. You know?
6: In a way, it's a first world problem, but it is affecting holidays. And people who are caught up in these heat waves now, they think, and the same happened last year, they think long and hard about when they're going on holidays. A lot of us don't have much of a choice. We have kids at school and you have to go in those months. But you think long and hard about where you're going.
7: Yeah, very much so. And you'll hear some people, you hear some cynics saying that, well, listen, it's always been hot in France, it's always been hot in Spain in the summer, and it certainly has. And that's part of the reason we always love going to those places. Now people are considering not going there in July and August, or perhaps even June. But the people of France and Spain will tell you they've never seen heat like this. They've never seen the lack of rain like this. They've never seen the kind of pressures on their infrastructure like they have this year. And it broke the records of 2 years ago, which broke the records just before that, and so on.
6: So it is most definitely a trend. The major rivers like the Rhine and the Danube so low that they can't be navigated with cargo ships, and just the death and destruction. And there was a small village in England where in the last week there was 12 homes destroyed. So if we needed a wake up call, I think this summer has been it.
7: Yeah, well, in fairness, the good news around this kind of thing is that we've been doing various different schemes, working with landowners, working with farmers across the country for looking at how we can retain water in the hills, looking at how we can make our hills and the rest of our habitats more fireproof, looking at different kind of crops, how we can store water and the rest of it. And so we just need to be able to scale those things up. We know what to do. And I think that example that we started with of the kind of the southeast, the sunny southeast corner, where it rained and rained and rained and rained. But we have drained all of the uplands. So all of that rain whooshes down the uplands instead of being stored naturally in a bog, because nature has the answer. The top of the mountain, so much of those areas are boggy, and they just store water, or they should store water. But we've drained them to try and get more production out of them. And as a result, when excess rain comes, it whooshes down and we flood. And then when the drought comes, we've no water storage. We don't have our natural water storage. And the good news from farming point of view and from rural economy point of view is we need people to manage those things. But we just need to manage the uplands differently. We need to manage the way that we're retaining water differently. We need to manage the way that we're managing the land, stocking it differently.
6: We have to deal with the reality that we're in.
7: Yeah,
6: and facing in the future.
7: Yeah, and a lot of the conversations that I hear from some of the farm representatives, not all, some of them are very good, but some of the current politicians, some of the rural independent guys and whatnot, they're looking to the past. It's funny, it's like they have their back to the future, and they're talking about how things changed in the 80s and the 90s, and they want to go back to the way things were. It won't work if you just go back to a couple of decades ago, as we have shown, because the result of our work over the last few decades has degraded those bogs, has resulted in allowing faster rainfall. And it's also, we've overstocked the hills traditionally over the years. So we need to go back to older traditional ways of farming, going right back, which these schemes are showing. Have a look at the Wild Atlantic Nature Scheme, for instance. It's very interesting. If you Google Wild Atlantic Nature, they're working with landowners and farmers all across the west coast of Ireland on areas that are peaty or boggy. And one of the things they say is fire prevention. And we don't think of a bog and fire prevention. And those guys, their programs will show you that they need the farmers there to not just to allow the bogs to flourish again and be wet again, but to manage that. And then to graze it appropriately for the nature. We get a huge amount of benefits from all those things, as well as starting to make ourselves resistant. Because the fear I have is not that we don't know what to do and we don't know how to do it. And currently, apparently, we have the money to do these things. But my fear is that we're not taking action, because we can see what's happening now. Nature is saying this is the future. How are you going to be resilient?
6: And then looking at the bigger picture, I mean, how can we as individuals help in combating climate change? I know that's a pretty broad question, but you know, there's small things we can all do.
7: Yeah, there's an easy answer, I think, to that, because that can seem overwhelming. And one of the things from a personal point of view is try and get active in some kind of way. Join the so many different wonderful coastal groups, heritage groups around the place that are doing small little bits. It might be just planting a little bit of trees. It might be looking after pollinators. It might be just doing beach cleans. So join in something like that. It's a lovely social thing to do. It's a great thing. And you're actually giving some good back. But as an individual, it's very hard. We still need to rely on the car to get around. We're still relying on fossil fuels for many things. So the most important thing we can do is talk about it. Get political. Talk to your representatives. Talk to the county councillors. A lot of the county councillors in Donegal, when you talk to them about climate change, they take it seriously. They know it. But they're not hearing it from enough people. Why aren't our farmers saying, what are you going to do? How are you going to support me to keep the lands wet so they don't go on fire? How are you going to support me to graze in the right kind of animals, the right kind of time? So we can still produce some food in those kind of areas, but we can make them resilient and keep ourselves there. So talk to your politicians, talk to each other, because we need to change and we need to embrace it, and we can do it together. But if we fight in our little silos, which a lot of groups would like to have us doing, well, we'll never change, and we'll be destroyed as a result.
6: There was an incident, a wildlife incident last week that made the news here, and this was a shark attack down off the Waterford coast. And a lot of people are saying, well, because of the way it was reported on, it's irresponsible. And people were describing it as a shark attack, because just to explain what happened was, there was these anglers out in the boat. There was a number of them on the boat, and they were out doing a bit of fishing, and one of them caught a blue shark, fairly big one, 1.4 metres, so, you know, sizable. And was brought on board, and when he was taking the hook out of the shark's mouth, dangerous enough thing to do, but the shark bit his leg. I mean, that's perfectly understandable. It's a wild animal, and they're cornered, and this one had a hook in its mouth, so, you know, it's understandable. But so that is totally different to a shark attack.
7: It is completely different, and media, and we all can't help grab onto the sensational headline. We like to see that kind of thing. Shark attack sounds much more exciting. But the poor character that had his leg bitten, now he, in fairness to him, said that, listen, it was my fault, not the shark's. He straight up admitted that. And if you talk to anybody that is fishing, they will understand there's risks to these things. Even mackerel can give you a nip if you catch them and you put your finger in the wrong place. Creatures will defend themselves. Really, that should have been called a fishing incident. And a horrible fishing incident. He got an awful nasty nasty gouge on his leg. But there is not one, and this is the important thing to say, there is not one incident of a shark attacking somebody in Ireland unless they've been hooked and dragged into a boat and messed around with like that. About 6 years ago, there was another angling incident where somebody was bitten by a shark, but they had caught the shark. Shark's defending itself. But in general, what fishing does, there's over 20,000 of those blue sharks have been caught and then tagged and released again by Irish anglers. So the Irish angling business does a lot to help us figure out where these sharks are moving and where they go, because the blue sharks, amazing things, and they travel all across the world. They migrate up to here at certain times. They're stunningly beautiful. They're a long, long, slender, very light shark.
6: What's the rules on them? Is it catch and release?
7: It's a catch and release thing, yeah. So they catch them and then they tag them and release them. Now, unfortunately, for their numbers are threatened, like so many sharks. In some parts of the world, they're caught for their food, for their oil, for the shark fins and whatnot. But usually it's a byproduct. Because whatever they're hunting, they'll get swooped up in the giant nets. So the Irish anglers are actually doing a great thing by helping us get some decent science on it by tagging these things and not harm them. But it's a risky business.
6: And are there, as this man found out, are there blue sharks up here?
7: We have and it might be a surprise, I think it's 39 is the official number of sharks that have been recorded in Irish waters. There's about 35 or so different types of sharks, including the blue shark. There's about 35 or so that are regularly in Irish waters, some here all year round, and some so that people will know the smaller catfish or dogfish. And with the second biggest shark in the planet, the basking sharks, which are completely docile, by the way. They eat plankton, which is microscopic. And with so many others, we've the Mako shark. And the Mako shark is famous because they have attacked people in other parts of the world, never in Ireland. They tend to stay far, far away from us. But they're the fastest of all the sharks. They have an average speed of around about 25, 30 miles an hour. And you think of that, you're trundling along in your car at 25, 30 miles an hour. That's how they swim. all the time.
6: To do that speed in the water.
7: In the water. And then they can increase that speed up to about 50 kilometres or so. And they're also in bother because they chase things like tuna. Because they can catch the tuna, that's their little niche. Tuna is incredibly fast. And the Mako shark has no predators apart from us, but they get swept up with the, because tuna is so valuable, they get swept up with the tuna and caught in the tuna lines, unfortunately. But we have an amazing diversity of sharks, which is to be celebrated. And remember, we have a vast territorial area, marine area. So there's a lot of different sharks in there, which means there's a lot of different fish in there because it's supporting these kind of populations. But never, ever has there been a shark attack in Ireland.
6: That's important to stress that.
7: Yeah, it is important. So for all the people that are so into swimming, or we've just finished up at our little sailing school there in Rathmullen and all of that, there is no threat like that in Ireland. It doesn't exist.
6: Okay. I was going to talk about hedgehogs, but maybe next time round. But I do want to talk about some walks, because this is the time of year when I know that you lead a number of sort of walks and talks, which is great because with the longer evenings and the better weather, well, slightly better weather, it's a great opportunity to get out. And there's some on coming up shortly, is
7: there? There's a few on. It's Heritage Week and Google Heritage Week. And the Heritage Council of Ireland are a wonderful group of people, and they have a huge amount of different activities and things to do. Have a look at it. And if you're thinking, I'm not into history, I'm not into it, there's so much. Heritage covers so much stuff, environmental, cultural, the whole lot. So have a little look. You can filter through the website. The website is really easy to navigate. And there's a bunch of different walks and talks. Quite a few are supported by Donegal County Council.
6: That's this week.
7: And that's all this week. The Heritage Week is already up and going, and there's some great activities so all over the
6: place. Good chance that there'll be one of them near you.
7: Yeah, absolutely. So my own talks, I have, going backwards, I've one in Rathmullen next Sunday, and then we're in Glenties on Friday, we're in Kildaff on Saturday. Glenties on Friday, Ballyshannon on Thursday. Spreading around the
6: broad sweep.
7: Broad sweep, and it's various different nature talks, looking at rivers, looking at sand dunes, just looking at some of the wonderful nature that we have around us, in the company of local community groups that are doing some brilliant work out there. So those community groups we talked about at the very beginning, you can meet some of those guys and see what they do.
6: And it's a great way to get involved, because we were chatting earlier about, you know, the various groups that we have here in Donegal and dotted around the coast and all the rest of it. And this would be a great opportunity to sort of dip your toes in the water.
7: They're wonderful things to do, because it's very rewarding kind of work. You do whatever it is that you want. You're volunteering, so you just give what you can give. But it brings together all sorts of people, and it's a great leveler. It doesn't matter what job you have, how much money you have, if you've never had a job. None of that stuff matters when people are looking after maybe trying to restore their sand dunes, or maybe trying to make sure that they have some pollinators in Letterkenny, or whatever it is. There's so many different lovely things, and it's a lovely social thing to do. So, yeah, have a look up on the Heritage Council's website, Filter Donegal, and you'll see a huge amount of activities.
6: I think it's heritageweek.ie.
7: Heritageweek.ie,
6: as you say, Filter Donegal, and you'll find out what's happening locally. Okay, Angus, thanks a million.
7: Brilliant. Thanks, John.
0: Did you know that it is good to play with your baby while they're lying on their tummy, as this keeps them active and strengthens their head, neck and back muscles? 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

0: Mairead Conlon from Ishgairn here. 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
6: Cloudy today with light rain, but rain getting heavier as the day goes on, and heavy downpours in some places by this evening. But then tonight, the rain should clear to leave variable cloud and isolated showers then for the rest of the night. Top temperatures today, just 15 to 17 degrees.
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it was the first two draws in our big summer draw on Friday. We gave away a total of 4,000 euro. Two entrants winning 2,000 euro each. And there's more draws still to come. There's going to be another draw this Friday and the following Friday. And then there is 2,000 and the top prize of 10,000 to be won. So, four more draws still to go. If you have a ticket, obviously you're in for all those. That's how it works. Once you have a ticket, you're in for all the draws. And if you'd still like to get a ticket, if you, for whatever reason, missed out and weren't in and would like to, then just go to our website, highlandradio.com. And you can get your ticket there, and you never know. You could be one of the winners. Still four chances, three 2,000s, and the big prize of 10,000 euro is still to come in our mega summer draw here on Highland.

from his mega-selling album Born in the USA. It came out in 1984. That is Bruce Springsteen and My Hometown. We've got the lunchtime news coming up shortly, and then after that it is Jive Time, followed by the home stretch. Still plenty to come. And then the Power Hour. So stay with us on Highland. Right now, here's the script.

0: crowd was singing Wonderwall. That's the current single from the script. Thanks ever so much for listening. Back tomorrow, 11 to 1. Thanks to Shannon Wilkin for producing the Lunchtime News and Sport is up next.
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9: Good afternoon. It's just gone 1 o'clock. Donal Kavanagh at the news desk with the lunchtime news. A woman in her 50s has died after being hit by a car in County Derry. The parish priest of Athy says the community is in shock and devastation after a two-car crash on the M9 in County Kildare claimed five lives and left four others seriously ill. Rank-and-file Gardaí say more members need to be trained in pursuit techniques. There are warnings further protests are inevitable if the government proceeds with plans to wind down fuel supports. And we'll hear from Lechamarka Ward, where a protest against speed is to take place in 2 weeks' time. Later in the bulletin, Oisín's here with sports news. That's coming up at around 1:15. But we begin in Limavady, where a woman in her 50s has died after being struck by a car yesterday. It happened on the Drumran Road shortly before 3 o'clock yesterday afternoon. The woman was treated at the scene but died from her injuries a short time later. Police in County Derry are appealing for witnesses or anyone with camera footage from the area to come forward. The parish priest of Athy says the community remains in shock and devastation after a two-car crash on the M9 in County Kildare claimed the lives of five teenagers and left four others seriously injured in the early hours of yesterday morning. The head-on collision happened when a BMW car carrying five teenage boys was driving southbound on the northbound carriageway. Three women and a seven-year-old boy who were travelling in the other car were seriously injured and remain in hospital. Father Seamus McEntee says he was travelling on the same road just a few hours before the incident.
10: I came back that road late Saturday evening, in fact, the M9, and so just thinking a few hours after I had been on it, this terrible crash happened. So it's just a mystery, bewilderment because we've been hearing about crashes more recently as well. But initial thoughts were certainly for those who've died, but especially those who are injured and still in hospital.
9: Rank and file Gardaí say more members need to be trained in pursuit techniques. The vast majority of members aren't pursuit certified. That means responsibility for collisions following chases could lie with the officers themselves, depending on the outcome of an investigation. Fitzroy, the police ombudsman, is investigating yesterday's crash on the M9, as sources say Gardaí came into contact with the BMW the teenagers were travelling in earlier that night. Mark Ferris from the Garda Representative Association says tougher laws should be enacted for those who fail to stop.
11: Failure to stop for a guard is already an offence, but it doesn't carry the level of accountability required of what can happen next. A driver who deliberately refuses a lawful Garda direction is creating an escalating and foreseeable risk to Gardaí and the public out there. And the law should ensure that where a refusal to stop is proved, the offender faces enhanced responsibility for any harm and danger that follows.
9: There are warnings that further protests are inevitable if the government proceeds with a plan to wind down fuel supports. Fuels for Ireland wants the government to pause plans to increase the excise duty on fuel from September, which it says could push diesel over €2 a litre. Protests over rising fuel prices brought the country to a standstill earlier in the year. The head of Fuels for Ireland, Kevin McPartland, says patterns on social media which arose ahead of the demonstrations in March are repeating themselves now. He says if the Dáil needs to be brought back to discuss retaining fuel supports, then that's what should be done.
12: We are seeing the social media content. We are seeing the commentary from people who were high profile within the protest last time round. And we are saying to government, this is not going to work. And so the government now over the weekend seemed to leak that they were planning to review the excise duty reinstatement. But the first phase, that which would happen on the 1st of September, has to go through because it would require the Dáil to sit to prevent it. If it is impossible to prevent the excise duty increasing on the 1st of September without the Dáil being brought back, it is entirely possible for the Dáil to be brought back. It has been done before. Standing Order 26 of the regulations allows the Taoiseach to ask the Cán Chóir to bring the deputies back for a specific purpose meeting. We are seeing the commentary from people who were high profile within the protest last time round. One thing that's slightly different this time is some of the dog whistling, some of the far right stuff that was beginning to appear toward the end of that, that's far more front and centre. It's not just about fuel prices, but fuel pricing is seeming to be the hook on which they're hanging their displeasure on. So yeah, I definitely see that we are following patterns that we ignored in March.
9: A protest will take place in Letchimeka Ward on Wednesday, September 2nd to highlight excessive speeding through the village. The local development group says since the N56 was upgraded in 2017, speeding has become a huge concern, with a recent survey showing the majority of cars travelling through the village at more than 20 kilometres an hour are over the limit. There's also a lack of pedestrian crossing points. At present, the only warning signs there are ones the local community itself has erected, with calls growing for traffic calming measures. Rita Burns of the Letchimeka Ward Development Group says a safety plan costed at €95,000 has been drawn up in conjunction with TII and Donegal County Council, but because there have been no fatal or serious accidents on the road, it's deemed to be of low priority.
13: The council conducted a speed survey and 85% of cars were exceeding 80 kilometres in what is a 60 kilometre per hour zone, and one car was measured as doing 132 kilometres per hour through the village. We routinely see speeds well over 100 kilometres per hour in what is a 60 kilometre per hour zone. In 2021, the TIA produced a report and they recommended traffic calming measures at a cost of 95,000, but unfortunately the N56 through Letchimeka Ward was deemed as low priority. So we can't even get gateway signs, you know, the large entry signs into the village and from both sides. The village is about a mile long. I think the problem too is a lot of people are not aware of what the speed limit is. You know, they see the small 60s on entrance to the village, but like that soon, you know yourself when you're driving along, that soon it leaves people's heads and maybe halfway through the village they're unsure as to what the speed limit is. So the traffic calming measures are essential now at this stage. We're not willing to wait for a fatality for action to be taken on this, but we are deemed as low priority. So we've had minimum of 3 accidents on that road and weekly near misses. We're not willing to wait until, you know, a serious accident or fatality happens in the village for action to be taken. We would like action to be taken now. Everybody, including the TIA, identified that Letchimeka Ward needs a safety scheme package. On that road, we have 2 schools, a chapel, a hall, a shop, filling station, housing estate, a bar, restaurant, GAA club, health centre. There's not one place on that mile of village that you can say, I can safely cross the road there.
9: And that was Breda Burns of the Letchimek Ward Development Group. Refugees are at risk of becoming homeless in Donegal as more households withdraw from the Offer a Home programme administered by Donegal County Council's Refugee Response Unit. At present, there are 774 Ukrainians accommodated under the programme in Donegal, with a further 346 applications outstanding. However, the council says with changes to the law regarding rental properties and cuts in the payments made to householders, a number have already withdrawn, with more set to follow suit. Ellen Butler has more.
14: The accommodation recognition payment was reduced from €800 to €600 in June of last year, and a further reduction next month will see the payment fall to €400. In a recent report to councillors, Chief Executive John McLaughlin confirmed following these reductions and the changes implemented following the new Residential Tenancies Act in March, 15 offer a home properties have been lost in the county, with 43 refugees displaced. Most have found alternative accommodation, but at least two families of six are currently homeless and staying with friends. Several property owners have indicated they'll take back their accommodation next month, while a number of others say they'll continue until March next year, but then take their properties back. The Chief Executive's report says should property owners withdraw, there would be no alternatives available, which could result in those affected potentially presenting to Donegal County Council as homeless, even though they are not entitled to homelessness support.
9: Investigations are continuing after three separate bonfires were lit in Derry over the weekend, containing images of politicians, including the First Minister, Michelle O'Neill. Union flags, poppy wreaths and sashes were also among the materials displayed on the fires. Police are treating them as sectarian hate crimes. Sinn Féin South Down MP Chris Hazard has condemned them.
15: These bonfires are not Republican. They're anti-community, they're anti-democratic. They're the very antithesis of what is Irish republicanism, especially in the 21st century. Like, we need to be very clear. Bonfires that destroy property and intimidate residents are a complete and utter disgrace. They're tars of hate, relics of a past that the vast, vast majority of our people have long left behind.
9: In a social media post, former SDLP Mayor, Councillor Leland Sinoy Barr, says irrespective of tradition, identity or background, everyone has a responsibility to ensure that what's passed on to the next generation is better than what came before. She says there is no culture in hate, no pride in sectarianism, and this does not represent the Derry that she knows and loves. Labour wants the government to bring back targeted energy credits in Budget 2027. The party doesn't believe reported plans to raise the higher threshold of income tax by at least €2,000 would go far enough for workers. The point at which they would hit the higher rate could go up to €46,000 in the next budget. However, Michelle Murphy from Social Justice Ireland says it would be wrong if those on lower incomes didn't benefit from a budget tax break.
16: In the budget, it's crucial that government in any tax package focuses on workers paying tax at the standard rate, not focusing on the higher rate. You have about 1.9 million taxpayers that pay tax at the standard rate that wouldn't benefit in any way from the changing of that band. You know, if government are going to do a tax bracket in the budget, what they've said, I suppose, a fairer way to ensure every single worker in the country benefits, particularly those on lower wages, would be to increase the two personal tax credits and to make tax credits refundable.
9: It's 12 minutes past 1 o'clock. Time for a short break. Sport with Oisín after these.
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7: Thanks, Donal. We start with Gaelic games. Fixture details have been confirmed for round 3 of the Michael Murphy Sports and Leisure Donegal Senior Club Championship. This coming Saturday afternoon at 3 o'clock, Glen Swilly will host Kelly Beggs. At 5 p.m, Glen Finn will face off with Kilcar. Where the tie of the round in Glenties between Neve Connell and Terman starts at 7:30 p.m. on Saturday evening. There will be 5 games on Sunday afternoon, 3 of those at 2 p.m. Dunlow hosting Downings, Éireann Ballyshannon go to Ardra, and St Union's welcome Neve Columba to Letterkenny. The remaining 2 games on Sunday throw on at 4:30, and Maharagal and Gweedore meet Sean McCool's, and 4 Masters take on St Michael's and Donegal Town. There will be a full review and preview of the championship action on the DL debate with Brendan Devaney this evening after the 7 p.m. news. Brendan will also have a tribute to the late James McHugh alongside his 92 fellow legends from that first ever All-Ireland success, John Joe Doherty and Tony Boyle. To football, looks like Rodri's 7-year stay at Manchester City is coming to an end. The Spanish captain is expected to sign a 4-year contract with Barcelona, who've had a €70 million bid accepted. Rodri missed City's 3-0 defeat, in the Community Shield to Arsenal yesterday. Republic of Ireland international Teo Ardamola has left Crystal Palace after 10 years at the club. The defender has joined Pro League side Cercle Brugge on a 4-year deal. The Dublin native also formerly spent time in Belgium's top flight with RWD Molenbeek. And Real Betis are emerging as contenders to sign Irish striker Troy Parrott. The AZ Alkmaar forward had been linked with a move to Championship side West Ham. However, a bid was rejected by the Dutch side. Local media in the Netherlands now report that the La Liga club are interested in recruiting the former Spurs player. Cardiff get their championship return underway with an all-Welsh affair this evening. Cork native Brian Barry Murphy's side are back in the English Pyramids' second tier after they secured promotion from League One last season. They take on Wrexham from 8 o'clock with Jack Moylan, Callum Robinson and Joel Banning all part of the squad as the Irish players could feature for the Bluebirds this evening. Sebastian Pogonoli is the new Scottish head coach. The role became vacant during the summer when Steve Clarke brought his tenure to an end. Pogonoli, who played for West Brom and Brighton during his playing career, signed a 2-year contract that will bring him up to Euro 2028. Locally, Cockhill Celtic produced a brilliant away performance to knock holders Fairview Rangers out of the FAI Junior Cup in Limerick yesterday. Jason Breslin headed in the game's only goal just before the break. Gavin Cullen's side have now progressed to the last eight off the Junior Cup and will welcome Coachford of Cork to the Charlie O'Donnell Sports Grounds next weekend. Cullen was pleased with the outcome.
0: Obviously, the current FAI Junior Cup champions, so look, and the current Limerick champions as well. Very good side. Lots of League of Ireland players, ex-League of Ireland players, lots of experience. So we've done our homework on them. We watched a few videos, got a bit of information on them, and I think we got it right today. I think tactically we got it right. I think performance-wise we got it right as well.
7: It was a successful period on the track and in the pool for Irish athletes at recent European Championships. Team Ireland have brought home 9 medals from Birmingham and Paris. On the track, Kate O'Connor and Mark English were crowned European champions in the women's heptathlon and the men's 800 metres. In the aquatic championships in France, Eileen Walsh was a double gold medalist in the 200 and 400 metre individual medleys, while Mona McSharry was on the podium on 3 separate occasions as she secured a silver medal in the 100 breaststroke and 2 bronze medals in the 50 and 200 breaststroke. McSharry stepped away from the pool following the conclusion of the Olympic Games in 2024. The Sligo native believes her break from the sport allowed her to have a healthier relationship with it.
2: There's a time in my life where swimming was everything, and you know, it's still a huge part of my life, but I think as I mature and grow older, I'm disconnecting myself from just being a swimmer, and that's my only identity. Like, it's a good thing that I was able to take a break, and I think it also highlighted that, like, when I am done, that's fine. I'll just move into being Mona, and I don't think I'm going to have a huge identity crisis when I'm done.
7: In hockey, Convoy's Luke Wotherill was part of the Irish men's squad who are playing at the Sports World Cup this week. They lost their opening game to Australia in Belgium. Next up is a fixture against South Africa, which starts at 4 o'clock this afternoon. At the British Superbike Championship, Donegal's Richard Kerr has been discharged from hospital in England with no significant injuries. The Kilmacrenan rider crashed on the high-speed run to the infamous Church Corner at Thruxton, which is the fastest turn on what is the fastest circuit on the BSB calendar. And finally, in cricket, Ballyspallin won the National Cup final at the weekend. They lifted the trophy in an all-Northwest affair. They had a 162-run victory over Glendermot. And that's your sport this lunchtime, Donal.
9: Thank you very much indeed, Oisin. A Tyrone councillor is questioning the actions of the Western Health and Social Care Trust, which has cut the hours of cleaning staff as part of an attempt to make £41 million in savings. Trillick-based councillor Stephen McCann, a member of Fermanagh and Omagh District Council, says while cleaners' hours are being reduced, 14 senior executives have seen their remuneration increase by 50% over 3 years. Councillor McCann accepts savings have to be made, but says it's wrong and unjust that the burden is being borne by the lowest paid.
4: It's no secret that the Department of Health and, of course, the Western Health Trust and other trusts are under significant financial pressure. However, the issue we have picked up on is that cleaners and other lower paid workers are being asked to take a huge cut in their hours. And in the Western Trust, it has emerged that it could be gone down from 30 hours to just 10 hours per week, which is a drastic 66% cut. They're already impacted by the cost of living crisis, you know, price of fuel, price of food, price of electric, etc. And, you know, it's unsustainable that yet again the lowest paid workers in society are being asked to do the heavy lifting. So we've wrote to them to ask them to clarify what salary sacrifices are being made by the senior players in the trust. This week as well has emerged that Strategic Planning and Performance Group, the SPPG, their top earners, their senior executives, their salary has increased over the last number of years by over 50% to 2.12 million. There's a huge disparity there.
9: There were 42 admitted patients waiting beds at Letterkenny University Hospital this morning, 10 of them on emergency department trolleys. There were a further 33 in Sligo, leaving a Northwest total of 75. The management at Letterkenny University Hospital over the course of the weekend had on a number of occasions issued statements urging people to consider all possible options unless their case was an emergency, saying that there were very busy wait times and lengthy periods in the emergency department. A volunteer group established in Ballybuffet and Stranorlar to support neurodivergent people and their families says the response to a recent survey is helping to shape their community action plan, which will focus on creating inclusive activities and spaces, improving accessibility, supporting families and ensuring that neurodivergent people have a meaningful voice in the development of their community. Shomisha recently carried out a community consultation with 149 responses. It now plans to hold an AGM next month. On today's Greg Hughes Show, Chairperson Yvonne Lang said this is about filling gaps in services and, equally importantly, gaps in understanding.
3: It's about really understanding where there are gaps and where there are gaps in knowledge and understanding. So even simple things like activities for those that would have additional needs or those from the neurodivergent community, what is it that they want? Because we can all have assumptions as to mm-hmm. what that might be. But really getting an understanding what area that is that in the arts, is that in the sports? So identifying activities, but more than that, understanding how people can engage in those activities, like what is needed in order for that to happen. So over the last year, we have run a number of different activities with that in mind as to what people have asked us for, focused on those from the community, but also looking at the parents and the carers. Because it's an entire unit that you have to ensure that the support network for any individual, that they are supported as well to be able to help their child, their young adult to thrive. It's about looking at supports for people, activities, how can we advocate for those changes in accessibility, in infrastructure, and understand how spaces need to be redesigned so that they are inclusive. And also really trying to push that understanding of what inclusive is, because I think we're all learning that. Everybody's learning that, and there's huge efforts being made to try and understand what inclusion actually is.
5: Yeah.
3: And I think, you know, we have to commend everybody who does take action on that, but that there is still a wealth of learning to be done and a wealth of change needed for us to really have inclusive spaces.
9: Cloudy today with outbreaks of rain and drizzle becoming heavier and more persistent later in the afternoon. Top temperatures 16 to 19 degrees Celsius, light to moderate southwesterly winds. Tonight, cloudy and mild with persistent rain clearing southeastwards early on. Scattered showers and some patches of mist and drizzle will follow for the rest of the night. Lowest temperatures 13 to 16 in moderate westerly winds. A mostly cloudy start tomorrow with scattered showers brightening up through the afternoon with some sunny spells before more frequent showers feed in from the west toward evening. Top temperatures on Tuesday 16 to 18 degrees Celsius. Main stories in brief. A woman in her 50s has died after being hit by a car in County Derry. It happened on the Drumran area of Limavady shortly before 3 o'clock yesterday afternoon. The parish priest of Athy says the community there remains in shock and devastation following a two-car crash on the M9 in County Kildare. It claimed the lives of five teenagers and left four other people seriously injured. Rank-and-file Gardaí say more members need to be trained in pursuit techniques in the wake of that incident. And there are warnings that further protests are inevitable if the government progresses with plans to wind down fuel supports. We're back with news headlines again at 2. Check all the day's news on highlandradio.com. But for now, from the news team, good afternoon.
6: The obituary notices for this Monday afternoon, August the 17th. The death has occurred of Andrew Corey, Hillcrest House Nursing Home Letterkenny, formerly of Verner Street, Belfast, and New Jersey, USA. His remains will repose at Terence McClintock's funeral home, Ballybow Convoy, from 6 p.m. until 8 p.m. this evening. Funeral prayers in the funeral home on Wednesday evening at 7 o'clock. Burial will be in Antrim New Cemetery, Moylenna Road, County Antrim, on Thursday afternoon at 1 p.m. The death has taken place of Michael Harper, 70C, Castle Finn Road, Castle Derg, reposing at the family home. Funeral from there on Wednesday morning at 10:30, for Requiem Mass at 11 o'clock in St. Patrick's Church, Castle Derg, interment afterwards in the adjoining churchyard. Family time, please, from 10 p.m. until 11 a.m. and on the morning of the funeral. The death has taken place of Joan Veronica Rowan, Broadpath, Convoy, reposing at her home until 10 p.m. tonight. Funeral from there tomorrow morning at 10:30, going to St. Mary's Church Convoy for 11 a.m. Requiem Mass, followed by burial in the old graveyard. Family time, please, before the funeral tomorrow. The death has occurred of John Gill, Gortfad, Clonmany. His remains are reposing at his late residence. Funeral from there tomorrow morning at 10:30 a.m, going to St. Mary's Church Clonmany for Requiem Mass at 11 a.m, with interment immediately afterwards in the adjoining cemetery. The funeral mass can be viewed live on churchservices.tv. Family time from 10 o'clock tonight and before the funeral tomorrow. Family flowers only, please. Donations in lieu of desired to the Clonmany First Responders, care of any family member, or McFeely Funeral Directors. The death has taken place of Don Breslin, Burton Port and Letterkenny. His remains will repose at McGlynn's Funeral Home Dunlow from 4pm this afternoon, with removal to his home in Burton Port at 7pm. The house is strictly private for family and close friends, please, after the removal and on the morning of the funeral. Funeral Mass will take place in St Columba's Church in Acres, Burton Port tomorrow afternoon at 2pm, followed by interment in Belcrude Cemetery. The Funeral Mass can be viewed on mcn.live. Family flowers only, please. Donations in lieu, if desired, to the RNLI, care of McGlynn Funeral Directors. For family information and more details regarding wakes and funerals, please go to highlandradio.com.
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Very good afternoon. Welcome along to the Jive Time. Happy Monday. And absolutely the best is yet to come. I'm here with you, Sinead Black, right up until 3:30 today. And of course, the best of Irish and American country music and some classics thrown in there as well. Happy Monday. I hope that you're having a great one. And I'd love to hear from you today. Get in touch wherever you're at. If you're back at work, out on the road listening, or just simply doing a bit of cleaning around the house. I'm here to keep you company. And I hope that you'll keep me company too. 086 60 25000 is our text or WhatsApp, or as always the girls are on the phone, 074 91 25000. That was Gavin Gribben kicking off today's show with the best is yet to come. Now, speaking of the best, Mr. George Strait this time in the seashores of old Mexico.

have it. That's John Hogan and Olivia Douglas that time with their version of Dream Lover. Also want to say a big thanks to John Breslin, who was on the show before me around the Northwest, doing a great job as always. And also a big hello to Tom Fitzpatrick and Michael Fitzpatrick over there in Killybegs, and also to Francis Quinn and the gang in Glenties. That's the Keenies, and all the gang are looking for something from Stephen Bennett today. I'll get it out yet. Keep those requests coming. 086 60 25,000. Big hello to Doogie, who's a George Strait fan, looking for Amarillo by Morning. Well, might feature that on tomorrow's show, as I'm here with you right up until Wednesday. So I'd love your song suggestions, and don't forget, of course, we'll have a little riddle to get you through the afternoon a little later. But for now, back to country music. Now this is Michael English.

0: Oakfest is back and bigger than ever at Oakfield Park with two very different lineups over 2 days on two stages. 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
6: Let's take a look at the weather today. Well, it's cloudy with patchy rain and drizzle. Rain will become heavier in the west this evening and gradually extend eastwards. Highest temperatures will remain between 16 and 19 degrees. Absolutely. You know what? I ran out to the car there and I got absolutely soaked and I overheard a lady in the hall saying she was booking Highland in the sun and she's also going on a holiday as well. No, but that's the right way to do it. And looking out a window a day like that today, you need something to look forward to, especially some heat and some sunshine. Well, here at Highland Radio, as always, sure don't we have the solution to your problem. Just about 10 flights left, or maybe less now since there's flying away literally out there in the hall booking in for Highland in the Sun is happening in 2027, not that long away now. October, November, December, January, February, March, April, May. 8 months we'll be heading to the beautiful Saul Prince Bay Hotel in Tormelinas for a holiday of a lifetime. Of course, we have fantastic live shows from Johnny Brady, Dominic Kerwin, David James, Sean Cuddy, John McNichol, Sandy Kelly, and lots more artists. And some local artists are coming with us too. So packages are available. 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What more would you want? Great music, great people, and a holiday you'll be chatting about for until we go on the next one. I think Cliff Richard's right. 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

Now, Summer Holiday by Cliff Richard. That would liven your spirits. You know what else would liven your spirits? Tommy Rosny coming in through the door. We're going to head for news very shortly. I'm going to have a good catch up with Tommy about all things country music. You come right back to me though. We're here right until 3:30. Heading for the news now, and we'll talk to you then.

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4: Good afternoon with the headlines on Highland Radio at 2 o'clock. I'm Ryan Brawley. A woman in her 50s has died after being hit by a car in County Derry. This occurred in the Drumrain Road area of Limavady before 3 o'clock yesterday afternoon. She was treated at the scene but died from her injuries a short time later. Police are appealing for witnesses or those with camera footage from the area at that time to come forward. Excessive speeding in Letchermack Ward will be the subject of a protest on Wednesday, September the 2nd. The local development group says since the upgrade to the N56 in 2017, speeding has become a huge concern, with a recent survey showing the majority of cars travelling through the village are going more than 20 kilometres over the limit. Breda Burns of the Letchermack Ward development group says a safety plan costed at €95,000 has been drawn up in conjunction with TII and Donegal County Council, but because there have been no serious or fatal accidents on the road, it's deemed to be of a low priority. An investigation has been opened into a suspected arson in Strabane. The incident occurred on the Orchard Road in the town and involved two lorries between 12:30 and 1 a.m. on Friday, August the 7th. Police in Strabane are asking those with information to make contact with them on 101. The popular Fintown Railway will be closed tomorrow. In a statement on social media, the committee say that mechanical works are required. They hope that the railway will be able to open once again on Wednesday. 42 people were admitted to Letterkenny University Hospital this morning without a bed. 10 of those were in the emergency department. That is according to figures released by the Irish Nurses and Midwives Organisation. Management at the hospital have issued statements in recent days concerning the high number of attendances at the ED, putting pressure on the hospital. And €204,000 worth of contraband has been seized in revenue operations in Dublin, the Midlands and Rosslare Europort. Officers have seized 6.8 kilos of herbal cannabis, 65 counterfeit items and over 1,700 tablets over the past week. The drugs were discovered with the assistance of detector dogs Sam and Kira. Revenue says investigations are ongoing. And that's all for the newsroom for now. We'll be back with news in full again at 3 o'clock.
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Welcome back to the Jive Time. And that was Robert Mazzell with his Kenny Rogers medley there for you. I want to dedicate that to Daniel Boyce, who's listening in from Port Salon today. He was looking for The Gambler. So that was in that mix there. Very big hello to you, Daniel. And thanks for tuning in to Highland Radio. Now, you may have seen over the weekend that the Three Amigos has now only two. But however, they are looking for their third amigo. And we want to know, who do you think it could be? What is your suggestion? Do you think it should be kept male, which I suspect it will, or do you think they need a female? Get in touch, let us know your thoughts. 0860 25000. Here is the Three Amigos and their rock and roll medley.

There you are. That's a rock and roll medley for you. And I want to say a big hello to Nadine today, who wants something by Derek Ryan. Of course, stay with us and keep those requests coming to 086 60 25,000. Now, next up is a new name to me. I don't think I've ever... Tommy Rosny is the encyclopedia of American and Irish country, but especially American country. He can tell you what album, what song came from what album and where it was produced. And for the first time in my life, probably the only time, I got to tell Tommy Rosny about a new song today. So Vince Gill has stepped back a little bit from being an artist, and I suppose is becoming more of an influence to younger artists coming up in America. And he seems, from the video clips that I've seen, to be enjoying so. And this name is new enough to me, Kenny Whitmore. And here he is with Vince produced this for him. I think it's a great new song. It's Moving On Is Moving In. Enjoy this one.

Yeah, that's definitely a name to watch. Kenny Whitmore alongside one of his musical heroes, Vince Gill. Imagine having Vince Gill singing backing vocals on your song at 24 years of age. That's moving on, is moving in, and he's making moves, isn't he? So, of course, he loves traditional country sound, and a huge night ahead of him tomorrow night, as that young guy, Kenny Whitmore, will appear on the Grand Old Opry stage, making his debut in Nashville tomorrow night. So from recording one of Vince Gill's songs in his home studio to making an Opry debut, not a bad few weeks for a young country singer. It's all happened so fast for him. Now, speaking of young country singers, we have that happening in the Irish scene here too. There's been an influx of young blood into the country music scene. Here's one man making a huge name for himself at the minute in Irish country music. Teamed up with Derek Ryan on this one. This is Jack Kill and Derek Ryan and Plough On Paddy.

0: Warwick McGinty here from Apex Hearing in Letterkenny. 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So if you're having any hearing difficulties, call in for a hearing test or earwax removal to Apex Hearing on the Neil T. Blaney Road, Letterkenny. Phone 912-0822 for an appointment or for more information, see apexhearing.ie.
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7: Via here, no means Trisha Daw on this Monday afternoon, and it's also time for me to do some requests for you now. I want to say a big hello to Mark, who wants to hear something by Joe Dolan. Well, up next for you, here he is, teamed up with the Drifters this time.

The lovely voice of Joe Dolan there and teamed up with the Drifters. Now, if you're celebrating your birthday today, you shared with the late Maureen O'Hara, of course, Irish-American actress, which I knew her for from The Quiet Man. And I didn't actually know she was on in Miracle on 34th Street. I have to look that up now. We think of Maureen O'Hara today. If you have anyone in your house or indeed at work who is celebrating their birthday today, please get in touch, let us know, and we'll give them a shout out. 086 60 25 thousand. And more now on local country music scene. Gary Mangan from County Donegal, he celebrates his birthday today. Here he is with The Road That Never Ends. Happy birthday, Gary.

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6: Welcome back to the programme. Hello, can you please play our good friend Slim Attraction's new single, Sinead, Best of Luck to Slim. And we will see you all soon. That's from Evelyn and Stephen and everybody in Mahri and Dunlow. And thank you very much for your request. Let me see if I have that song for you as well. And hi, can you please play something by Paul Kelly, Cinnamon Kilmani, a great band. Absolutely. Keep those requests coming now. For Anna this time, who is a Lisa McHugh fan. Well, here she is with Stuck Like Blue.

0: Stuck like glue.
1: That's Lisa McHugh for you and Stuck Like Glue. Now, I have lots of requests and messages coming in about my time in Clonmany. I don't know how to explain it to you. They adopted me for over a week there. Of course, I was the host of the Clonmany Festival there for the 57th year of the festival, and it was an absolute delight to be so. And I want to thank you all for your lovely messages and for everybody that I met along the way, which was thousands of people. A big thank you for all your kind words as well. It was a great week's crack, and I just want to say an overall thank you for all the messages. I'm not going to get into them all, but one here says, Sinead, you did a great job over Clonmany Festival. You'll be taking over Dahi and the Rose of Tralee's job next. Well, no, we're a bit away from that now, but it was a great opportunity. And speaking of the Rose of Tralee and great opportunities, I want to wish David all the best at David James, as he will be on your TV screens appearing on the Rose of Tralee tomorrow night. So you can check in from that. And a big hello to Joseph as well for reminding me of that. So yes, slowly but surely David can say hello to Dahi for us for now. For now, here's David James and Drops of Brandy.

0: Could I be giving you 2,000 euros this Friday? I certainly could. I'd be giving away 2,000 euros on Jive Time this Friday, the 21st of August, in the Highland Radio Summer Cash Draw. 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
6: Well, not much change in the weather since we last looked at it. Still cloudy. And of course, we're going to have patches of rain and drizzle that will become heavier into the afternoon. And also cloudy tonight with outbreaks of rain, clearing southeastwards early on and scattered light showers and occasional patches of light rain. Drizzle and mist will follow. Temperatures tonight will be between 13 and 15 degrees. Now you're back to some requests. Hello there. Hello to Eddie in Milford, looking for something by Robert Mazel. Two Rooms and a Kitchen, or It's an Old Love Thing. Well, I have played Robert Mazel today already, but if I don't get that squeezed in, Eddie, I promise that I will squeeze it in tomorrow. I'll give that a play for you on tomorrow's Jive Time. Also, a big hello to Lauren McBerty, looking for Transit Van by Connor O'Donnell. And also, hi Sinead, can you please play something by Saffron Dixon? Thanks very much for CW. Absolutely, leave that with me. A very big happy birthday to Amanda Robinson and Letterkenny today. The message is, I hope that you're having a great day. And lastly for now, PJ Hilferty and Fionnuala Hilferty in Termin. A big hello from Geraldine in Ardra. And I'm not too sure, but by judging by the song, it may be your wedding anniversary. Either way, a big hello to you both. Hope you're doing well. And here's Don Williams for you. You're my best friend.
7: You placed gold.

The lovely voice that time of Dawn Williams. Now, happy 25th wedding anniversary to Elizabeth and Martin Jordan in Rossbrecken. That comes in from Josephine today. A big hello to you as well, Josephine. And happy wedding anniversary to you both. And I hope that you have the feet up today, Elizabeth. You're getting spoilt rotten by Martin. And no housework today, no nothing. But I'll dedicate that last song to you both as well. Now, Irish Music Month is on the way on Highland Radio. We'll be playing more Irish music than ever, chatting to lots of Irish artists, social posts, and genuinely showing the Irish acts that we love so much and support that they deserve. Hopefully you'll agree and you'll also get in the act too. So part of what we'll include is a hunt for Ireland's newest local hero. This is great. I look forward to this every year. So if you're producing original music, you definitely should enter. Finalists can be bands, groups or solo artists. So we're looking for four acts, each of whom will get €875 to perform live on the Greg Hughes Show. One will be chosen as our local hero and might then get the chance to be amongst the six to perform at a national grand final to potentially win a further 5k in cash and 5k in support. 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Now, lots of requests coming in. Do bear with me. Next up, hello to Stephen Dunyan listening in today. Great music. Can you please play a Randy Travis? Bear with me. He's coming up next. But before that, we have Nathan Carter.

that's Nathan Carter teamed up with Foster and Alan that time. Yeah, I want to say a big hello to two special ladies enjoying the show today, Anna Lee and Charlotte. How you doing? I hope you're well. Well, listen, if you're playing our Highland Radio Bingo, them numbers are up next, so get your bingo books at the ready. And don't forget, of course, our jackpot is over 19,000. And for now, so they're up next. Of course, we're heading for the news. And I want to play this next one for Stephen. We'll talk to you after the news. Here's Randy Travis.

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1: 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You're playing on the green sheet for the daily prize of €400. The reference number is S6. It's game number 34. The numbers are 23, 69, 79, 29, 90, 87, 42, 78, 11, and finally 45. 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
4: Good afternoon with the Highland Radio News at 3 o'clock. I'm Ryan Brawley. No injuries were reported following a two-vehicle collision which occurred in Ballybuffet yesterday. Gardaí say they responded to the incident at Glencovet shortly after 9:45 a.m. The government is being called on to reconvene the Dáil early to ensure fuel supports remain in place. The cuts to excise duty of 27 cent for a litre of petrol and 32 cent on a litre of diesel were introduced in the wake of widespread fuel protests in April. Those excise reductions are set to be phased out on the 1st of September. However, the Dáil is in recess until the middle of next month. But Kevin McPartlin from Fuels for Ireland says TDs need to return to Leinster House before the end of August.
5: If they do not do that, on the 1st of September, excise duty and the NORA levy will mean diesel goes up by 12 cents and petrol goes up by 11 cents a litre. That's just a couple of weeks before the budget. The budget will increase carbon tax. We have a long-term commitment to that. That's another couple of cents per litre. And then on the 1st of January, changes to what's called the Renewable Transport Fuel Obligation Scheme will also have another couple of cents a litre difference.
4: Post-mortem examination details are expected on the five teenagers who died on the M9 yesterday morning. They were occupants of a stolen car which drove the wrong way up the motorway, colliding head-on with another vehicle, which three women and a seven-year-old boy were travelling in. They were on their way to Dublin Airport when the incident occurred, and they remain in hospital this afternoon, two of them in critical condition. Ahi Parish priest Father Seamus McEntee says it should have been a happy experience for them, heading off on their travels.
6: Comes home to me because I'm taking a few weeks holiday myself, even heading off tomorrow. So I know what it is, the excitement of packing a bag, going with friends or going with family on a holiday. It's something to look forward to. And little would anyone think that they're on their way in the early hours heading to the airport, that suddenly something like this happens. So tragic and such a shock to the system.
4: A volunteer group established in Ballybuffet and Stranorlar to support neurodivergent people and their families says feedback from a recent community survey is helping to shape its community action plan. Sean Misha says the plan will focus on creating more inclusive activities and spaces, improving accessibility, supporting families and ensuring neurodivergent people have a meaningful voice in the development of their community. The group recently carried out a community consultation which received 149 responses. It now plans to hold its AGM next month. Speaking on today's Greg Hughes Show, chairperson of Online said the aim is to address gaps in services, but also, as importantly, gaps in understanding.
7: It's about looking at supports for people, activities, how can we advocate for those changes in accessibility, in infrastructure, and understand how spaces need to be redesigned so that they are inclusive. And also really trying to push that understanding of what inclusive is, because I think we're all learning that. Everybody's learning that, and there's huge efforts being made to try and understand what inclusion actually is.
8: Yeah.
7: And I think, you know, we have to commend everybody who does take action on that, but that there is still a wealth of learning to be done and a wealth of change needed for us to really have inclusive spaces.
4: A Tyrone-based councillor is questioning the actions of the Western Health and Social Care Trust, which has reduced the hours of cleaning staff as part of an effort to make £41 million in savings. Trillick-based Fermanagh and Omagh District Councillor Stephen McCann says that while cleaners are having their hours reduced, The remuneration of 14 senior executives has increased by 50% over the past 3 years. Councillor McCann accepts that savings have to be made, but says it is wrong and unjust that the burden of those cuts is being placed on workers at the lowest end of the pay scale.
8: In the Western Trust, it has emerged that it could be gone down from 30 hours to just 10 hours per week, which is a drastic 66% cut. They're already impacted by the cost of living crisis, price of fuel, price of food, price of electric, etc. And, it's unsustainable that yet again the lowest paid workers in society are being asked to do the heavy lifting. So we've wrote to them to ask them to clarify what salary sacrifices are being made by the senior players in the trust.
4: And the weather, a cloudy day with outbreaks of rain and drizzle. Rain will become heavier and more persistent later this afternoon. Highest temperatures of 16 to 19 degrees and light to moderate southwesterly winds. Cloudy and mild tonight with persistent rain clearing southeastwards early on. Scattered showers and some patches of mist and drizzle will follow for the rest of the night. Lowest temperatures of 13 to 15 degrees in moderate westerly winds. That's all for the newsroom for now. Back with news again at 4 o'clock.
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Welcome back to the last half hour of the Jive Time. And taking us there, that was Mike Denver, dedicating that to the ladies listening in, as always, Mary, Catherine and Andrea. And they think that Mike would make a great amigo. Thank you all very much for your suggestions and indeed requests. Keep them coming now for the last half hour, 086 60 25,000. Hi Sinead, could you wish Tommy McNulty in Port Hall a very happy 70th birthday? That comes in from Annette in Port Hall. So very happy birthday to you, Tommy. Hope that you have a lovely day. And also happy birthday to Sheila today. Can you play some Roy Orbison? Oh, no better man. Especially for Sheila and all the pretty ladies today. Here's Roy Orbison for you and Pretty Woman.

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6: Nijeg no main trisha tree on this Monday afternoon. Time is absolutely flying. I want to say a big hello to John and Tamara today who are enjoying the programme. Can you play something fast? Well, Dwight Yoakam, he's going to sing Fast As You this time.

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2: I want to say a big thank you to Michael Doherty for his lovely comment he sent in there. Michael Doherty and Quigley's Point. And glad that you are also listening in and tuning in to the Jive Time. And I'm reaching the end of the show. It's about all I have time for today. But don't be going anywhere as Home Stretch is up next. And before I go, I want to say a big thanks to Geraldine and to Bronwyn who are on the phones today. And indeed for you for getting in touch and for your company and your requests throughout the afternoon. I'll be back on your airwaves tomorrow between 1:30 and 3:30 for the best of Irish and American country music. For now, I'm going to leave you with some Garth Brooks this time. Have a lovely afternoon. Happy Monday. And I'll talk to you tomorrow.

0: There are now just 10 flights left for Highland in the Sun 2027. And when they're gone, they're gone. 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With Johnny Brady, Dominic Kerwin, Sean Cuddy, John McNichol, Mick Flavin and many, many more. 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
13: Yes, good afternoon. It is the Home Stretch with myself, Anya Sweeney, and Mark Gallagher is here as well for a few days this week. We're kicking off the show today with Florence and the Machine, and Dog Days Are Over.

0: Yes, the home stretch until 5:30 today, kicking things off with a bit of Florence and the Machine. Anya, Monday afternoon, the beginning of a new week. Fresh week. Something fresh about Mondays. It's just a dawning of a new era where you get an opportunity to have a good week.
1: That's a very positive way to look at a Monday.
0: I'm trying.
1: I'm trying. I could tell that was forced.
0: What did you get up to over the weekend? Did you have a nice time?
1: Yes, I had a very busy weekend. I had a visitor up from Tipperary. My friend Bailey came up and I was acting the tour guide all weekend.
0: No better place than Donegal to act the tour guide.
1: Exactly. So, yeah, we had a busy weekend. Swimming, partying, summer sessions, the
0: fair
1: works.
0: That is.
1: The works. So I was very tired yesterday and I'm still a wee bit tired today, but we power through.
0: We power through.
1: What about yourself?
0: I was in doing the sport of the weekend with Kieran.
1: As always,
0: not average enough weekend. Bit of ball, bit of tennis. Yeah, bit of work and
1: tennis is ball too.
0: Indeed. Slightly smaller. Yeah. Good observation there, Anya. Well done.
1: But as always, we are here with you until 5:30 today. And we would love to hear from you. If you have any text requests or dedications, you can give us a text or WhatsApp on 086 60 25000, and we would be delighted to hear from you. Here's a bit of Role Model and High Hopes 3000.

0: Sienna Spiro and Material Lover. Now, are you a Pirates of the Caribbean / Johnny Depp fan?
1: Yeah. Yeah,
0: that's
1: I like
0: very convincing.
1: No, I know there's been a few Pirates of the Caribbean movies.
0: I haven't seen the last three, probably.
1: But I do like the...
0: I haven't seen the last one, but I definitely seen the first three.
1: Right. I like
0: Have
1: Johnny
0: I seen
1: Depp.
0: The fourth? I don't know.
1: I like Johnny Depp, and I like the first Pirates of the Caribbean.
0: I love them. But he is now in talks for a sixth one.
1: Oh, we're back.
0: Because there just hasn't been enough of them. It's turned into Fast and Furious.
1: A wee bit.
0: Obviously, he became a worldwide star kind of off the back of Pirates of the Caribbean. It's kind of one of his most known movies as obviously Captain Jack Sparrow. And he featured in five of the films from 2003 to 2017. And they are now almost a decade since the last installment. They are looking at returning.
1: Bringing it back. Pirates of the Caribbean. Six, you said?
0: Six.
1: Interesting. Are they beating a dead horse?
0: Sometimes there's the time where you just have to put things to bed and leave them in the bed.
1: It seems to be a wild thing where remakes and like sequels are just all the rage these days. Like it's so many, the next. Can we not come up with new movies? Why not put them in something fresh?
0: Did you see over the weekend there, Disney had their big kind of expo where they're revealing what's to come?
1: I didn't actually.
0: Their new movies that they're coming out with, musicals, different things like that. I would say 90% of them was there was an Incredibles 3 there. There was a Lilo and Stitch 2 there. Like, it's all...
1: Can we come up with something fresh? Like, even you know how there's a new Spider-Man in the cinema?
0: Yeah.
1: Like, do we need another Spider-Man? Like, there's going to be... You know, it's going to start. There's going to be a love interest. There's going to be some sort of a handling. And then Spider-Man's going to save the day. Like, we know what happens.
0: You already have the original ones too.
1: Exactly. Mm-hmm. So, I'm just... I don't know. Johnny Depp in a new Pirates of the Caribbean is exciting for some people. Obviously there's a market for it. I would just like to see people, actors in something fresh and new roles, because like, to me, an actor, when they do different roles, you know, like Christian Bale or someone where you can imagine him doing one thing over here and then over there doing a completely different thing.
0: Yeah,
1: it's a bit, you don't want, surely Johnny Depp just doesn't want to be remembered as Captain Jack Sparrow. Obviously he does, maybe.
0: Well, if the money's right, he will.
1: I would say that's probably what it's all about, haven't you? You've hit the nail on the head there.
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1: Cloudy today with patchy rain and drizzle. Rain will become heavier in the west this evening and gradually extend eastwards. Highest temperatures of 16 to 19 degrees in light to moderate southwesterly winds.
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1: Now we're going to tell you about how to enter a fresh week on the Quiz Whiz very, very shortly. But for now, we're going to go to On This Day in History, 17th of August. And we'll start way back in 1920, 126 years ago. The NFL was founded. The organization that would become the National Football League was formed on August 17th, 1920, originally as the American Professional Football Association. So there you go. The NFL, home of American football. The governing body of American football in America, founded in 1920. That's old. I wouldn't have said that was as old, to be honest.
0: Yeah. Although, to be honest, I wouldn't have a clue.
1: Bit of legacy there, fair play to them. 1970, the first spacecraft which successfully landed on another planet was launched. The Soviet Union launched Venera 7 on this day in 1970, and it eventually became the first spacecraft humans have ever successfully landed on another planet. Anya, do you have a guess as to which planet it landed on? Venera?
0: Venus,
1: correct. So it was the first time. Yeah, you're very good. Yeah, that was the first time we sent something to another planet and transmitted data back to Earth. Landed on Venus in December of the same year, so it took a few months to get there, but it launched on the 17th of August. And music on this day, 2002. Great era for music, wasn't it? Back in the early noughties.
0: I was three. But right. I'm sure I enjoyed it.
1: So Nelly and Kelly Rowland's Dilemma went to number one. Nelly was massive back then. I feel like there was a few number ones. But that song, Dilemma, began a 7-week run at number one in America. The song itself is essentially about falling for someone who's already in a relationship. Tut tut.
0: Messy one.
1: Hence the name Dilemma. Wasn't just number one in America, went to number one here in Ireland and the UK, as well as Australia, Germany, Switzerland and several other countries. So there you go. Nelly and Kelly Rowland's Dilemma.
0: There you go.
1: Here it is.

0: Next One and The Great Defector. Now it is time for us to head for the 4 o'clock news, but coming up after four, we have plenty more music and chit chat, but we also have the first game of the Quizwiz this week.
1: Very exciting. Yes, we're starting a new week. So if you want to be on after 4 o'clock with myself and Anya playing this week's first Quizwiz, then text the word play plus your name to 086 60 25,000. If you do that, you could be on with myself and Anya after four news.
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11: Good afternoon with the Highland Radio News at 4 o'clock. I'm Ryan Brawley. There are calls for one-way stinger devices to be installed on motorway slip roads. The devices would deflate the tyres of any

0: vehicle which goes the wrong way down a slip road. It follows yesterday's M9 collision, in which five teenagers died after the car they were travelling in went down the motorway in the wrong direction before crashing. Mark Ferris from the Garda Representative Association says all precautions should be taken to stop pursuits before they start.
1: Anything like that would help. Physical measures such as the one-way tyre deflation device that we have seen elsewhere, that's what you're referring to there, that of course would help. Like, the burden cannot keep on resting solely on Garda Síochána once a vehicle is already travelling against motorway traffic.
0: Well, the Taoiseach says there can be no tolerance for reckless driving, which has been seen on the roads recently. Micheál Martin says he's shocked and saddened after the crash on the M9, and his thoughts are with those who are injured. The government is being urged to reconvene the Dáil early to ensure fuel supports remain in place. Excise duty on petrol was cut by 27 cent a litre, while the rate on diesel was reduced by 32 cent following widespread fuel protests in April. Those reductions are due to be phased out from the 1st of September. However, the Dáil is currently in recess until the middle of next month. Kevin McPartland from Fuels for Ireland says TDs need to return to Leinster House before the end of August to address the issue.
2: If they do not do that, on the 1st of September, excise duty and the NORA levy will mean diesel goes up by 12 cents and petrol goes up by 11 cents a litre. That's just a couple of weeks before the budget. The budget will increase carbon tax. We have a long-term commitment to that. That's another couple of cents per litre. And then on the 1st of January, changes to what's called the Renewable Transport Fuel Obligation Scheme will also have another couple of cents a litre difference.
0: Gardaí responded to a two-vehicle collision in Ballybuffet yesterday morning. A spokesperson says they attended the incident at Glencovet shortly after 9:45 a.m. No injuries were reported at the time. A volunteer group set up in Ballybuffet and Stranorder to support neurodivergent people and their families says the findings of a recent community consultation are helping to shape its plans for the future. Sean Mesha received 149 responses to the consultation, with the feedback being used to develop a community action plan. The plan will focus on creating more inclusive activities and spaces, improving accessibility, supporting families and ensuring neurodivergent people have a meaningful voice in decisions affecting their community. The group is due to hold its AGM next month. Speaking on today's Grey Cue Show, chairperson Yvonne Lang said the group wants to address gaps in services, but also gaps in understanding.
3: It's about looking at supports for people, activities, how can we advocate for those changes in accessibility, in infrastructure, and understand how spaces need to be redesigned so that they are inclusive. And also really trying to push that understanding of what inclusive is, because I think we're all learning that. Everybody's learning that, and there's huge efforts being made to try and understand what inclusion actually is.
4: Yeah.
3: And I think, you know, we have to commend everybody who does take action on that, but that there is still a wealth of learning to be done, and a wealth of change needed for us to really have inclusive spaces.
0: Almost 300 religious-run primary schools across the country are being recommended to change to a multi-denominational model over the next 12 months. A Department of Education survey found over 40% of parents would prefer a multi-denominational school for their children rather than the Catholic school they currently attend. Education and Training Boards Ireland has analysed the data and identified 278 primary schools which may be suitable for a change in patronage. Schools have until the 31st of October to decide if they want to explore that option. ETBI Director of Schools Dr. Seamus Conboyce explains how the changes would work.
5: So once they indicate if they want to be part of that first group, the department will then lead out in a process where the schools will then choose their patrons. So, for example, if they want to become a community national school that is run by the local education and training boards, that process will then happen after October, and then the schools will then work towards becoming a multi-denominational school by September 2027.
0: And the weather, a cloudy day with outbreaks of rain and drizzle. Rain will become heavier and more persistent later this afternoon. Highest temperatures of 16 to 19 degrees and light to moderate southwesterly winds. Cloudy and mild tonight with persistent rain clearing southeastwards early on. Scattered showers and some patches of mist and drizzle will follow for the rest of the night. Lowest temperatures of 13 to 15 degrees in moderate westerly winds. It will be a mostly cloudy start to tomorrow with scattered showers. It will brighten up through the afternoon with some sunny spells developing before more frequent showers feed in from the west towards the evening. A rather breezy day with moderate to fresh westerly winds. Highest temperatures 16 to 18 degrees. And that's all for the newsroom for now. We'll be back with the news headlines at 5 o'clock.
6: Mum, why do they call it Scottish cheese?
7: It's cottage cheese, honey, and I'm not sure.
6: Do dogs in other countries speak different languages?
7: Yeah, I think so.
6: When will we get there?
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0: That was George Harrison and Got My Mind Set On You. Welcome back to the home stretch with myself, Anya Sweeney, and Mark Gallagher is here as well.
1: Sure am.
0: Now, on George Harrison, obviously he was in The Beatles.
1: It's not a familiar name to me. Does that make me... does everybody know that?
0: Yes.
1: What's his name?
0: George Harrison.
1: Right, now you said it the second time, it is ringing a bell. Anyway, sorry. Go ahead, continue your story.
0: But anyways, the infamous Beatles Abbey Road crossing was recreated over the weekend there for the new biopics.
1: That'll be good. When's that out? A couple of the Irish boys in there, aren't they?
0: Yeah, so it's not expected till April 2028. So it's very much... They're making four films, in fairness to them.
1: Are they
0: so
1: not each one do is on one each, by one?
0: Yeah, it's each individual member of the Beatles, so four of them. Yeah, four of them. But yeah, there was clips shared online of the cast crossing the infamous zebra crossing on Abbey Road. So you could see Harris Dickinson, who is playing John Lennon, Barry Keoghan as Ringo Starr, a barefoot Paul Mescal as Paul McCartney, and Joseph Quinn as George Harrison.
1: Big gig to get, isn't it?
0: Huge gig.
1: Big gig.
0: And they did look quite cool. Like it looked... I'm not going to say it looked like them, but...
1: They are cool. Yeah. Mescal and Keoghan. Keoghan looked class, I thought, in the Peaky Blinders film.
0: Yeah, but there's not great reports coming out about Barry Keoghan on set. I say Keoghan. Keoghan is how I would pronounce it, but apparently he likes a Keoghan.
1: Keoghan?
0: Yeah. Like it's Americanism or something.
1: Surely he doesn't say
0: No, he does.
1: Oh, what's your name?
0: Barry Keoghan. Yep.
1: I suppose when you say it in a southern accent, it sounds better, but Keoghan.
0: It's a Donegal thing.
1: We can't say it.
0: But apparently he is rubbing people up the wrong way on set. With his timekeeping, apparently it's not up to scratch, and he often uses the excuse that he's a parent, despite not actually living with his son. And apparently his brother Eric is on set a lot, who is also his assistant, and he doesn't bring out the best in his character, whatever that means. I'm not too sure, but
1: that'll catch up with him.
0: Yeah,
1: being late and that kind of stuff, unprofessional. Being late, I'm not going to go down. I'm not going to like chastise Barry Keoghan, but that will catch up with him if he's unprofessional, not showing up on time, not doing his due diligence with characters, whatever. That'll catch up with him. I sound like I'm his grandfather or something. But
0: the source that did say this also did say though that he is professional and can bring out the best in any script, but he does test the boundaries off camera.
1: Right.
0: So,
1: bit of a deal, is he then?
0: I don't know.
1: Didn't want to say it.
0: But anyways, we have a few requests here. The first one here is for Tommy McNulty in Lifford, who is celebrating his 70th birthday today. And that comes in from his sister Bridget and brother-in-law Dennis in Carrickmore. So a very happy birthday to you, Tommy.
1: And Connell and Patricia have been in touch and they want to wish a massive happy birthday to Dolores Gilday of Ardra. So on behalf of everybody here at Highland, Dolores, have a great day. It says it's a big birthday. Nothing else specified, so we're not sure how old you are, but happy birthday, Dolores. Have a great day.

0: That is Alex Warren with Passenger on the home stretch. Very close to playing the Quiz Whiz, Stop the Car. And we're going to be playing that after the break. Still time to enter the competition. All you have to do to be in with a chance of getting a call from us is text the word play plus your name. Send that to 086 60 25,000 and we will be playing the Quiz Whiz very, very shortly.
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1: It is time for the first game of the Quiz Whiz today and indeed this week. And on the line we have Frankie. Hello Frankie.
2: Hello Frankie.
3: Hi.
1: How are you?
2: What's the crack today, Frankie?
3: Good. Good. Yourself?
2: Very good. What are you up to?
3: I'm just listening, lads.
2: Listening to the radio.
1: You couldn't be doing much better, to be honest.
2: What a silly question, Mark. I'm listening to the radio. Of course I am. Anyway, we're going to go ahead and play the Quiz Whiz. Frankie, are you familiar with how to play?
3: Yeah, it's letter. You stop at letter or something
2: like that. Something like that. So I'm going to begin the alphabet and then I'll continue in my head. And then you just, at some stage, say stop the car and then whatever letter I land on, I'll tell you what it is. And then every answer you give will have to begin with that letter. Okay.
3: Yeah.
2: Spot on. All right, I'll start the alphabet and you can come in and say stop the car whenever you feel fit. All right, 3, 2, 1. A.
3: Stop the car.
2: Got to D, Frankie. D.
1: D for duck.
2: Right. D for duck. And for duck. I am going to pass you over to Anya and I'll start the timer whenever Anya gives you your first category. All right, the very best of luck.
1: All right, here goes. Singer or a band?
3: The light.
1: TV show?
3: A Desperate Housewives.
1: Colour?
3: Dark. No. I don't. I'll pass, right?
1: Car.
3: Datsun.
1: Household item?
3: Drink.
2: Like water or Coke.
1: If that's what you class as a household item, Frankie.
2: Yeah, we'll give it. You got four, Frankie. You got four.
3: Right.
2: Well done. You're on the leaderboard.
1: You were on the right path with dark. We could have taken a dark green or a dark blue.
2: Probably could, yeah.
1: But four in 30 seconds.
3: Sorry.
2: Well done, Frankie. Well done.
3: All right.
2: Anyway, we'll let you go and get back to listening to the radio, Frankie.
3: All right.
2: Take care.
1: All right, thanks, Frankie. So, Frankie set up the leaderboard with a score of 4 answers in 30 seconds, but that is all still to play for that €250 in cash plus a €100 voucher for Crawford Tales and More in Castle Finn on Friday. So if you want to come on and play after 5, all you have to do is text play plus your name to 086 60 25000.
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0: There we go. That is the 1975 with a wee song about chocolate.
1: Lovely. Who doesn't love a bit of chocolate?
0: I want to tell you about the next draw in the Highland Radio Summer Cash Draw. 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
1: 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So that is coming up right after the break.
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0: And there's some Guns and Roses in that request come in from the Castlefin Tidy Towns Committee. There you go.
1: That'll soon get you tidy.
0: Some taste in Castlefin Tidy Towns Committee. It's hard to say, actually. And do you have any opinions that divide people, but you're strong on them? Like, you know, like a hill that you're on and you're...
1: I will stay on that hill.
0: You'll stay on the hill and you'll...
1: No one's getting me off.
0: People might come up halfway, but they might not come up as far as you. Like, just opinions.
1: I would need to think about it and have you come back to me.
0: Okay. I'll give you a couple.
1: Yes.
0: iPhones.
1: I know what you're going to say. I 100% agree with you.
0: Objectively, like, without a shadow of a doubt, iPhones, the best iPhone is the best phone in the world.
1: The iPhone is the best phone in the world.
0: The latest iPhone is always the best phone in the world.
1: No, I wouldn't go as far as the best iPhone, as in the newest one. I would just say iPhone in general as a phone is the best phone.
0: Well, that's what I mean, like.
1: I think it's a bit of a scam, this whole new iPhone thing every year. My phone's getting slower every year they're releasing a new phone.
0: I think we're agreeing, but we sound like we're disagreeing.
1: I am agreeing with you. I'm just going to roll down a whole other rabbit.
0: Do you know what I think? Like, celebrities. Celebrities have all the money in the world and they have what is the best
1: iPhone
0: thing in the world there is, and every celebrity you see that obviously isn't endorsed by some Android company, they all have iPhones because you know why? They know that iPhone's the best phone in the world.
1: Yes,
0: that is a hill that I will be on, and people can wave at me if they want, but iPhones are where it's at. Like, yep. I have another one that I'm going to get in trouble for. I feel like a lot of people won't like this one. Do you read books?
1: I try to.
0: Where are you on audiobooks? You put it in the same category
1: as a book.
0: The question I'm asking really is, if you listen to an audiobook, have you read the book?
1: You're not reading the book, you've listened to the book.
0: You've experienced the book.
1: You've listened.
0: We're two from two then, because I'm on that page as well. Reading has a very, you know, like, it has a very specific definition, I think. Like, yeah, well, you're reading is looking at words and being able to decipher what they mean. Reading, you read a sign, you read a book, you read.
1: Yeah.
0: Read, like letters.
1: Yeah.
0: If you're listening to an audiobook, that you can't say you've read the book.
1: No.
0: I don't think so.
1: You would have to say, I've listened to the audiobook. Then it's correct.
0: Yes, and that you know about the book and you've experienced the book and you've heard the book and you've listened to the book. You can't say you've read the book.
1: Yeah.
0: You didn't read it.
1: No, that's very fair.
0: Okay, and the last one I have for you is that, this is obviously coming from me, a big sports man. Sport is the best form of entertainment in the world.
1: Okay.
0: I'll let that one stew. I won't even explain my definition and see what people mean. I have a very clear reason as to why sport is the best form of entertainment in the world, but I won't give that to you now. I'll just see what you think about it.
1: Okay.
0: Maybe we can get people to text in as well with their unpopular opinions.
1: And what do you think of sport being the best form of entertainment?
0: If you want, I have an argument that I'll make after a break or a song or something.
1: Okay.
0: So I'll give people the opportunity. Text in. Maybe with your slightly unusual, unpopular, don't know, whatever way you want to put it, opinion. 086 60 25,000. Is there anything that you say sometimes that gets people's back up a wee bit?
1: We love a bit of controversy on this show.

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6: Now cloudy tonight with outbreaks of rain clearing southeastwards early on. Scattered light showers and occasional patches of light rain. Drizzle and mist will follow. Mild with lowest temperatures of 13 to 15 degrees and light to moderate westerly breezes.
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7: So Anya, the plan was to ruffle a couple of feathers and I think I've done it.
6: Yeah, and I've got mine too.
7: Have you? Right, I'll read this text first. I listen to audiobooks when I start a new series that is slow to get into and then switch to reading it once it gets good. That's interesting. But at the end of it, they say, but audiobooks definitely counts as reading.
6: So, I actually got into phase after, have you seen The Housemaid?
7: Yes, with, yes, I have.
6: And
7: the actress's name?
6: Sydney Sweeney.
7: Sydney Sweeney, that's her.
6: And I read the book before I went to watch it, read the book online. And then after I watched the film, I was like, I want to read the rest of them. But I hadn't the time to sit and read, so I got the audiobooks on Spotify.
7: So you listened to the audiobook?
6: Listened to the audiobook. The following ones, I did read the first one.
7: And then you seen the
6: film. But I never would have said that I read the other books. I read the first one because I did physically sit with the book.
7: I think that's with an iPad. Fair. Another text here. I love audiobooks, but they're ridiculously expensive.
6: They are, yeah.
7: You can get them on Audible, I think.
6: You get them on Spotify too, but you only get so many free hours a month or something, and then you have to pay extra for.
7: Very good.
6: Yeah.
7: Go on then.
6: Some of mine.
7: Enlighten us.
6: Chocolate belongs in the fridge.
7: I think at different times you might feel like a out of the chocolate, and then at other times. There's nothing better than
6: love your sound effect of a bite of a chocolate.
7: I don't know. Did that come across? Yeah.
6: Yeah.
7: And then other times you just want a wee melty soft yolk on your
6: melts
7: tongue.
6: Melts anyways eventually.
7: No, but I think there's like, room for both.
6: The nicest is like a curly whirly that's been in the fridge.
7: Ah, but that is a real.
6: Yeah.
7: you have to...
6: Because they're so hard to chew when they're in room temperature.
7: But you, then you'd be... Oh, I know what you mean. Dime bars are kind of like that.
6: Yeah.
7: The caramel is hard and it cracks off. I'm with you there. I'll give you that one.
6: Anything toffee, fudgy, it's a lot easier to eat when it's been cold.
7: Right, I'm with you. I'm on that hill as well then.
6: Yep. Also, anytime I go to the cinema, without any thought or debate in my head, it's sweet and salty popcorn all the time. I need the mix.
7: Mixed.
6: Mixed. All the time.
7: You were the first person that ever told me that they mix salted and sweet popcorn. And then Corinne upstairs backed you up. Yep. And I was like, what?
6: Yep.
7: People do this.
6: Obviously, when they ask you at the till, do you want sweet, salty, or mixed? It's obviously a common thing.
7: I think it's absurd.
6: No, it's lovely. You know, it's like a box of chocolates. You never know what you're going
7: to
6: get.
7: No, I think it's absurd. When I go to the cinema, salted popcorn, I want to be leaving with my lips shriveled up to within an inch of their life.
6: They and do get,
7: I actually didn't know it was a thing to mix. Like, I feel like I actually have to explain what you mean. Like, literally in the same box, mix the salted
6: They'll
7: popcorn and the sweet popcorn.
6: They'll do a layer salted, a layer sweet, a layer salted, a layer sweet, and then you kind of mix it all up then.
7: We'd agreed to an extent. I can't go there with you. No.
6: Keep them coming to us on 086 60 25000, and please someone back me up on the sweet and salted popcorn.
7: Don't think I'll get it.
6: Definitely not the only person.

0: Well, Zach Bryan and Nineball. Now it is time for us to head towards the 5 o'clock news headlines, but we will be back after with plenty more music and plenty more chit chat. And we also do have the second game of the Quiz Whiz coming up. 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So that is now the time to beat. And if you think you have what it takes, you can text play plus your name. And the quickest time on Friday will win that lovely €250 in cash plus a €100 voucher for Crawford Tiles & More in Castle Finn. We'll be back with you after five.
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4: 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You're playing on the green sheet for the daily prize of €400. The reference number is S6. It's game number 34. The numbers are 23, 69, 79, 29, 90, 87, 42, 78, 11, and finally 45. 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
6: Thanks, Mark. Good evening. The Justice Minister says Gardaí will start receiving pursuit training this year after yesterday's fatal crash on the M9 in Kildare. Jim O'Callaghan also says a new offence may be created for those who make a deliberate decision to drive their vehicles the wrong way down a motorway. Five teenage boys were killed when the stolen BMW they were travelling in was driven in the wrong direction on the motorway and collided with another car. Three sisters and a young boy who were in the other car were seriously injured remain in hospital. Justice Minister Jim O'Callaghan says he's spoken with the Garda Commissioner about the incident. An investigation is underway following a suspected arson attack in Strabane. Police say the incident happened on the Orchard Road in the town between 12:30 a.m. and 1 a.m. on Friday, August the 7th, and involved two lorries. Police in Strabane are appealing to anyone with information about the incident to come forward. They can be contacted on 101. The Fintown Railway will be closed tomorrow to allow essential mechanical work to be carried out. In a statement on social media, the committee says the closure is necessary to facilitate the works. It is hoped the railway will reopen as normal on Wednesday. Fuels for Ireland says the

0: all needs to return early from its summer break to keep fuel supports in place. The phasing out of excise cuts on fuel is due to begin on the 1st of September, with warnings diesel prices could increase to more than €2 a litre. The temporary excise cuts were introduced in April after widespread protests brought roads and fuel depots around the country to a standstill. Kevin McPartlin from Fuels for Ireland thinks the government is ignoring warnings that further demonstrations are planned. And almost 300 primary schools are ripe for a change in patronage. That's according to Education and Training Boards Ireland, which says these schools should consider changing from a Catholic patronage to become multi-denominational over the next year. It analysed the results of a Department of Education survey carried out last year identifying schools where a majority of parents expressed a desire for the change. Schools have until the end of October to decide. And that's all for the newsroom for now. We'll be back with the main evening news, sport and obituary notices at 5:30.
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1: It is time for the second game of the Quiz Whiz today. And on the line we have Luke. Hello, Luke.
2: Evening, Luke.
3: Hello.
1: How are you, Luke?
3: Good.
2: Do you know how to play the Quiz Whiz, Luke?
3: Yeah.
2: Good stuff. I'll just give our listeners another run through. I am going to begin the alphabet and then I'll continue it in my head. And then whenever you feel like it, just say, stop the car, and I will stop. And whatever letter I land on, every answer you give will begin with that letter. Okay, Luke?
3: Yeah.
2: Good man. Okay, so I'll start now. I'll say 3, 2, 1, and then I'll start. 3, 2, 1, A.
3: Stop.
2: Oof. B. Unsurprisingly, B. Got to be, Luke, okay? B for ball.
3: Yeah.
2: Okay, I'm going to pass you over to Anya and I will start the timer whenever Anya gives you your first category. Go for it. Best of luck.
1: Okay, 3, 2, 1, movie.
3: Forrest Gump.
1: B.
3: Back to the Future.
1: Singer or band?
3: Beatles.
1: Book title?
3: Say that again.
1: Book title?
3: Bambi.
1: Occupation?
3: Butcher.
1: Clothing item?
2: Stop the car. What? Your 30 seconds are up. Well done, Luke. That was really good. Well done.
1: It's getting tricky now. We've switched up the categories to keep everyone on their toes. But we did get a score of 4.
2: Well done, Luke.
3: Thank you.
1: All right. Thanks for coming on to play, Luke.
3: Yeah.
2: Have a nice evening. All right. Good effort, that. The categories mixed up a wee bit this week.
1: It is a bit trickier with these new categories.
2: You have to keep it fresh, though.
1: We have to keep it fresh. Everyone's catching on to us. So we will, of course, be playing again tomorrow. As it stands, we do have Frankie and Luke at the top of the leaderboard together there with a score of 4. What we want is a score of 5 in the quickest time to win. So if you think you have what it takes, make sure you tune in tomorrow and throughout the rest of the week.
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0: Yes, welcome back to the Home Stretch. Now, earlier on in the show, Mark was enlightening us with his, what would you call them, unpopular opinions?
10: Something like that. I was trying to ruffle a few feathers.
0: And you made a statement that sport is the best form of entertainment. Elaborate.
10: Well, it is my opinion that sport is the best thing we have here on the planet. It's we've done it really well. The last couple of hundred years, we've developed sport to be the best thing we have, I think. But I do, even if that's a strong statement, I think it's the best form of entertainment anyway.
0: Mm-hmm.
10: Because, you see, right, music, movies, books, they all have endings. Somebody knows how they end, even if the reader doesn't know how it ends. It ends in a certain way, right?
0: Yep.
10: Sport, let's take football or rugby for an example. You have a kicker standing over a penalty or a kick at goal or something to win a championship that millions of people, the World Cup, let's for example,
0: yeah.
10: When the kicker is standing over that ball, when the penalty taker is standing over the ball, let's say a penalty to win the World Cup,
0: yep,
10: nobody knows how it's going to go, even the kicker of the ball, until the split second he hits the ball, he looks up.
0: And if it makes it or not.
10: He sees it going into the net, the whole world sees it going into the net. That is not something we replicate in any other form of entertainment anywhere in the world. Everything else, sorry, I'm getting passionate.
0: You're very passionate about this. Tone it down a wee bit.
10: Anything else we have an ending for.
0: Yeah.
10: Sport and those big moments.
0: You cannot predict it.
10: We do not have an ending. Nobody knows. Mm. Even the person in control of the football or the pool cue or the dart or whatever sport is your preference. nobody knows, and that is why it is the purest form of entertainment on the planet. There you are. That's me.
0: No, I know what you mean by that now. That does make sense.
10: Even I get a bit passionate. Sorry about that.
0: Nothing wrong with a bit of passion.
10: Yeah, there you go.
0: So there we go. That's why you go and take five. Go watch a bit of sport maybe or something.
10: I'll do something. Yeah, I have to.
0: Here's Miley Cyrus and Malibu.

0: 1973, and that is just about enough. That is just about all we have time for today on the home stretch.
1: Love James Blunt, you know. Underrated, I think.
0: He is underrated. I always loved him from a young age.
1: Same. Some great songs.
0: I used to sing You're Beautiful about the house all the time. There is videos.
1: That's it. Anyway, that's us until tomorrow.
0: Yes.
1: Back tomorrow, and we'll have another opportunity for someone to get on the QuizWiz leaderboard today. It was Frankie and Luke were on, did very well, but nobody got a score of 5, so perhaps you could come on tomorrow on the QuizWiz and play Stop the Car and get to the top of our leaderboard this week.
0: Yes, so all of that's come up tomorrow, so we will chat to you tomorrow from 3:30. Enjoy the rest of your evening, whatever you get up to. Bye for now.
1: Chat then.

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10: Good evening with the Highland Radio News at 5:30. I'm Ryan Brawley. A look at today's headlines. The Justice Minister says Gardaí will start receiving pursuit training this year after yesterday's fatal crash on the M9 in Kildare. There are warnings further protesting is inevitable if the government proceeds with its plan to wind down fuel supports. A woman in her 50s has died after being hit by a car in County Derry. And a volunteer group set up in Ballybofey and Stranorlar to support neurodivergent people and their families says the findings of a recent community consultation are helping to shape its plans for the future. All these stories in full and more coming up, and we'll have an update of all the sport with Oisín at around 5:45. But first, the Justice Minister says Gardaí will start receiving pursuit training this year after yesterday's fatal crash on the M9 in Kildare. Jim O'Callaghan also says a new offence may be considered for those who make a deliberate decision to drive their vehicles the wrong way down a motorway. Five teenage boys were killed when the stolen BMW they were travelling in was driven in the wrong direction on the motorway and collided with another car. Three sisters and a young boy who were in the other car and were seriously injured remain in hospital. Justice Minister Jim O'Callaghan says he's spoken with the Garda Commissioner about the incident.
11: I've emphasised to the Garda Commissioner that the Gardaí will have whatever resources they require from government in order to respond to this threat to public safety. As you are aware, legislation is being prepared by my colleague Dara O'Brien and Minister Sean Canny. I spoke to Dara O'Brien today for the purpose of strengthening the protections that members of An Garda Síochána have when it comes to pursuit. In our laws at present, we will have to consider the introduction of a separate offence in respect of individuals who make a deliberate decision to drive their vehicles the wrong way down the motorway. That is using a vehicle as a weapon, and it is a lethal form of behaviour that, as we saw over the weekend, results in deaths and serious injuries.
10: A priest in County Carlow says there is an atmosphere of sadness and shock in the county following yesterday's crash. Father Tom Little says several of the teenagers who died had strong links to Carlow town.
12: I'd have known some of them. They came to school here, and they were bright children, and they were friends together, and It is now a terrible tragedy that they have been killed, and I want to express to their family our sincere sympathy to them.
10: There are warnings further protesting is inevitable if the government proceeds with its plan to wind down fuel supports. Fuels for Ireland wants the government to pause plans to increase the excise duty on fuel from September, which it says could push diesel over €2 a litre. Protests over rising fuel prices brought the country to a standstill earlier this year. Head of Fuels for Ireland, Kevin McPartland, says patterns on social media which arose ahead of the demonstrations earlier in the year are repeating now. He says if the Dáil needs to be brought back to discuss retaining fuel supports, then that's what should be done.
0: We are seeing the social media content. We are seeing the commentary from people who were high profile within the protest last time round. And we are saying to government, this is not going to work. And so the government now over the weekend seemed to leak that they were planning to review the excise duty reinstatement. But the first phase, that which would happen on the 1st of September, has to go through because it would require the Dáil to sit to prevent it. If it is impossible to prevent the excise duty increasing on the 1st of September without the Dáil being brought back, it is entirely possible for the Dáil to be brought back. It has been done before. Standing Order 26 of the regulations allows the Taoiseach to ask the Cancordia to bring the deputies back for a specific purpose meeting. We are seeing the commentary from people who were high profile within the protest last time round. One thing that's slightly different this time is some of the dog whistling, some of the far right stuff that was beginning to appear toward the end of that, that's far more front and centre. It's not just about fuel prices, but fuel pricing is seeming to be the hook on which they're hanging their displeasure on. So yeah, I definitely see that we are following patterns that we ignored in March. They don't seem to be wanting to engage very directly with us. We are speaking to officials. We are telling them that we have these concerns. We did feed in some very specific information that we had last week. And to be fair, I think it was treated responsibly. But I think now it's at the point where it's a political question. It is entirely possible for the Dáil to be brought back.
10: A woman in her 50s has died after being hit by a car in County Derry. It happened in the Drumrain Road area of Limavady shortly before 3 o'clock yesterday afternoon. The woman was treated at the scene but died from her injuries a short time later. Police are appealing for witnesses or anyone with camera footage from the area to come forward. A volunteer group set up in Ballybuffet in Stranorlar to support neurodivergent people and their families says the findings of a recent community consultation are helping to shape its plans for the future. Sean Misha received 149 responses to the consultation, with the feedback being used to develop a community action plan. The plan will focus on creating more inclusive activities and spaces, improving accessibility, supporting families and ensuring neurodivergent people have a meaningful voice in decisions affecting their community. The group is due to hold its AGM next month. Speaking on today's Greg Hughes Show, Chairperson Yvonne Lang said the group wants to address gaps in services, but also gaps in understanding.
1: It's about really understanding where there are gaps and where there are gaps in knowledge and understanding. So even simple things like activities for those that would have additional needs or those from the neurodivergent community, what is it that they want? Because we can all have assumptions as to what that might be. But really getting an understanding what area that is that in the arts, is that in the sports? So identifying activities, but more than that, understanding how people can engage in those activities, like what is needed in order for that to happen. So over the last year, we have run a number of different activities with that in mind as to what people have asked us for, focused on those from the community, but also looking at the parents and the carers. Because it's an entire unit that you have to ensure that the support network for any individual, that they are supported as well to be able to help their child, or their young adult to thrive. It's about looking at supports for people, activities, how can we advocate for those changes in accessibility, in infrastructure, and understand how spaces need to be redesigned so that they are inclusive. And also really trying to push that understanding of what inclusive is, because I think we're all learning that. Everybody's learning that, and there's huge efforts being made to try and understand what inclusion actually is.
13: Yeah.
1: And I think, you know, we have to commend everybody who does take action on that, but that there is still a wealth of learning to be done and a wealth of change needed for us to really have inclusive spaces.
10: Almost 300 primary schools are ripe for a change in patronage. That's according to Education and Training Boards Ireland, which says these schools should consider changing from a Catholic patronage model to become multi-denominational over the next year. It analysed the results of a Department of Education survey carried out last year, identifying schools where a majority of parents expressed a desire for the change. Schools have until the end of October to decide. ETBI Director of Schools, Dr. Seamus Conboy, says the curriculum will stay the same.
13: So once they indicate if they want to be part of that first group, the department will then lead out in a process where the schools will then choose their patrons. So, for example, if they want to become a community national school that is run by the local education and training boards, that process will then happen after October, and then the schools will then work towards becoming a multi-denominational school by September 2027. For any school that's engaging in this process in September, October and beyond, it's really important that parents are reassured that a school is a school. So whether the school is run by a religious patron are run by the community national school model, the curriculum is the exact same no matter who the patron is, the staffing remains the same, but what changes is the school's ethos. So instead of focusing on one particular religion, the school is for all children of all religions and beliefs equally.
10: Refugees are at risk of becoming homeless in Donegal as more households withdraw from the Offer a Home programme administered by Donegal County Council's Refugee Response Unit. At present, there are 774 Ukrainians accommodated under the programme in Donegal, with a further 346 applications outstanding. However, the council says with changes in the law regarding rental properties and cuts in the payments made to householders, a number have already withdrawn, with more set to follow suit. With more, here's Ellen Butler.
14: The accommodation recognition payment was reduced from €800 to €600 in June of last year, and a further reduction next month will see the payment fall to €400. In a recent report to councillors, Chief Executive John McLaughlin confirmed following these reductions and the changes implemented following the new Residential Tenancies Act in March, 15 Offer a Home properties have been lost in the county, with 43 refugees displaced. Most have found alternative accommodation, but at least two families of six are currently homeless and staying with friends. Several property owners have indicated they'll take back their accommodation next month, while a number of others say they'll continue until March next year, but then take their properties back. The Chief Executive's report says should property owners withdraw, there would be no alternatives available, which could result in those affected potentially presenting to Donegal County Council as homeless, even though they are not entitled to homelessness support.
10: A protest will take place in Letchermaca Ward on Wednesday, September the 2nd, to highlight excessive speeding through the village, particularly since the N56 was upgraded in 2017. A recent survey showed that the majority of cars travelling through the village are doing so at more than 20 kilometres per hour. There's also a lack of pedestrian crossing points. At present, the only warning signs there are ones the local community has erected, with calls growing for traffic calming measures. Breda Burns of the Letchermaca Ward Development Group says a safety plan costed at €95,000 has been drawn up in conjunction with TII and Donegal County Council, but because there have been no fatal or serious accidents on the road, it's deemed to be of a low priority.
15: The council conducted a speed survey and 85% of cars were exceeding 80 kilometres in what is a 60 kilometre per hour zone, and one car was measured as doing 132 kilometres per hour through the village. We routinely see speeds well over 100 kilometres per hour in what is a 60 kilometre per hour zone. In 2021, the TIA produced a report and they recommended traffic calming measures at a cost of €95,000, but unfortunately the N56 through Letchermaca Ward was deemed as low priority. So we can't even get gateway signs, you know, the large entry signs into the village and from both sides. The village is about a mile long. I think the problem too is a lot of people are not aware of what the speed limit is. You know, they see the small 60s on entrance to the village, but like that soon, you know yourself when you're driving along, that soon it leaves people's heads, and maybe halfway through the village they're unsure as to what the speed limit is. So the traffic calming measures are essential now at this stage. We're not willing to wait for a fatality for action to be taken on this, but we are deemed as low priority. So we've had minimum of 3 accidents on that road and weekly near misses. We're not willing to wait until, you know, a serious accident or fatality happens in the village for action to be taken. We would like action to be taken now. Everybody, including the TIA, identified that Letchermaca Ward needs a safety scheme package. On that road, we have 2 schools, a chapel, a hall, a shop, filling station, a housing estate, a bar, restaurant, JA club, health centre. There's not one place on that mile of village that you can say, I can safely cross the road there.
10: It's 18 minutes to 6 here in Highland Radio. All the sport with Oisin after these.
16: 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And when they're gone, they're gone.
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25: Thanks, Ryan. We start with football. Irish international Troy Parrott is on a short list of players being looked at by La Liga club Real Betis. The AZ Alkmaar forward had been linked with a move to championship side West Ham. However, a bid was rejected by the Dutch side. But according to reports in Spain, he's seen as a real option for Betis. Manchester United will reject any bids made for Bruno Fernandes in the last few weeks of the transfer window. Fernandes, now 31, is in a final year of his contract at Old Trafford, having been in Manchester since 2020. Galatasaray had reportedly been lined up with a bid, but United will insist that their captain's not for sale. On the other side of Manchester, City have accepted a €76 million bid from Barcelona for Rodri. The Ballon d'Or winner missed yesterday's Community Shield due to a back injury he sustained at the World Cup. Rodri has been with Manchester City since 2019, making 196 appearances. Cardiff get their championship return underway with an all-Welsh affair this evening. Cork native Brian Barry Murphy's side are back in the English Pyramid second tier after they secured promotion from League One last season. They take on Wrexham from 8 o'clock with Jack Moylan, Callum Robinson and Joel Bagham among the Irish players who could feature for the Bluebirds tonight. Mark Canham, the former Chief of Football Officer of the FAI, has been announced as the new Head of Football Development in Saudi Arabia. Canham spent 3 years with the FAI before departing the role in April 2025. Saudi Arabia are due to host the Men's World Cup in 2034. Sebastian Pokanoli is the new Scottish head coach. The role became vacant during the summer when Steve Clarke brought his tenure to an end. Pokanoli, who played for West Brom and Brighton during his playing career, has signed a 2-year contract that will bring him up to Euro 2028. Now in Gaelic games, fixture details have been confirmed for round 3 of the Michael Murphy Sports and Leisure Donegal Club Championship. This coming Saturday afternoon at 3, Glenswilly will host Killybegs. At 5, Glenfinn will face off with Kilcar. With the tie of the round at Glenties between O'Connell and Termon starts at 7:30 on Saturday evening. There will be 5 games on Sunday afternoon. 3 of those start at 2. Dunloe hosting Downings, Éire go to Ardra, and St Junan's welcome Neave Columba to Letterkenny. The remaining two games on Sunday throw in at 4:30. And Maharagal and Gweedore meet Sean McCools, and Four Masters take on St Michael's in Donegal Town. Going into the games, Glenswilly, Gweedore and Dunloe are the only sides to have won both of their games in the respective opening rounds so far. There will be a full review and preview of the championship action on the DL debate with Brendan Devaney this evening after the 7 p.m. news. Brendan will also have a special tribute to the late James McHugh alongside his fellow 92 legends John Joe Doherty and Tony Boyle. Well, it was a successful period on the track and in the pool for Irish athletes at the European Championships. Team Ireland have brought home 9 medals from Birmingham and Paris on the track. Kate O'Connor and Mark English were crowned European champions in the women's heptathlon and men's 800 metres. Speaking on her return home today, O'Connor says the gold has always been a dream.
3: The Irish fans turn up every single time, and when they were chanting ole ole, I just felt such a huge sense of pride, and it brought a tear to my eye. It was just such an incredible experience. I've dreamt of standing on top of the podium for so, so long, and to do it so close to home with so many fans there was so, so special.
25: In the Aquatic Championships in France, Aileen Walsh was a double gold medalist in the 2 and 4 by 100 metres individual medleys. Mona McSharry was on the podium on 3 separate occasions as she secured a silver medal in the 100 metre breaststroke and 2 bronze medals in the 50 and 200 breaststroke as well. McSharry stepped away from the pool for a period following the conclusion of the 2024 Olympic Games, and the Sligo native believes her break from the sport allowed her to have a healthier relationship with it.
4: There's a time in my life where swimming was everything, and you know, it's still a huge part of my life, but I think as I mature and grow older, I'm disconnecting myself from just being a swimmer, and that's my only identity. Like, it's a good thing that I was able to take a break, and I think it also highlighted that, like, when I am done, that's fine. I'll just move into being Mona, and I don't think I'm going to have a huge identity crisis when I'm done.
25: Just finally, we go to golf. Rory McIlroy admits he's worried about his game ahead of this week's BMW Championship. The Masters winner finished 66th out of 68 golfers in the first FedEx Cup playoff event, the St Jude Championship. He also trailed the winner, Scottie Scheffler, by a massive 25 shots. The playoffs continue in Missouri on Thursday. McIlroy says he's pretty pessimistic about his chances for the rest of the playoff competition.
5: Swing wasn't in sync, and you obviously didn't do a ton of practice coming in here. So I guess nice to shake the rust off a little bit, but you know, I'm going to have to work pretty hard between now and next Thursday to feel like I have any sort of golf game to compete next week.
25: That's Rory McIlroy, and that's your sport here in Highland for the moment. Ryan.
10: Thank you very much, Oisin. A councillor based in County Tyrone is questioning the actions of the Western Health and Social Care Trust, which has cut the hours of cleaning staff as part of an attempt to make £41 million in savings. Trellick-based councillor Stephen McCann, a member of Fermanagh and Omer District Council, says while cleaners' hours are being reduced, 14 senior executives have seen their remuneration increase by 50% over 3 years. Councillor McCann accepts savings have to be made, but says it is wrong and unjust that the burden of cuts is being borne by those at the lowest end of the pay scale.
6: It's no secret that the Department of Health and, of course, the Western Health Trust and other trusts are under significant financial pressure. However, the issue we have picked up on is that cleaners and other lower paid workers are being asked to take a huge cut in their hours. And in the Western Trust, it has emerged that it could be gone down from 30 hours to just 10 hours per week, which is a drastic 66% cut. They're already impacted by the cost of living crisis, price of fuel, price of food, price of electric, etc. And, you know, it's unsustainable that yet again the lowest paid workers in society are being asked to do the heavy lifting. So we've wrote to them to ask them to clarify what salary sacrifices are being made by the senior players in the trust. This week as well has emerged that Strategic Planning and Performance Group, the SPPG, their top earners, their senior executives, their salary has increased over the last number of years by over 50% to 2.12 million. There's a huge disparity there.
7: 6 years ago, people lived or died based on the hygiene and the cleanliness and the sterility of their surroundings. It seems that message hasn't lasted from 2020 to 2026.
6: 100%. The role that cleaners play cannot be overstated, you know, in keeping our hospitals and care homes and everywhere else, you know, safe and fit for purpose. There's no forward thinking here in terms of making these cuts where they've been made. And on top of that, other care workers or other workers like social workers, etc., are now being asked to pick up some of the slack. As if people like social workers weren't already busy enough, they're now being asked to take on additional duties in their immediate workspaces.
10: And the weather, a cloudy evening with rain and drizzle turning persistent and occasionally heavy rain for a time and moderate southwesterly winds. Cloudy and mild tonight with persistent rain clearing southeastwards early on. Scattered showers and some patches of mist and drizzle will follow for the rest of the night. Lowest temperatures of 13 to 15 degrees and moderate westerly winds. It will be a mostly cloudy start to tomorrow with scattered showers. It will brighten up through the afternoon with some sunny spells developing before more frequent showers feed in from the west towards the evening. A rather breezy day with moderate to fresh westerly winds. Highest temperatures 16 to 18 degrees. I look back on today's main stories. The Justice Minister says Gardaí will start receiving pursuit training this year after yesterday's fatal crash on the M9 in Kildare. Joe O'Callaghan also says a new offence may be considered for those who make a deliberate decision to drive their vehicles the wrong way down a motorway. Five teenage boys were killed when the stolen BMW they were travelling in was driven in the wrong direction on the motorway and collided with another car. Three sisters and a young boy who were in the other car and were seriously injured remain in hospital. Justice Minister Jim O'Callaghan says he's spoken with the Gardaí Commissioner about the incident. There are warnings further protesting is inevitable if the government proceeds with its plan to wind down fuel supports. Fuels for Ireland wants the government to pause plans to increase the excise duty on fuel from September, which it says could push diesel over €2 a litre. Protests over rising fuel prices brought the country to a standstill earlier this year. Head of Fuels for Ireland Kevin McPartland says patterns on social media which arose ahead of the demonstrations earlier this year are repeating now. He says if the Dáil needs to be brought back to discuss retaining fuel supports, then that's what should be done. A woman in her 50s has died after being hit by a car in County Derry. It happened in the Drumrain Road area of Limavady shortly before 3 o'clock yesterday afternoon. The woman was treated at the scene but died from her injuries a short time later. Police are appealing for witnesses or anyone with camera footage from the area to come forward. And a volunteer group set up in Ballybuffet and Stranorder to support neurodivergent people and their families says the findings of a recent community consultation are helping to shape its plans for the future. Shawmisha received 149 responses to the consultation, with the feedback being used to develop a community action plan. The plan will focus on creating more inclusive activities and spaces, improving accessibility, supporting families and ensuring neurodivergent people have a meaningful voice in decisions affecting their community. The group is due to hold its AGM next month. Speaking on today's Greg Hughes Show, chairperson Yvonne Lang said the group wants to address gaps in services, but also gaps in understanding. And that's all for the newsroom for now. We'll be back with news again at 7 o'clock. The obituary notices for this Monday evening, August the 17th. The death has occurred of Mary Nolan, Ondon, Nate Doherty, Cullinane Redcastle. Mary's remains are going to the home of her daughter and son-in-law Jackie and Hugh Kelly, Carnegarve Mavill. Funeral from there on Wednesday at 11 a.m. for 11:30 a.m. Requiem Mass in St. Columbus Church, Drung, followed by burial in the adjoining cemetery. Requiem Mass can be viewed live on mcn.live. Family time from 10 p.m. to 12 p.m. and on the morning of the funeral. Family flowers only, please. Donations in lieu, if desired, to the Irish Cancer Society Daffodil Centre, care of any family member, or Eamon McLaughlin Funeral Director. The death has taken place of Pat Quinn, name McCrory, 24, Ashgrove Park, Strabane. Reposing at Quigley's funeral home today from 6:30 p.m. until 8:30 p.m. for family and close friends only, please. 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

0: Words in the adjoining churchyard. Family time, please, from 10 p.m. until 11 a.m. and on the morning of the funeral. The death has taken place of Joan Veronica Roan, Broadpath, Convoy, reposing at her home until 10 p.m. tonight. Funeral from there tomorrow morning at 10:30, going to St Mary's Church Convoy for 11 a.m. Requiem Mass, followed by burial in the old graveyard. Family time, please, before the funeral tomorrow. The death has occurred of John Gill, Gortfad, Clonmany. His remains are reposing at his late residence. Funeral from there tomorrow morning at 10:30 a.m, going to St Mary's Church Clonmany for Requiem Mass at 11 a.m, with interment immediately afterwards in the adjoining cemetery. The funeral mass can be viewed live on churchservices.tv. Family time from 10 o'clock tonight and before the funeral tomorrow. Family flowers only, please, donations in lieu, if desired, to the Clonmany First Responders, care of any family member or McFeely Funeral Directors. The death has taken place of Don Breslin, Burton Port and Letterkenny. His remains are reposing in McGlynn's funeral home, Dunlow, today, with removal to his home in Burton Port at 7 p.m. The house is strictly private for family and close friends, please, after the removal and on the morning of the funeral. Funeral mass will take place in St Columba's Church in Acres, Burton Port, tomorrow afternoon at 2 p.m, followed by interment in Belcroft Cemetery. The funeral mass can be viewed on mcn.live. Family flowers only, please, donations in lieu if desired, to the RNLI, care of McGlynn Funeral Directors. 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

Yeah, where is the love? That is the sound of the Black Eyed Peas. That gets us up and running on this Monday evening. It's a wet one, yes. Cloudy evening, outbreaks of rain and drizzle, persistent and occasionally heavy. That's what we've got at the moment. Tonight, cloudy and mild, more rain. Temperatures 15 degrees. And for tomorrow, mostly cloudy to start with. On Tuesday, scattered showers. It'll brighten up for a little while in the afternoon. Some sunny spells developing. However, some more frequent showers will feed in from the west towards tomorrow evening. Temperatures of 16 to 18 degrees. Okay, welcome in. It is Ivan with you. It is the Power Hour, and we are here until 7.

The sound of Naked in the Rain. What a tune that is. On this Monday evening, it is Ivan here with you. We're here until 7 p.m. on the show. A little bit croaky this evening, as a lot of people were over the weekend, spent some time on the Big Top, or at the Big Top, at Kiltoy for the summer sessions. I was there on Saturday night. It was a great night with Cry Before Dawn and the Proclaimers then, and then Deacon Blue. The sound of Deacon Blue was unbelievable. Some amazing tracks in there as well. And all the big tunes, of course. I just loved the version of, well, you know, obviously everybody's singing all the songs. Fergus sings the blues. Dignity, of course, has been my favourite as well. And the guys from Proclaimers were amazing as well. They put on a really lively set. Enjoyed every single song. Some songs, maybe more than others, but yeah, they performed all the big ones. So that was a great night. Then we had a big day yesterday. The Power Hour was backstage at Memories at the Summer Sessions. And that was a great day. We got to have a wee chat and have some fun with all the acts. Met them all, had a wee chat with most of them. Some of them are a little bit tired after their performances. But we've got some interviews up at the moment. We were talking to Mickey Modell, who's playing in the background. We're also chatting to Alice DJ. Those are up already. We were talking as well to Ultra Beat and also to Philip and Phil. So those interviews will be up online in the next couple of days as well. So you maybe want to check them out. And there's a sort of a few good videos as well, just if you want to relive the day if you were there. What a day it was. And such a big crowd as well. So we were rolling back the years. All the memories yesterday. Hope you had a good one if you were there. Now, we are here until 7 on the Power Hour. Maybe if you were there, you had a big memory of the day. Maybe a tune that stood out for you. There was a few that I'd heard. Well, I hadn't heard for a while, so I might try and get those to you. But if there's one that comes to mind today, you can let us know. 086 60 25000 WhatsApp, text or voice note right now.

0: that is Mickey Mundell. And I say, yeah, got a wee interview with Mickey yesterday. Real gentleman and very successful career he's had over the last few decades, actually. And if you want to check out that interview, it's on our Instagram page and our Facebook page also. And as I say, if there's a memory you had of memories, let us know right now. 086 60 25,000. We would love to hear from you. Thanks for the suggestions that have come in already. We'll get to those. Keep them coming into us on the show, 086 60 25,000. And we'll come back to you with more next.
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That's the sound of Katy Perry last Friday night. And it was on this day, back in 2011. 15 years ago now, it went to number one. That was in America. And that made her actually the second artist only with five number one singles from the same album, Teenage Dream. Could you name the other one, I wonder? A few seconds there to think. It was Michael Jackson's Bad was the other five-time chart topper. But there we go. Katy Perry there. And yeah, some great music. Talking about great music we have for you. And talking about live music, we are giving away, yes, two weekend passes. If you're like fancy winning them to Oakfest 26 at Oakfield Park. It's all taking place of the weekend of Saturday the 5th and 6th of September. And Saturday night is all about live and original with the Boomtown Rats. That's a big one. Super Kaylee and one of my favourite bands from when I was a little bit younger, The Stunning. They're going to be there as well. I'd love to see The Stunning live. Seen them a long time ago and I'd love to see them again. Maybe we will. On Sunday, it's Legends Reimagined. We've got Legendary, who are a tribute to Bon Jovi. So maybe you're missing the big Bon Jovi gig in Croke Park later this year. You might want to check that out. Luke and Laney live. That's a Nashville experience. And also Daft Punk tribute. That would be pretty excellent as well, I'd imagine. So if you want to be there, then all you got to do is enter right now at Highland Radio's Facebook and Instagram pages for your chances to win those two weekend passes. So go do that right now. The winner will be announced on Monday. So it's this day next week, Monday the 24th of August. And we will contact the winner. Okay, talking of Daft Punk, why not play them? Here they are with Digital Love.

of Daft Punk. What a great band they were, and what a great song that is. Now, there's a little bit more music history, as we like to bring you here on this show. Let's take you back to 2002. Right now, this song went to number one in America. It stayed there for 10 weeks. So, as I say, that was back on this day in 2002. It actually got to number one here in Ireland as well, but it was a little bit later, and it was in October. So there we go. Let's go with this one. This is Nelly and Kelly.

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0: That is for our good friend of the show, J.O. There you go, J.O. You were looking for that one from Milk Ink, Walk on Water. Track and Treasure Down. Okay. Tracking Treasure. I know the one you're looking for. You will get to that, no problemo. And I see that John Wallace has been contacted. John, we'll get to yours in a little moment, so stay tuned on that. Just before that track, we played Hugel as well, and that was a wee track called Moving to the Sun. Okay, let's see. Oh, yes, we have to tell you about the Deal Debate. That is coming up later on with a friend of the show as well, Brendan Devaney. Brendan will be along just after 7 this evening, and he'll be recapping all of the local championships across the Northwest and beyond. Brendan Kilcoyne will join. And they'll also be, of course, playing tribute to James McHugh, of course, who sadly passed away. And that'll be along with his fellow 92 winners, John Joe Doherty and Tony Boyle. So that will be well worth tuning in. That's the DL Debate with Brendan Devaney. That's coming your way just at 7:05 this evening. Now, let's continue. We'll get some more music right after these. Stay tuned.
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0: Okay, Andrew, welcome back. Let's have a quick look at your weather forecast for this evening and for tonight in particular. It's going to be cloudy and mild tonight. We've got persistent rain, scattered showers, some patchy mist and drizzle overnight this evening. And for tomorrow, let's have a little quick check. It's going to be mostly cloudy tomorrow. That's to start with. We'll have scattered showers. It will, though, brighten up for a little while in the afternoon, followed by, unfortunately, more showers and breezy tomorrow. Temperatures of 16 to 18 degrees. My love.

Excellent stuff. That is Prosper and Clooney, and that is one called Free Your Mind. Oh, yes. All right, let's squeeze in a couple more of your tunes, and we'll definitely get this one on. It's for Lewis, Benji, Sandra, and Duncan, heading home from a long weekend on the boat this evening. So big, big hey to you. Looking for a wee remix of Bob Marley, Is This Love? So actually, we will play that one now, I think. So stay tuned. Yeah, this is for you guys. I wanna love you, yeah. Great suggestion. Let's get this on for, as I say, Lewis and Louis and Benji, Sandra and Duncan. And treat you right. What a track this is. This is for you. Bob Marley.

was suggested there. We go, Lewis, Benji, Sandra and Duncan heading home and had an excellent weekend. So there you go. Hope you enjoyed that one. Great suggestion. It was true. And also happy 40th birthday, Michelle Deary. Also happy 21st birthday, Yvonne McBride, Carl Corkin, and also Joanne Gordon, Kathy Worski, Jade Worski, Bernadette McConaughey, also Eugene Moy, Gary Mangan, and Michael Guthrie. Happy birthday, everybody, from John Wallace. Looking for Joe Dex's new tune for John. This is for you, John. And let's give this a little blast as we say thank you so much for listening in. We'll be back. We'll do it all over again tomorrow at 6 on the Power Hour. Stay tuned. The DL debate is up next. Let's finish out, as I say, with a brand new track. Love this, from Joe Dex. Play it live. This is Nova.

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1: It's Monday the 17th of August. You're playing on the green sheet for the Dilly prize of €400. The reference number is S6. It's game number 34. The numbers are 23, 69, 79, 29, 90, 87, 42, 78, 11, and finally 45. 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
5: Good evening with the Highland Radio News at 7 o'clock. I'm Ryan Brawley. Gardaí are to receive pursuit training following the fatal crash on the M9 over the weekend. Five teenage boys were killed when they collided head-on with another car while driving a stolen car the wrong way down the motorway. The Garda Representative Association said this morning that not a single member of An Garda Síochána has received pursuit training. Justice Minister Jim O'Callaghan says legislation is being prepared to strengthen Garda protections when it comes to pursuit. He also says the introduction of a separate offence for driving the wrong way down the motorway must be considered.
6: In our laws at present, we will have to consider the introduction of a separate offence in respect of individuals who make a deliberate decision to drive their vehicles the wrong way down the motorway. That is using a vehicle as a weapon, and it is a lethal form of behaviour that, as we saw over the weekend, results in deaths and serious injuries.
5: Gardaí Emergency Services attended an incident on Saturday where a male in his 30s was found deceased at a residential property. This was in the Carrick area of southwest Donegal. The body was transferred to the mortuary where a post-mortem examination was carried out. A file will be prepared for the local coroner. Foul play is not suspected at this time. The volunteer crews of Arranmore Oran Ali were called into action multiple times yesterday to assist with two medical evacuations. The first call came just after midnight at 12:15 a.m. and the second at 10:45 p.m. that evening. Both casualties were transferred to Burton Port and were taken onward by ambulance to Letterkenny University Hospital for assessment and treatment. DUP MP Jim Shannon has been charged with assault. He's accused of attacking a woman in October 2023. The case was mentioned today at Newtownards Magistrates and has been adjourned until the 1st of September. Mr Shannon, who's 71, has been the party's MP for Strangford since 2010. Almost 300 religious-run primary schools should consider changing to a multi-denominational ethos in September 2027. That's according to Education

0: Training Boards Ireland, which says it has identified 278 primary schools which have expressed a majority preference to make the change. The organisation analysed the results of the Department of Education's primary school survey and say 40% of parents and guardians would prefer a multi-denominational education, but only 8% of primary schools attend one. Or primary pupils attend one. ETBI Director of Schools Dr. Seamus Conboy says the community national school model meets that demand.
1: So, for example, religious education in the school. If it's a Catholic school currently, it focuses on one faith only, where if it becomes a community national school, we have a multi-belief and values education curriculum for all children. Catholic parents that have their children do the sacraments of Holy Communion and Confirmation, while that currently happens within the school day, it simply moves to outside the school day if a school becomes a community national school.
0: A Ballybuffet and Stranorder group supporting neurodivergent people and their families is using the results of a recent community consultation to identify what needs to change locally. Shawmisha received 149 responses to its consultation, with the findings now feeding into the development of a new community action plan. The group says its priorities include making community spaces and activities more inclusive, improving accessibility, providing better support for families, and giving neurodivergent people a stronger say in the decisions that affect them. Shawmisha will hold its AGM next month. Speaking on today's Greg Hughes Show, chairperson Yvonne Lang said the group is not only looking at gaps in services, but also at a lack of understanding around neurodiversity.
2: It's about looking at supports for people, activities, how can we advocate for those changes in accessibility, in infrastructure, and understand how spaces need to be redesigned so that they are inclusive. And also really trying to push that understanding of what inclusive is, because I think we're all learning that. Everybody's learning that, and there's huge efforts being made to try and understand what inclusion actually is.
3: Yeah.
2: And I think, you know, we have to commend everybody who does take action on that, but that there is still a wealth of learning to be done, and a wealth of change needed for us to really have inclusive spaces.
0: And the weather, a cloudy evening with rain and drizzle turning persistent and occasionally heavy rain for a time and moderate southwesterly winds. Cloudy and mild tonight with persistent rain clearing southeastwards early on. Scattered showers and some patches of mist and drizzle will follow for the rest of the night. Lowest temperatures of 13 to 15 degrees. In moderate westerly winds, it will be a mostly cloudy start to tomorrow with scattered showers. It will brighten up through the afternoon with some sunny spells developing before more frequent showers feed in from the west towards evening. A rather breezy day. Moderate to fresh westerly winds. Highest temperatures 16 to 18 degrees. That's all for the newsroom for today. We'll be back at 7 o'clock tomorrow morning with all the latest local, national and international news. But for now, from all in the news team, have a very nice rest of your evening.
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1: Well, Jeff, well, I continue with you and DL Debate, Lumsa, Brendan O'Davney and Shaw at Highland Radio. Welcome on to the DL Debates. Thanks so much for tuning in now on Highland Radio or back via the podcast. Thanks, of course, to the legendary Ivan Borland for the Power Hour Plus and young Ryan Brahalli for the news there. Joe Dex is here producing as ever and looking after me this evening. On this evening's show, shortly we'll wrap up the Senior Championship in the company of Brenda Kilcoyne, our own Highland Radio top pundit. Me and Brendan go through all the big games from the weekend. We'll have a look across some junior and intermediate results as well as the championship begins to heat up. And then we'll have two legends of the game. So two of our 92 heroes, John Joe Doherty and Tony Boyle, will be on the show to pay tribute to the great James McHugh. That's all coming up on the show in a bit. But first up, as I was saying, we're looking across the championships. Before we get into the senior, just a few words on what's happening across there. I was looking across the intermediate championships there. Opening day victory for Niamh Wirra against Burt. Well, Burt came out of the blocks fighting at the weekend to pick up their own first points of the season. And Niamh Wirra, beat Belford. Burt then beat Niamh Wirra. We had Fannad beating Burt. We had Fannad then coming out on the top of Red Hughes. Cairndonagh won in games back-to-back by a point. They beat their rivals Buncrana on opening day 14-13, then backed it up with a 13-12 victory over Clonmacnoise. Well done to Cairndonagh. So a lot of teams beating other teams in the intermediate. Mallin had a opening day victory over Clonmacnoise. They then drew with their neighbours Niamh Patrick Iscaquin 3-13-1-19. And what looks to be a cracking game. So that championship's beginning to heat up. We'll have in-depth look at the intermediate in the coming weeks as we get in to round three as things start to settle. In the junior championship, back-to-back wins for a resurgent Niamh Columbkill. After a brilliant 19-point victory in opening day, they flew in top marksman Shane Monaghan from Philadelphia. They joined his brother Keelan, and they went on to beat Mavelle away from home by 4 points. So well done to them. Mavelle, who of course had an opening day one over Perico. Letterkenny Gales, many people's favourite for the championship. Well, they drew with Niamh Breed at the weekend. Narossa and the other team certainly in the running for it. They had a brilliant one over Niamh Alton on the opening day and followed it up with a victory over Perigo. And as I say, we'll be looking more and more into the championships as the summer goes on, or what's left of the summer. Joe, what do you think? It's need to put the shorts away. It seems they've all ended very quick here, folks. But listen, we're hoping for that still that nice summer championship feel before we get into the cutting edge of the knockout stages, folks. But earlier today, I caught up with Brendan Kilcoyne and we talked about the senior games from the weekend and, of course, the draw for round three. Brendan Kilcoyne, welcome as ever to the DL Debate. Thanks for joining us.
2: Good to be here, Brendan.
1: Good man, you're looking fresh.
2: Looking fresh, summer sessions, Gaelic football, all that kind of stuff on the weekend.
1: It's a big weekend.
2: Proclaimers, Deacon Blue, good crack.
1: There's a few anthems in there.
2: Yeah, a few anthems, right. I even knew the words of a few of the songs.
1: Good man, hard to beat, hard to beat, fair play. Yeah. But listen, I suppose taking up the championship again, round two, you know, a lot of results in there, some interesting ones, some great performances from teams in there. Brendan, overall, just on the championship, I was actually chatting to Greg earlier today. He was on about some of the teams that are, I suppose, putting up performances we're maybe not expecting. And I'm just putting that down to Brendan, coaching that's going on at club level. What do you think? A lot of teams are very well set up. They're getting a lot of, they've good management teams, good coaching teams. And that's why we're seeing some of these performances we think are foregone conclusions. Not always the case.
2: Not always the case, and that was typified by my visit to the Bridge yesterday, Brendan. Like our draw, I was down at their game last week, and listen, against Kilcar were so superior in every sector of the game, kind of thing, and poor performance down there from our draw, but they came out yesterday, and it was really, really encouraging, Brendan. They played with real aggression, real intensity, everything that you want, and really well set up, and defensively brilliant, getting turnovers, mixing the running game with the kicking game. We Kyle McHugh at centre half forward, really impressive, kicking ball into Shane Sweeney, and look to really have a good game plan, Brendan, which goes back to what you're saying about the coaching side of it. And they obviously learned a lot from their first game against Kilcar, where you felt they stood off Kilcar too much.
1: Yeah.
2: Whereas yesterday they went at it and they put fierce pressure on what is a very experienced and a good St. Michael's team. Now, listen, St. Michael's deserved it. They were dominant in the middle of the field, but our draw never threw the towel in. And I think St. Michael's were 8 points up with 5 or 6 minutes to go, and the great Christy Toy was on commentary with me.
1: Yes.
2: We thought game over, home and hosed, and next thing, our draw coming back in, and it left it a nervy finish for St. Michael's, who had thrown up a 4-point lead the week before too against Gidor down in Marigallen. So very encouraging, an enjoyable game, really good game, and you had the old heads, like, as I say, Michael's a very experienced team. You look at Michael McGinley, Martin McElhenney, Daniel McLaughlin, Colin McFadden, you know, Michael Cannon, Stephen Doak, they've so much experience through their team. The two O'Reilly brothers are absolutely brilliant inside, particularly Edward. I thought he had a fantastic game. What a lovely footballer to watch playing. And then, of course, you have that man, Michael Langan, in the middle of the field. Mm. You'd pay to watch him play football any day of the week, so you would. But a good game, really well contested. I suppose Michaels would be really happy to get the win, take a bit of the heat off going into round three. So for them, from the point of view of, you know, having lost their first game, Ardra will take an awful lot of encouragement for this too, so they will, you know. And I mentioned a few of the young fellas, they're a young enough side, so they are. But they really will, I think, take something from this, because they were asked a lot of questions and I thought they played really well. They play Ballyshannon now, Irua Ballyshannon, in round three. So they'll go into that renewed optimism, I think, Brendan, you know.
1: Yeah, but Irua have had a tough time so far. Brendan, just you mentioned Langan, the importance of people that come, you know, and have been watching different people's influence more than the great man Michael Murphy again this week. But where Langan plays, you know, you get the feeling he's at Michael's because of his influence. He needs to be everywhere. But if you look at where he is really dangerous, he needs to be further forward. Whereabouts was he operating? He was, I suppose he was everywhere.
2: Everywhere.
1: I get that with club, but then you think, is he sometimes a wee bit sacrificed in terms of where he can be, in terms of popping over, particularly the two-pointers?
2: Yeah, and listen, he got a couple of them yesterday, so he did. Lovely striker of the ball, Brendan, but he was all over the park yesterday. Yeah. There were a couple of times he even commented that he was back in his own back line, swinging lovely 40, 50-yard passes to get them out of trouble, maybe in defence. So, you know, for a team like... Where would you? Of course, you want to see him for Donegal up the top end of the field, because you know that's the day, that's where he can hit them 2-pointers and get them scores on the board for you. But absolutely phenomenal footballer, Rolls Royce of a player, lording it around the middle of the field, catching ball. Now, he was well supported. He had a very good supporting act, and Michael Henney and McGinley and Michael Cannon in particular, and they dominated that area. Brendan, our drag came out after half time, got a goal that put them 2 points up, and I think Michaels went and kicked 1-7 without reply thing, and just looked phenomenal for them, you know, for that period of time. Totally dominated middle.
1: Seeing a lot of that, Brendan, with teams getting on top of teams, because they get a couple of scores, their tails up, and then they squeeze the kick out.
2: Yeah.
1: And then the opposition can't get out, and you have this period of dominance. You're seeing a lot of that now happening between scores and then the squeeze and the kick.
2: Big time, Brendan, and that was a huge example of that, Jess. They just absolutely pushed up on them. Ardra couldn't get out, literally. I think they'd only won at 2 tacks in the first 15 minutes, 20 minutes of the second half, so that, Brendan. And as you say, just put the squeeze on. And we're seeing that, because when you get that momentum, you know that you can push up and just drive that ball straight back in. And that's what our St. Michael's were doing in the second half, so they were. And just very hard to stem that tide when it comes against you, Brendan, so it is. And to gain that momentum back is really, really difficult, so it is. Mm. Within game, so it is. And you can try whatever you want. If you're a manager on the side, and I say you're scratching your head out, sort of thinking, how can we twist this around, kind of thing. Very difficult to sort this.
1: Yeah, 100%. Brendan, Niamh Connell, listen, a straightforward victory over Éirua. It's going to be a tough championship for Éirua. Brendan McDyer back.
2: Again, what a player.
1: The evergreenness of this man is just phenomenal.
2: He's a freak, so of nature. He really is. Like, you know, it's funny, I was chatting to him.
1: He needs his DNA test. We need to check out what's running Brendan McDyer.
2: I was chatting to him down in Davy Brendan Park the week before, after the game. I just met him out in the car park, and lovely fella, Brendan too, but absolutely brilliant footballer. Looks so composed on the ball. And he, you're looking at him and you know that he has 22 odd championships or whatever he has under his belt, and he looks as fresh as a daisy. He looks so fit and strong, and just, I'd say to play would be a joy to play with too, Brendan. I see Max Campbell was back in the fold for them yesterday too.
1: A lot of players returning now. Our other
2: friend Finbar, did you see the goals Finbar scored over on the stateside?
1: He makes it look easy.
2: He does,
1: So listen, more to come, I think, from Niamh Connell. Not learning a lot in that game, unfortunately. Down in Glenswilly, Brendan, mentioned players returning, just talking about, you know, everybody knew he likes it, Dahi Gilday, Donald Gallagher, and all these guys doing, by the way, doing really well in America, playing great football. Now they're back into the fold, and, you know, after Downing's performance against Niamh Connell, you know, Glenn Swilly proven too strong, and again, listen, Michael Murphy, 10 points.
0: 10 points, yeah.
1: What are you going to do with this man? I mean, if he's isolated inside... It's damage limitation, but really it's only a matter of what he's going to score.
0: Absolutely, yeah. And myself and Christy were chatting about this yesterday, about Michael playing inside and what he brings to that inside line, like, and it's phenomenal, like, you know, and again, a huge, huge player. And I think Glenn Swilly will have a huge say on the destination of this year's Dr. Maguire Cup. They seem to be coming together at the right time. They have the big man Michael back at full flow, but they also have some really good young talent coming through, a very young side. And you mentioned the two Yanks that came back, Dahi and Donald. They're going to give a huge lift too, because they're two top quality players. So they are, they really are. And they've a couple more players to come back into
1: really
0: the fold
1: well
0: too.
1: Brian set up defensively last week, watching them, their commitment to what they were doing. You know, at the other end of the pitch, funny, just talking about Terman. Like, Terman were kind of 1-on-1. They were dropping back in. They were a wee bit off on the tackle at the time. I know it was first game and all that, but it was the way Glenn Swilly were set up too. So if they can get their defence right, and obviously with these lads coming back, it's going to add a lot to their forward line. Along me, Michael, you've got a nice mix in of a dangerous team.
0: You've a really good mix. I don't know if Jack Gallagher was back yesterday now too. He's to come back into it, and there's a couple of other players I think that have to come back, Brendan. And as you say, you can be sure with the Glenn Swilly team that they're going to be very well organised, Brendan, tactically, and you know they're going to be well coached. They're going to know their roles within the team. And as I say, I think they're going to have a big say in the destination this year, so they are. And with Michael firing the way he is, and you know, seems to be playing injury free and with a lot of freedom kind of thing, they're going to be a big detail, so they are. And from a point of view of Downing's, very impressed with them down in Glenties the first day, but you know, that a home game yesterday, it was a game they'd have been looking at to say we can get something from this here. So disappointment from them kind of thing after putting in a huge performance the week before. Keane McBride was absolutely fantastic down in Glenties the first day, and I think I believe he played well yesterday too, so he did. But you know, they probably lack, they're very reliant on Paddy McIlwee for scores up front, so they were, and probably lack a bit more punch. Keane McGrady was very good too, but probably lack a bit more punch up front maybe.
1: Definitely. Talking about teams there, you're McGlenn Swilly, listen, one of the teams that's always a favourite currently is St Union's. If they wanted to dampen that, Bren, they certainly didn't in the first half. If that was a plan, you know, and going into the game, Bren, it was funny because of, listen, Dunlow, listen, the damage they did later on, pulling away from McCool's in the previous game, and because of Union's easy victory, plus Oisin Gallen, their talisman, wasn't in there. Everything was pointing at a game that Union's would control and won. The game was completely flipped on his head. Bren, you talk about, again, there's an interview with Damien Devaney up on HighlandRadio.com there, but you know, I was so impressed with McCool's. Now, Union's obviously played into that, but Bren, at half time, 8-3, you know, 11-3. Yeah. Thanks for correcting me. My apologies. 11-3. 11-3. But it was the way McCool's played and how they dominated the match, and you know, there was some brilliant performance in there, you know. No more than, I think Sean Martin probably man of the match, but Conor McGinty, brilliant. You know, your players like young Jamie Keegan in there, looking even big, Chad McSorley, Aaron Kelly inside. Everybody was working so hard. They're shifting the midfield, like Luke Gavigan and Killahan in there. They put in such a shift, Brendan, and again, like you were saying, put the squeeze on the Union's kick out, but Union's just seemed, you know, Union seemed like a team, like it was a first league game.
0: Yeah.
1: You know, it was championship, and it just didn't seem like, now we expected the comeback in the second half, and that it did. But if anything, then Union's with a couple of points up in control of the game, and it was them that the game swung back, and it was actually McCool's who upped the game. So every metric going into this, you know, the week before, McCool's had three scores, you know, no 2-pointers. And by half time, they had 6 scores in this game.
0: So,
1: maybe that first game where you don't really do yourself justice. And Damien was saying about the amount of balls dropped short in that. So maybe that game could have been a bit different against Dunlow. But certainly they give it their all. And just going back to that coaching thing that we said at the top, you could see how well drilled they were to carry out a game plan. And it was one that nearly won it for them. And in fact, late on, it looked more like it would be McCool's who would take the actual 2 points.
2: Yeah, and listen, McCools, we know they've a lot of talent. We've been talking about them for the last few years, and particularly the young fellas you mentioned, Sean Martin. Conor McGinty was one of my favourite players at underage level. You know, I had him at minors and under 20s. A fantastic, fantastic footballer. We Kevin McCormick was back in the fold too, came in. So I was listening to yourself and Oisín commentary on the way down, and I was a worried man at halftime myself, Brendan, at 11 points to 3. You know, and just by, you know, listening to what you were saying, that seemed to be very flat. To be fair, they came out and they bounced in the second half for the first, you know, with 3 or 4 minutes. You thought, ah, here, we're back on track again, yeah, kind of thing. Yeah. But disappointing probably result for, you know, without Oisín Gallen, you have to fancy Unions. They're one of the favourites going into it. Disappointing performance, and they'll be looking for a big bounce back now, so they will in round three. So,
1: yeah, and the kick-out thing, obviously Sean Patton's in goals there, man, and giving it short on a wet day, dangerous. Mm-hmm. But when Unions were going long, McCools were winning it as well. Now, in the second half, Patton had a couple of them huge boomers and just caught everybody out. But the ball was landing nearly in the McCools 45, and the jeopardy that that brings is unreal. But maybe it was a bit different in the second half. Maybe it was a bit easier to kick kind of down the way, but that changed.
2: I think as a defender, if you're a unit, or if you're a McCool's defender, you don't want to see these kickouts landing. But Brian, on
1: you would
2: top
1: nearly
2: of you.
1: Let the cornerback have it.
2: Yeah,
1: you actually give him the shot, and then if everybody squeezes up,
2: you have your men up anyway. You're
1: because you're getting it in the corner as well. So it was that thing. That, listen, I just have to say, you know, as well, Shane O'Donnell just was unreal. Almost carried the game completely, like just from his ball carrying and his 4 points, a brilliant left right foot. Like he was,
2: turning into a huge leader for the St. Unions team.
1: That's
2: so
1: There was a brilliant equaliser later on from Owen McGeehan as well. But again, Unions not maybe. You know about Michael Murphy isolating players, isolate them and get them one on one. The whole Unions forward line was sitting in just where McCools wanted them. Everybody was in together.
2: Very narrow.
1: Get people out of the way. Get your one on one players on the ball, and then see how that can take you on. So, listen, it's another game. It's early days. It's a bit of learning. Honours shared there, Brendan. Terman, bit of a goal fest for the Terman men. Glenn Finn again, a team that, you know, Frank McGlynn isn't very well organised. The 11-4-7, like if you're a manager, you're thinking then, like restricting Terman to 7 points is serious, but the goals was the killer in that for the Glenn Finn men.
2: Absolutely. 4 goals would win you most games, Brendan, so will, and that proved to be the case in this, you know. But Glenn Finn are getting men back too, so they are. Sean Ward started yesterday, a brilliant footballer, and I think Luke McGlynn and Daniel Marley came onto the field again, boys travelling to the States for the summer, so they'll get better, I think, as the championship goes on, because they're huge players for them. And they're always difficult. They're always difficult to beat. We know that going back to our own day, Brendan. You know that Glenn Finn will always challenge you. But Terman would be just happy to get off the road, because they have to go to Nave Connell in the next round. That'll be a clinker of a game, Brendan.
1: Should be a big game.
2: So it was a huge 2 points, huge to get 2 points on the board for Terman yesterday.
1: Yeah. And listen, Dunlow, Killybegs, Dunlow, obviously, Brendan, back-to-back. You know, there's another team you think they could cause a few problems when they get back to that county final where they were a couple of seasons ago. So they're interesting stuff. 2 defeats for Killybegs, with 2 wins for Dunlow. And Brendan, just looking into the draw then, you know, Dunlow home to Downings as well. You know, they'll be fancying, you know, getting into that quarterfinal berth for sure.
2: Top four
1: is right.
2: And
1: really, like, being a dangerous side coming into this, Brian. What other ones? You mentioned, obviously, that match with the Terman men and the men from Glenties.
2: What
1: else is in there, Brendan?
2: Well, the Gidor McCool's one, they seem to meet every year. It's their annual reunion. So I just seem to be seeing that championship fixture come up every year. So St. Michael's Four Masters will be another good one. St. Michael's Four Masters. I think Four Masters might be at home, and that Michael's were home yesterday.
1: Four Masters.
2: So be interesting to see how Four Masters are progressing, Brendan. I haven't really seen them play yet, kind of. But it'll be interesting to see how they progress, because Michaels are, you know, good, strong, physical side, and they will test most sides out there, so they will. I suppose a big one at the bottom will be our Dry Arua.
1: Yeah.
2: That's a huge game, game for both them clubs. Both them will see it as an opportunity to get off the mark. So our Dry at home venue, if they can carry on the form that they brought to the Bridge yesterday, I would fancy them to kind of go on and beat Ballyshannon.
1: Yeah.
2: But it's that consistency, in their performance.
1: Yeah, so all the games have something in them. They look like they could all go either way. There's certainly going to be a match in most of them, probably in Unions. Leave Columba with coming up from intermediate there, the 2 defeats. Unions at home, like Unions probably needed maybe a bit of a stiffer challenge, maybe. But, you know, certainly...
2: Yeah, I think with the way the original draw was, it piled all the teams nearly to one side, and that's just the way it is. But I think it gets interesting now, Brendan. You know, the first two rounds are kind of, you know, teams can afford, if you drop a point or two, so be it. But see, I think once, now there's really something to play
1: for.
2: And once
1: a draw was set up, like Edwin, you know, straight away you think, right, that's not the way. What we need every week is big teams, potentially. Like, and listen, don't get me wrong, all these games I think are very fascinating, but we need the more jeopardy in that. And I think, but like with all the Ireland series is at inter-county level, you need a bit of that rolling as in you're going to have a like a big game, like big teams that you can't be separated for the early rounds and that, you know. But
2: yeah, and looking forward to that, Brendan, you know, that when it does, obviously the prelim quarterfinals, but I think even the next two rounds is going to be more jeopardy. There's going to be a real scramble to get out of the bottom four, so there is a real scramble to get into the next eight, and then obviously you get a bye. How much of an advantage that is to get to a bye to the quarterfinal, I'm not so sure, kind of thing. That remains to be seen, but teams will still want to finish in the top four to avoid the prelims, Brendan. You know.
1: 100%. Brendan Kilcoyne, as ever, thanks for joining us in DL Debate.
2: No bother, Brendan. Pleasure.
1: Top man. Top man, BK, as ever. Folks, after the break, as I'm delighted, I'm going to be joined by John Joe Doherty and Tony Boyle with a tribute to James McHugh.
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3: 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And there's free admission entertainment every weekend.
1: Yes, folks, welcome back to the DL Debate. Now we're going to pay tribute to James McHugh, and as this is a GAA show, there my two guests need little introduction. Two great men, Tony Boyle and John Joe Doherty. Are you there, lads?
11: Thanks, all. Brendan, how are you?
12: Yeah, Benny, good evening. Yes.
1: Lads, thanks so much for joining us. Lads, it's a tough time. I know we're all numb here, Donegal, GAA in particular, and just our hearts going out to the family, you know, the McHugh and O'Donnell family, and, you know, trying to make sense of of the tragedy, you know, to Owen and Emma, of course, and just to all the families there, you know, the McHugh family and what they've done for Donegal GAA, you know. Of course, Mary Catherine Enda, of course, played fullback on those championship winning teams, you know, Martin and, you know, met Martin and Patricia down at the wake, Ryan and Mark. It's kind of hard to, I suppose, estimate the effect that the family has had on Donegal GAA, and that's why this tragedy has gone so deep with us, the loss of James and Noreen, and just to the Kilcare Club being down there, the way they handled things down there logistically, getting people in and out, but it was just their style, and have so much respect for the club and the people there, how they handled this tough time, lads. And just having yous on here, boys, just your feelings from the get-go. John Joe, I know you spent many's a trip with James, heading over and back to training and games and that, and just your feelings, John Joe, at the start.
11: Yeah, that's right, Brendan. Well, of course, myself and James went back a good while, you know. When I went into Carrick Vocational School as a first year in 1980, James was in fourth year at that time, and Noreen was in third year. So I've known them quite a long time, and, you know, just it's very, very hard to make sense of it all. I marked James for the first time in a league final. It was the last game of the league. It just happened. Both teams happened to be on the same points. Kilcare were crowned county champions the week before in the championship, and James was captain, so he ended up in corner forward of me. I was just a young fella making more or less my debut for Leave Columbus Senior, so that was my first dealing with James on the field, and I've known James, and then he joined the county panel then in 1989. Tom Cunnan had him in for a year. Obviously, James's character was evident from early on, and then we had a bit of success then the following year with Brian McInniff in the Ulster Championship in 1990, so kind of took off from there then. Yeah. We've known each other since.
1: Yeah, listen, phenomenal stuff. Tony, you know, obviously you're playing with James in the forward line. You know, that style that he had, you know, you're so elusive. You know, I just remember watching all you guys, the way you played and what you did, and it was phenomenal to get playing with him. His last year was my first in there, Tony. But just playing with James and I suppose his style, you know, he could kick a score, he could pick a pass, and say he was very, very hard to mark.
8: Yeah, Bryn, I suppose, as John Joe said, James came in and I think 1989, and then I was brought into the panel by Brian in 1990. So sort of we were newbies, even though, you know, James was, I think, 6 years older than me. But I suppose the best way to describe James as, you know, he was very quiet and unassuming off the field, but an absolutely ferocious competitor on the pitch. And that was whether you played with him, whether you played against him at club level. And I always remember, I suppose, my first run-in with James wasn't really a run-in, but it sort of gave me an eye-opener of how competitive James was. We actually played together. We had won the 1990 Ulster title. And I think the following week or two, we were going down to play Kerry and Cork on the opening of two pitches down there. And we went down and we played Cork on the Friday night. I think it was out in Niall Cavan's Castlehaven Club. And that was actually my first ever start in a challenge match. And listen, of course, I was a bit nervous. Everyone trying to make an impression. But I always remember early in the game, I don't know, maybe the wee man played a great ball in to me and I won it. And James came flying off my shoulder, but I just couldn't get it to him. But I managed to step around. I think Conor Coonan was full back at the time, and I stepped around Conor Coonan and I kicked it over the bar, and I was sort of very, very happy with myself. But I'll tell you, James let me know on his way back out past me that he wasn't happy with me, and I got some choice words. But listen, that was probably going through James's head. There was probably a half goal chance on if I had to get the ball away to him and that. And I suppose everyone was fighting their own wee corner, their own wee patch for a place in an All Ireland semi final. But you just knew he had that competitive spirit. It's funny, Bryn. I listened to a podcast heard Paul Galvin, and they were asking about the art of the ball or ball winning. And to me, James was way, way ahead of his time. Like, for a small man, he played wing half forward. To me, he was the best man for one and breaking ball around the middle. And back in the early 1990s, hey, it was the land of giants out around the middle of the field, where you had Malloy and Murray and Gilligan and hey, these monsters, Stephen King. Whereas, and James seemed to have this knack of just going in through when the ball, everything was kicked long, ball would break, James would go on, and talking to Jim McGuinness over the weekend, it was just the best way to describe it, is he would swoop in through all these monsters, and all of a sudden he came out with the ball. And the one thing about James, he'd always make the right decision when he was on it. So listen, a fantastic teammate to be privileged to say that we got to play with, you know.
1: Yeah, indeed. John, that type of brain outside of the skill that he had, you know, people talk about coaching and teaching people this and the skills, but really what Tony was chatting about, that's just in you, isn't it? That just ability to see danger, read danger, and know when to release the ball, when to carry it, and just the right thing to do.
13: Oh, absolutely, yeah. There's no question at all about it. James McHugh was a natural as far as reading the game's concerned, and he was ahead of his time, as I said somewhere previously to this, because James' philosophy on the game was just to do not give the ball away under any circumstances. That was, he lived and died on that. And any players, you know, that would tend to be a bit sloppy with their distribution or gave away ball and lost possession, you know, James was well capable of being fairly fussy as to whether you'd get it again from him the next time, you know. So he was a serious team player. He knew the men that needed to be on the ball. He knew how to get scores. And, you know, listen, it's probably he came from a dynasty, you may say, of McHughes. You know, there's not many families that have three generations of championship medals, but that's the kind of background James had. And his uncles on his mother's side were serious GA men as well. So, it would have been straight from the cot that James would have been learning how to master the skills of Gaelic, and yeah, that was it. And even young players like yourself, those coming into the squad, he was very, very good.
1: Yeah.
13: He was very good and generous with his time with younger players. And, you know, I even think back that, you know, players like Patrick Cunningham, you two lads would know Patrick, he died incidentally as well, tragically in a car crash, and he was breaking into the Donegal team around the mid-90s, and himself and James struck up a great relationship, even though James was a lot older. But I think the one common thing them two men had is that they both loved the cigarettes and they were the only two smokers about. So that was James. James didn't look at your titles or anything like that. I mean, like, if you were willing to have a conversation with James, James was your friend.
1: Yeah. Tony, you mentioned giving the ball away. I'm just thinking about Jonjo in that car with Noel Higgerty. And maybe Martin. And if you had given away a few balls, it could be a bit of skinning going on there. That could have been a rough place.
8: We often used to say, hey, Benny, you wish you were a fly in the car to hear the amount of skinning. But it's funny because I got chatting to the wee man. Some of us met the wee man just after the down in the townie at the club, and he told a funny story about wee James. And this would be no disrespect to his Kilcare teammates, but it must have been back in the day that Martin told the story that there was a young Kilcare man making his debut, and wee James pulled him aside before the match and just told him, warned him. He says, "You pass to me, Martin or Roger McShane, and nobody else." And that was and to be fair, that would be James thinking that's probably, and as I said, that's probably their best chance of winning the game, and that's all that mattered to James, you know. But I thought it was very funny, you know. He was told, that young guy was told categorically, you do not pass to nobody else, only him, Martin or Roger McShane. But that was the type of James, you know. He was so competitive, you know.
1: He just meant that in terms of that's how we're going to win the game. Like,
8: absolutely.
1: Some people might say that's out of order, but all of us has said, well, the best outcome is if you do that, there's the best chance of us winning the match, yeah?
8: 100%, Brendan. I wish I had that in me down through the years that you're fit to tell some of my teammates to do that. But James was just, that was just James. So it was that ferocious competitor. It was about winning. And obviously when he had the blue and yellow from Kilcare on, it was all about winning, you know. But it just, James to me, could have played anywhere, and if you think back on that 92 team, I remember, I think it was Paddy Hegarty was talking over the weekend as well, that for that 10 minute or 15 minute period after Raz to go send off in the first half, James actually went back corner back, and he picked up Declan Bateson and he started knocking the head of Declan Bateson after the thing, and Declan Bateson was taken aback a wee bit because this was a corner, or I think James played in the corner that day, maybe corner forward. And, you know, what are you at? I'm giving you exactly what I'm getting out the other side, you know. But James was that comfortable. He played corner back. We readjusted at half time, and Barry McGowan went back in there, and James came back up into the forward line. But he was so versatile, he could play any position. And it goes back to what John Joe said at the start, it was all about do not give the ball away. And I would reiterate that if you give the ball away once, you might get another pass from James. If you give it away twice, you're probably not going to get another pass from James, because it was all about keeping possession and giving yourself the best chance to win.
1: Yeah, amazing stuff. Of course, he made his debut for Kilcare, John Joe, as you were mentioning, way back in 82. He played right up into 2000, won the three championships, won captain in 82, won many league, or 85, sorry, won many a league title, Gaeltacht title, All-Ireland Gaeltachts as well. Of course, managed Kilcare on two different occasions. I was on the line against him with a three-game saga, and just like you're saying, lads, you know, James was softly spoken, but he wanted to tell you something, he soon let you know. And obviously a county minor and under 21 at 2 years, you know, senior debut was in 1989. John Joe, and those times, John Joe, that dressing room, there seemed to be so many people in there of that were like leaders. You know, it looked like so many people knew the game, knew what they were about in that dressing room, that one that would eventually go all the way in 92.
13: Well, yeah, if you think about it, but times was different back then, Brendan. You know, you would have, you know, if you look at the present set up now, where you come up through an academy and you just end up in a county dressing room, maybe with not that much experience past you from a club point of view. But you know, you would have been having to prove yourself as a leader with your club in those days. And you know, we know, you know, the two McHughes and many more were big strong men in that Kilcare dressing room. So yeah, it just so happened that Donegal team, they did have a lot of natural leaders. How that came about, I don't know. We were always vocal in our ways, and I know from a Glencolm Kill point of view, there was no such thing as missing club matches, and you know, you had every county player at the time had to carry the can really with their club, and any day that you wouldn't be the star player, you know, that you'd be asked questions, you know. So that's I think that was the mentality of the lads that ended up playing county football. I mean, like Matt Galler came from a junior club at the time, but I mean, like, you wouldn't have thought so when you seen him in playing senior under county. Probably the same as with Declan Boner, and there's probably a few more as well if I thought hard enough. So yeah, the leadership just came naturally to the group, and then I suppose there was a bit of success as well. There's no doubt that the older lads came from a background where they were the first people to win an All Ireland under 21 title, and it was, I mean, like they were my heroes coming into the team a few years later. So yeah, Donegal, there was a feeling at the time that maybe things were starting to happen, and you know, we have to give the managers great credit as well. Tom Cunnan took me into the team, and then Brian McInniff carried it on. So you know, it's We were about at the right time, Brian or Brendan.
1: That's they were special moments. They were special moments for all us watching into. Tony, you know, we mentioned James. He covered so much. Obviously, he won Railway Cups as well. And then we had the 1990, obviously All-Star in 92, and then the All-Ireland. And he was an All-Star that year as well, Tony. And just sharing those memories with him, Tony, in terms of the white heat of battle, and you mentioned not giving the ball away. There's one thing that you don't want to do in those tight games when you're trying to find your feet and find your way. You need men who are going to take care of the ball, and on that run, James was absolutely pivotal.
8: No, absolutely. You know, probably I think if you look at that run in 1992, there was a vital, vital ball that James won when we go back to his ball winning ability. And I think Brian referenced it in a piece he done recently. I think you were down, obviously, people that know that game. John Cunningham was sent off, and we were down to 14 men and against Derry for probably 3/4 of the game, but there was a vital ball out around the old dugouts, which used to be on the hill side, where it dropped. It looked like it nearly dropped in between and around Big McGilligan's legs, and James sort of came in and swooped in, and McGilligan just couldn't get a hold of him, couldn't get a wrap of him. I think we got up the field and he might have got it to Martin, and Martin kicked a vital score, maybe to push us 2 ahead or whatever. But that was James, you know. He was that type of player that, as John Joe said earlier on, could read the game. I had a great knowledge of the game. I knew the type of pass, to make, you know. And listen, we as you said, Brendan, Martin, obviously, you know, I would, if anyone ever asked me, Martin was probably the best player and Donegal player I ever played, because the link between myself and him, you know, because he was the man delivering most of the ball into me, you know. And I think Martin obviously had a higher profile back then, but I think that suited James. You know, James didn't like to be in the limelight. James liked to, as John Joe said, maybe have a cigarette after training or on the way back. Or there's a famous story that we used to get the Puma Kings. We used to get a pair of Puma Kings, but for some reason there was whether there was no Puma Kings available this certain year, we got cash instead. And then through men decided that they would come back through Flintown that evening, and myself and Declan would travel back. And I think that money for the Puma King ended up in the Rainbow Bar in Flintown one night after training. But listen, like that, you'd have your 2 pints, you'd have your bit of crack, bit of slag, and that would be it. And then it was all about the next training session and the fun that we had and the slagging that we had, and James was very, very much centre of that.
1: Yeah, exactly, Tony. It's just how he comes, always came across. And John Joe, just on that, after 92 then, you know, there was obviously, you guys were getting pulled and hauled everywhere. Was it more, as Tony was saying there, James just liked it as maybe quiet pint and a wee cig and chill out? It was rather than the madness that was going around everywhere.
13: Yeah, well, Tony Boyle is telling too many stories there from there, like, you know.
1: What's next?
13: he's going to destroy the book on us if he doesn't slow down a bit. But yeah, no, it was all good. One thing we say about our carload, and I know most of their kind of legendary stuff, but you know, regardless of what went on, come the Thursday or come the Sunday morning, anyway, everybody was seriously positive going up the road. And you know, like, the teams going in those days, the only thing that mattered really was the victory on the Sunday. And, you know, we lost plenty. We can all talk about winning in 92 or whatever, but we lost equally as many, and there were equally as good teams that just didn't get the rub of the green. But yeah, back to your question, Brendan. James he loved good company, and he loved good conversation. And how that came about, it didn't really matter. You know, I mean, like, you'd be sitting in, we'd done a few away trips around that time. We were in London a few times, and we were in Glasgow a few times. And, you know, that was just heaven, I think, as far as James was concerned, you know, because you could, you know, get into the corner of a bar and just have a good conversation among ourselves. And, that was his life. And just when everything was going good, and James was playing well, and we were all playing well, and we were getting victories, that was the important thing. But there was definitely more to James than football, you know. I mean, he could talk about anything, really. And, you know, we're talking about people that miss James. You know, it's over 20 years since we would have played, but him and his ESB colleagues and that were working with him right up to the last minute, they would have great stories about him as well, and his ability to tell stories and to connect with the young just equally as much as the older people, you know.
1: Yeah, indeed. And you know, you even mentioned vocational schools there, Barry Campbell's effect on him there. John, we left, he went to Connemara Fabrics initially. You mentioned that obviously the ESB was where he'd spend most of his working life. Liked a wee bit of farming as well, Tony. He was certainly a man for the land and the culture. Gilgor, you know, he was well able to hold a conversation. He did some bit of co-com in that, with Ocean in that. So somebody who thought very deeply about the game and loved his culture and his music, Tony?
8: Oh, absolutely, Brendan, you know, very, very, listen, he would have been the heart of that, not alone the Kilcar GAA, but the heart of the community, you know. And You know, and you've seen that from how the GAA and the community sort of rode in over this last number of days, which were, you know, unbelievably tough and sad for their community, for the McEwen O'Donnells, you know. But as Jojo said earlier, and you had mentioned, Brendan, about, you know, how they conducted the whole, you know, arrangements around the wake and the funeral and everything was, you know, and listen, as members of the 92, like, we were just honoured to be there, you know, as ex-teammates and friends of James and Noreen, and hopefully provided, you know, some sort of comfort for the family. But you mentioned about the music, one of my fondest memories of James, and I can remember it vividly, back to the night it happened. It was actually the night of our banquet out in Malahide, in the Grand in Malahide. And after all the formalities were over, the Sunday game, you know, that all ended, you know, it was a wee bit more relaxed, and obviously the family and friends were there. But Daniel had obviously landed out to sing a few songs, and I was up at the bar with a couple of my brothers and a couple of mates having a pint, and I got this tap on the shoulder, and I looked around, and it was James actually and Noreen, and I wouldn't have known Noreen that well, because that was probably one of the first functions that we had in the 2 years that I was there. And James, you know, called me aside and he says, "Tony, you wouldn't do me a favour. You wouldn't introduce me and Noreen to Daniel. We're big fans." And I sort of stopped for a split second, because I didn't, you know, I wasn't sure, but they were absolutely deadly serious. But because I knew Daniel, because we're from the same area and that, I said, "Not a bother." And I landed over, and Daniel was talking to some people, and give Daniel a shout and says, "Daniel, listen, James and Noreen would like to meet you." And what James and Noreen were fans of Daniel's, but I don't think what James realised that night was Daniel was very much a fan of his, you know, and was in awe to meet him. But that was James. He just after won an All-Ireland medal, but he was interested in one of the musicians. And it's funny, I was talking to Jim. I was sharing that story with Jim last week, and Jim had said he actually bumped into James and Noreen at a Snow Patrol concert some years back, himself and his wife Yvonne. So very much loved his music, very much loved his farming. And as John just said, you know, we met a lot of the ASB guys afterwards, who were, a lot of them are ex-footballers like herself, and some great stories, you know. Just, you know, great to be in the company of James when he's telling the yarn.
1: Yeah, Tony, absolutely. But listen, lads, absolutely great to be in the company of you two guys this evening, John, Joe and Tony. That was brilliant. Tony, you just mentioned to me before James's song that he would pull out for the bus or for after the big championship games was
8: a
1: ballad of Meal Air.
8: The usual thing, you would have your usual Malloy would be given a couple of bars, and you might get the lovely old Fontaine or the JJ there, and myself and Jim would be a wee bit more modern. We'd give an odd Dr. Hook song, but to be fair, you had to cajole a tune out of James. But when James sang, and James' go-to tune was the Ballad of Meal O'Hare, but when James sang on the bus, Benny, hey, you could hear a pin drop. You could absolutely hear a pin drop. And he didn't do it that often, but when he done it, hey, just everyone absolutely loved it.
1: Aye, first class. John Joe, we're going to finish out the show with that. There's only one old version of that song online, and I just listened to it, and the words are actually very poignant to it, JJ. So we're going to finish out with that one. Is that all right, sir?
13: Aye, of course, and fair play to yourself, Brendan, for taking the time and the thought.
1: It's an honour.
13: Because that's the way we all just have the memories at this stage, so we'll cherish them.
1: We will indeed. John Joe, thanks very much. Tony Boyle, two heroes of mine, and it was unbelievable to get play music, as it was James himself on this sad day. We remember James and Noreen. Our thoughts and prayers are with all the family. We're going to finish with this song. I want you just to take time, because the words of the song really resonate with James.

minutes after 8 o'clock on a Monday night. We haven't been here in a couple of weeks, you see, so we don't know the crack. You're welcome in. It's the Monday Night Sessions, of course, as always, on a Monday night. From myself, Paul McDevitt, and Jimmy Stafford. Right through until 10 p.m. Thanks as always, Brendan Devaney and the DL Debate team. Thank you very much indeed, Brendan. And if you want to listen back to it, you can get it on the podcast. It'll be up very, very shortly. DL Debate lads, all back again next Monday night. We have a busy show lined up as always. We'll be joined very, very shortly by a lady from Italy called Paola Rosato. Cormac Luby will also be dropping by, and we're looking forward to chatting to Frankie McGreevy as well. If you want to get in touch, as always, it's 086 6025000 for text and WhatsApp, and we are streamlining the whole programme on highlandradio.com. Well, what a weekend, as we say, and another one to come this weekend. The summer sessions, we were broadcasting live on Saturday from there, and I'm not kidding you, the atmosphere was unbelievable. 5,000 people listening to the Proclaimers, Cry Before Dawn, and that Deacon Blue. Absolutely brilliant. Our good friend Matt Benson was there. He had a brilliant set, he really had. This coming Saturday, it's UB40, and featuring the vocals of Ali Campbell. That's going to be an absolute belter of a tune. There might be a few tickets left. Just follow their website or go onto their Facebook account and you'll get all the details you want. But as I say, Matt Benson was there. And it's always good to see Matt because he's a very likeable character indeed. But this is his big song at the moment.

suitcase. She's running late for the bus that takes her when she goes. Why don't you stay another night? Have a drink and watch the fight.

you in that bar on Curtin Street. When all this moving on is over, we can sit up on the roof and look down at the folks below. You can tell me about all the smiling faces

0: sit back down again.
1: Yeah, Matt Benson absolutely stole it on Saturday night. And there's a band playing, it's wrong to say support, they were as good as anything up there. Cry Before Dawn, together 40 years this year, and they picked up an award from IMRO last year, and they got it presented to them a couple of weeks back. But we were talking to the boys live on air, and in fairness, they were singing a song for us, and in the background, Deacon Blue were sound checking, so it was pretty tight for them. But a belter of a set on Saturday night, and they've just released a brand new single. I'll tell you what, this is going to be an absolute anthem, and it's just out of this world. This is the sound of Cry Before Dawn. Where Are the Heroes?

0: 40 years in the business. And they come out with an absolute belter. Highland Radio on a, I was going to say Saturday afternoon. Monday night sessions. Our first guest on the way. 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
0: Yeah, welcome back. Monday Night Sessions, and to say that live from the mountain top here as always. And I'm delighted to welcome our first guest this Monday night, and we say hello to Paula Rosato. Hello to you.
6: Hello, Paul.
0: Oh, I beg your pardon. My mistake. Yeah. Is that better?
6: Yes. Perfect, yes. Oh, now I can hear myself. Where's and that? You. Pick that up. So, Paul.
0: Right, you're very welcome. You're from a wee place called Gorizia.
6: Yeah.
0: Is that the pronunciation?
6: Right.
0: It's right on the Italian-Slovenia border, on the border. Yeah. And basic question, what brings you here?
6: I'm in love with Ireland, totally. I mean, totally. Okay. With the people, the landscape, and the music, and some Craig, you know, laugh.
0: How long have you been coming here?
6: I think that this is the 18th time. Also, me and my husband married in Ireland, actually, in Sligo. Yeah.
0: Very good.
6: Yeah.
0: That's brilliant. Now, before we go any further, tomorrow you're in St. Augustine's Church in Derry.
6: Yeah.
0: You haven't been there before, have you?
6: No. In Derry, yes.
0: Yeah. But have you been in that actual church?
6: No. Oh, I never. No, I've never seen that. And it's gorgeous. They call it the wee church.
0: The wee church.
6: Is so kind, yeah. So nice.
0: It's so cozy. It's just a nice place for a nice venue or a good act, you know what I mean? So you will love it. Tomorrow at 1 o'clock?
6: Yes.
0: Right.
6: Yes.
0: And you played in Derry. You played in Belfast.
6: I played in Belfast in some open mics.
0: Ah, right,
6: in some bars. Yeah.
0: And you're recording at the minute. You have an album at the minute. But you're going to release your current album. Is it in Italian?
6: No, it will be in English because I produced my very first album in Italian in 2018.
0: Okay, yeah.
6: And then because of the love I have with Ireland and with traveling things, I decided to switch my writing in English.
0: Yeah. Did you find that difficult?
6: Kind of. But I help myself a lot with the internet. So maybe I use kind of AI or something. Just to help myself.
0: Yes,
6: I mean...
0: Yes.
6: I really write the song myself and the lyrics myself.
0: Yeah.
6: But I just ask, is it the phrase correct or not, or something like that.
0: I seen a photograph of you at the foot of Errigal.
6: Yeah, yeah. I was here in Donegal.
0: Yeah.
6: This April.
0: Yeah.
6: And I was supposed to perform at Glabio.
0: Yeah.
6: In Leo's Tavern.
0: Yes.
6: But in April 24th.
0: Yes.
6: But that suddenly there was the news about Moira.
0: Oh, that's right.
6: So sad.
0: And you never got to play there yet?
6: Oh, yeah, sorry.
0: Right.
6: No, at Glabio, no.
0: It'll come around, don't worry.
6: Yeah.
0: Right, but love to go into music first, Paula. And what are you going to play first?
6: I will play the last song I released.
0: Yeah.
6: And the name is Anxious People, which is kind of, it seems like a sad thing, but it's not.
0: No, you're okay. Whenever you're ready.
6: Yeah.
0: Thank you.
6: I'll pick my pick.
0: Oh, take your time.
6: Okay. I'm ready.
0: Go.

with all my fears. Oh, I wanna learn the static calm of a Tibetan monk. I'll ask my cats, I need to wake up, clear up, calm down, break up, take a step.

0: That's crazy.
1: Yeah. Thank you. Your voice is beautiful.
0: Thank you so much.
1: Absolutely beautiful.
0: Oh, thanks.
1: Your guitar playing equally. It said in my notes you're a multi-instrumentalist. What else do you play?
0: I play piano, but not so well. No. Just a little bit, you know?
1: Guitar is easier carried around.
0: Yeah.
1: I think so.
0: Exactly.
1: That's your fourth single to release this year, and we're only now in August. Why one single at a time? What was the reason for that?
0: Because we are in 2026 and we are supposed to do that.
1: Yeah.
0: Because people don't know me.
1: Okay.
0: And so releasing one song at a time.
1: Yes, yes.
0: Allows me to have the time to be known by the people, yes, with ads on Facebook or Insta or YouTube or something, no?
1: Yeah, you know? I get that. A lot of artists are doing that now.
0: Yeah.
1: Rather than release an album,
0: yeah,
1: they are dripping singles along the way, which is equally as good. It keeps your name in there all the time. Where can people get your music, Paula?
0: I mean everywhere.
1: Everywhere?
0: Yeah. I have an official website.
1: Okay.
0: Which is www.paularossato.it.
1: IT, yeah.
0: And also you can find me on Facebook, Instagram, TikTok, YouTube.
1: Everything.
0: Spotify.
1: And here.
0: And here. Yeah, absolutely.
1: Very good. Very good. You've been born on a border
0: yeah,
1: country. And between Derry and here in Letterkenny, there's a border. Do you get influenced by any of that?
0: Can you repeat, please?
1: You know, because you were brought up in a border area, do you see similarities here? Because this is a border area. Do you get...
0: I think that this place is more united than ours. Because... Oh. I feel that Ireland is Ireland. I don't know how to say that.
1: But you're right.
0: You have such a soft border. So
1: yeah,
0: when you cross your border, I can't really recognize that I'm passing kind of a divided country.
1: No.
0: Okay. In Italy, it's kind of different. And also that's because we... Italy and Slovenia have different culture,
1: right,
0: and different history.
1: Yes.
0: So it's not really the same.
1: Not the same.
0: Here it's
1: border.
0: All. Okay. It seems to me that it's the same, apart from kilometers and miles and euros and pounds.
1: Yes, I know what you mean.
0: No.
1: Yes, I know. If somebody hadn't heard you before, right, never heard of you, and they wanted to start listening, what song would you tell them to listen to first of yours?
0: Can I say I really don't have a clue?
1: You don't have a clue?
0: No, because...
1: You love them all.
0: Yeah, I don't know. Every song in some way is a reflection of myself.
1: Right.
0: In kind of a way. So there isn't a song that reflects myself.
1: Yeah. So what's the plans now? Then you're here now, and you're, as I say, playing in Derry tomorrow. Where do you head then?
0: What do you mean? What?
1: Where do you go then? Sorry.
0: Oh, I have to go back to Italy, but
1: you sound deflated there, saying that.
0: I am sad every time that I have to leave Ireland, but I would like to stay more.
1: Yeah.
0: But the thing is that Ireland is crazy expensive, so I can't afford it.
1: Oh, I know what you mean.
0: And also, the weather here is, amazing.
1: That's a nice word for it.
0: No, I really mean that.
1: Do you?
0: Yeah, wow. Yeah. And, you know that, but it's full of rainbows, wind. Yeah, I love it. And also, in Italy, they are boiling. They are melting.
1: Oh, it's very warm.
0: Oh, yeah.
1: Yeah.
0: 40 degrees.
1: Jimmy's going over there now next week. Aren't you, Jimmy? He's going to Italy.
0: Oh.
1: Mm-hmm.
0: Good luck weather. It's so hot.
1: Bring a raincoat. Right, Paula, we'd love to get another song if you don't mind.
0: Yeah.
1: Do you need to tune your guitar again? Are you okay? I can take an ad break.
0: I'm
1: You're okay. All right, go ahead. Yeah. What's this next song you're going to do first?
0: The next song is Unfair Game.
1: Okay.
0: Okay. I'll go with it.
1: Whenever you're ready.

0: Yes, beautiful.
1: Thank you.
0: Absolutely beautiful.
1: Thank you so much.
0: Your voice is really, really... What artist would have inspired you growing up?
1: What artists? Okay. At the beginning, I was listening so much to the Italian singers and writers.
0: Yeah.
1: And then I kind of switched to pop, to international pop.
0: Okay.
1: Like, just to figure out what works. to write some catchy parts of the songs.
0: What's the music scene like in Italy?
1: Okay, the main scene is not so good to me. And that's because the majors tend to push some stuff that seems like the same, a copy of each other.
0: Okay, all right.
1: And also the lyrics are not deep, but majors in Italy just want to go like that.
0: All right, okay.
1: And but the underground scene is so good.
0: Is that right?
1: Yeah, there are so many talented artists that are not pushed by majors. And,
0: oh, God.
1: Okay. Maybe this is a thing in all the world. I don't know. I will discover that. Mm. But
0: not here, am I? Not here. Well, come here. Listen, we're going to talk more. We're going to get another song from you as well, Paula. And if you don't mind, but we're taking a commercial break, so don't go away. Highland Radio on Monday Night Sessions.
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0: Yeah, welcome back, Monday Night Sessions, and we're just talking off air, and Paula was saying that it was through Geraldine, our good friend Geraldine, that you got the connection here. Is that what it was?
1: Mm-hmm.
0: You were talking to her?
1: Yeah. Maybe I will meet them. I will meet her tomorrow,
0: okay,
1: because she will come and listen to me.
0: And Derry,
1: she's so nice.
0: Oh, she's lovely. Well, you'll enjoy that. You'll enjoy it. Fair play, Geraldine. Thank you very much indeed. Paula, tell us about the music and song week thing you're having in Balbriggan.
1: Oh, yeah. It's run by the Irish Institute of Music and Songs.
0: Okay.
1: And I was there to join the International Songwriting Retreat for a week. And so there were huge artists from all over the world, maybe 20 people or something. And we also had great mentors, and it was fun because we had to write together and stay together, and it was huge.
0: Yeah. I know a couple of people have went to things like that, and they really enjoy them because, as you say, you're meeting other people, and then you have, because of the different cultures and things like that, did you come out of it with any songs? Did you write new material when you were there, or?
1: Can you repeat, please? Sorry.
0: Did you write new music?
1: Yeah.
0: There.
1: Yeah. No. I wrote some songs in this week.
0: Yeah.
1: With them, but I usually I like to write my songs alone on my own. Yeah. And so the songs you are hearing from me are written on my own.
0: Yeah.
1: Really?
0: Yeah. Have you many songs written?
1: I think 20 something, because I just started in kind of a way to write in English, you know, it's kind of a fresh thing to me.
0: It's probably easy for me to think that you can do that, but obviously it's not.
1: No.
0: You know, it takes a bit of time, you know. But them songs that you're singing are amazing.
1: Thank you so much.
0: Absolutely beautiful. And you're working on this album at the moment, are you? Your new album?
1: I'm working on the next one.
0: Yeah.
1: Because this album is ready.
0: Okay.
1: But I'm just releasing one song at a time.
0: Good
1: but
0: idea.
1: But it's there.
0: Brilliant.
1: We have it.
0: Oh, it's done and dusted, as they say.
1: And so I'm writing, I'm producing new songs.
0: Very good. We wish you well with that.
1: Thank you.
0: We would love to get one more song, if you don't mind.
1: What, no, I don't.
0: What would you do for us now?
1: Thank you for everything.
0: Thank you.
1: I think that I will go with a song called Game Changer.
0: Yeah.
1: Okay.
0: Yes, whenever you're ready, you go for it.

0: Beautiful. Beautiful. Your delivery, the way you deliver the songs, is beautiful. Your voice and your guitar playing just
1: works so uniquely.
0: So I want to say thank you very much for coming in. It's an absolute pleasure for us to have you here. And if you're about Derry tomorrow, St. Augustine's Wee Chapel, Wee Church as they call it, Paula will be there at 1 p.m. And I'm going to tell you something now, you're in for a treat. So go along, 1 p.m. tomorrow. Paula, thank you very much indeed. We really, really enjoyed your company.
2: Thank you for having me.
0: We might see you again.
2: Yeah, absolutely. Yes, thank you very much.
0: Thank you.
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Last Class. That is the sound of the Hannah Sisters with the classic The Island, taken from their album, which was launched today, actually. And it's called Threads of Gold. 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And the instrumental ones feature their own original compositions. Right, back shortly.

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0: Yeah, welcome back. Monday night sessions, just 5 minutes in front of 9 o'clock. I'm delighted to welcome back. Well, welcome one member back. I don't think the other member was here before, but we say hello and welcome. Frankie McGreevy and Morgan Mooney. You're both welcome, gentlemen.
4: Thank you very much.
5: Thank you very much.
0: Lovely to have you. Frankie, you've released different videos and songs just the last couple of years. This one was very funny, the Charlie Chaplin thing.
5: I
0: laughed at that. Like, I'm surprised you didn't get chased at the Derry ones in New Germany.
5: Well, the Derry ones, to be fair to them, they all took it in their stride. It was absolutely fantastic. And the beauty of that, it was so relaxed and natural. It all happened just as you see it. It was in real time as we walked around, you know.
0: That's the best way.
5: Cuts
0: expense there.
5: Most definitely.
0: Frankie, this next project, Frankie's band, four-piece band, I'm with two, yourself and Morgan, as I say. Give us a wee insight.
5: Well, I would have been working together with Morgan's son, Paul. You might remember passed away a couple years ago.
0: Oh, God.
5: So me and Paul have done all kinds of different songs together. We actually did Sunny Afternoon originally together, and it was his template. And Morgan always loved that song. And after Paul passed, Morgan stayed involved. And he wanted me to keep coming. And so we had songs that myself and Paul had done that Morgan then stepped in and got involved with, and he's added so much to them. And I've written different things as well that don't end up going towards the band all the time. We've also got the Beware the Beast. Morgan's in that band as well, and that gets more heavy stuff. So the more sort of, I guess, sort of thoughtful stuff and relaxed ends up, you know, me and Morgan do. You know, so it's great to have that creative outlet.
0: Morgan, when you're falling on the Paul songs.
4: Yes.
0: How was that for you?
4: Well, it's bittersweet, to be honest. I played years ago when I was in Dublin before life got in the way, you know, we got married and had the kids, so I moved up here and I was playing with loads of bands in Dublin at the time. And I thought, like, when I moved up here that I'd pass the baton on to the young lad, you know. And he, in fairness to him, he went down the outside lane and he went way ahead of me. You know?
0: Very good. That's a good way of putting it.
4: Yeah, I kind of felt then like that I dropped the ball, and it was only fitting like that I take up what he had started, you know, just to try and polish it off a little bit, which is what we've done. You know, we've done some, what I believe, interesting music, you know.
0: Has it helped you in your journey?
4: Oh, it has, without a doubt. Yeah, sometimes earlier I felt I was a bit of an imposter, you know, but now I feel like that he's looking down, you know.
0: Of course. So badly missed. My God, it's a great young fella. Right, we're going to go straight into the music, liven things up.
5: Yeah.
0: So, first one, Frankie.
5: The

0: Yes, well done. I like that, Frankie. Oh, class.
1: It's good fun. It's good fun. That's my wee daughter, me and Laura May, danced around the front garden and we wrote that one when she was 2 months old.
0: That's class. That is class. Well done on that one. It's brilliant. Come here. Are you recording anything you plan?
1: We are. Yes, we are. We've got one just almost ready to go, and we've another one that I've got the blueprint down for, and just waiting for Morgan's genius touch to come along to that one. It's one I'm hopefully going to do tonight. There, it's about my Aunt Kate.
0: Yeah,
1: she sadly passed away there, and so did her husband, and they were pioneers out on the prairie in Canada. So it's kind of like a cowboy song, sort of a little bit.
0: Where
1: out in Canada, in Alberta.
0: Is that right?
1: So they had their own ranch out there, and she had three sons. And they were all RCMP officers, you know, the Royal Canadian Mounted Police.
0: No way. What?
1: So everyone called her the Mountie Maker.
0: Mountie Maker. Four of them.
1: Three sons, two daughters. Three of them were all in the RCMP.
0: And they left from here, Frankie, the mother and father.
1: The mother and father left from here. They were paid to go to Canada back in those days, in the 60s, you know.
0: That's right.
1: And she had her own ranch out there. But she's just a lovely woman. She would.
0: Were you ever out there, Frankie?
1: I was out there when I was very young, when I was 6 or 7. But she came to visit me quite often. And she came to visit myself and Maria there not so long ago. She came twice.
0: Of course.
1: And she made a real solid impact on us.
0: What age woman was she when she passed?
1: 76 just.
0: She was not old.
1: Yeah,
0: my God.
1: It was a heart attack. Very, very sudden, you know.
0: Oh, well, so nice memories about Frankie.
1: Ah, she's beautiful.
0: It's nice when you can stick it on a song, like, you know what I mean? Which is brilliant. So you're playing, you have a couple of gigs here in Remelton. What's that one?
1: We were just in Remelton there not so long ago at the Bridge in the Gap.
0: Aye.
1: It was, you know.
2: Yeah, that was last Monday.
1: That was last Monday. It was class. And we'll be looking to do another gig in the Cottage probably in September, myself and Morgan. But we're both in Where the Beast, and we're going to be rocking it up on Armour Island this weekend.
0: You need to come off Beware the Beast in odd time. Don't you? Change the genre style.
1: You do.
0: Relax the vocals a bit, you know, because it's full on, isn't it?
1: Well, this is it. So, you know, because we've got all day at the Over the West Fest this weekend, you know, so we're going to...
0: Hey, the weather is okay this weekend.
1: So they say.
0: Aye.
1: And we've also got the evening, so myself and Morgan will be doing our stuff in the evening, and Jerry. So we're absolutely blessed with that with the Over the West Fest this weekend. So 23rd, 24th, get yourselves down.
0: What's that, Saturday and Sunday?
1: Saturday and Sunday, 12 to probably 7, 8 each day. And there's an extra ferry going. So there's a half 8 ferry getting everybody home. You can get a €10 day ticket each day. So

0: Sunday.
1: Some spot out there, wouldn't there?
0: It's magic. It's magic. It's like a second home.
1: I was in Torrey there a couple of weeks ago, myself and two brothers in Dover. You know, it's dead on. Lovely, aye. But, and more's the rest, like.
0: There's something about it.
1: Some magic about it, like, definitely. So, very good, hey. And do you get a chance to write much, Frankie, here? Most of the children you kept busy, like, but...
0: Well, you see, that's they often say, if you want anything done, get somebody busy to do it.
1: Very good. I like that, yes, indeed.
0: And that's just the way it is in my house, let me tell you. But there's plenty getting done, and I do... sometimes when you... I'm blessed that when if I feel a song coming on, I sort of have to write it, and I just find a time, and it has to be done. Like, that just has to be written, and it gets written. Now, this, the one I did about my Aunt Kate, took quite a while, but it was... Don't want to get it right, you know.
1: You were writing for a purpose with that one, weren't you? Really?
0: Exactly.
1: It's different pressure on a songwriter if you're writing for a purpose, like, you know. Whereas something randomly comes along, you can afford to leave it there for maybe a week or a day or whatever. Yeah. But when you're writing for,
0: well, I tell you, Paul, we had 20 of my Aunt Kate's family yesterday in Belfast, and we had a sort of an Irish wake, but like 2 months later.
1: No way.
0: And we had Maria was singing, and we had the crack going, but I also sang that song. The pressure doing that there, I feel a little bit of pressure tonight, but it wasn't nothing like yesterday.
1: Where were you yesterday in Belfast? Remember?
0: We were out in Fort William Golf Club.
1: We were up last week. The fly was on, but I had a daughter married in between it and Belfast. Oh God! It took me a week to get over it, Frankie. But the track was good, hey.
0: I heard very good.
1: Fly was unbelievable. Yeah, you know, the weather was just.
0: I'm going next year. I was booked for next year.
1: You're gonna have the word, I think. You know what I mean? What have we got here? Some woman called Marie McCormick McGreevy. All your ladies are watching, and big hugs from Laura May and Tara Bridget.
0: Hi, Laura May and my wee Tara. Hi, darlings.
1: That's good. And, Laura May says that's the song he wrote about her. That's
0: right. I wrote about my daughter.
1: That's lovely. Well, come here. Another wee tune, if you don't mind.
0: Not at all. We'll do Kathleen, and then we'll go with that one. Yeah, you're right with that. It's the new one.
1: Okay.
0: I might put the things on so I can hear you.
1: Underneath.

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Well, he kicked down the door and put her over his shoulder. Saw his face.

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He loved her dearly. 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They were real people, the kind you can trust. Just as real.

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0: Yeah. 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Very good. I love that, hey.
1: Thanks very much.
0: Who influenced you, Frankie? What singer would you look up to?
1: Oh, it's no doubt about it. Bob Dylan. I heard Bob Dylan when I was 14, and I remember thinking, what's that? What's that strange noise coming from outer space? That's very much something that I should be listening to, and I just have always been attracted to that. Leonard Cohen as well.
0: Neil Young,
1: absolutely. Tom Waits, definite. Aye. Love so many influences. Nick Cave, I love as well.
0: And Nick Cave, very popular. You know. What about yourself, Morgan?
2: Any more diverse, like, I mean, when I was growing up, I listened to a lot to Blondie, and
0: so
2: I was very much influenced by Smokey as well, you know, Chris Norman, and as I grew, you know, more mature, you know, I listened to Kylie, and I'm not ashamed to say that I'm a big fan.
0: I know, but it's unusual.
2: Not a big fan of Sophie Ellis-Bextor, so shout out to Sophie, you know.
0: She listens in here sometimes.
2: So I kind of like the letters IE, because you're Blondie, Smokey, Kylie, and Sophie. I don't know what that is. But
0: you see, when I was growing up, it was the same thing too. It was the commercial music that you were hooked on to, you know, like the Elvis, the Smokey, Racy, Blondie, all them, you know. Yeah. And we met them last year, you know. They were down at Oakfest, the Racy boys, right?
2: Yes.
0: And they came over to us. They sat with us the whole evening. They cracked with them, but they didn't have a care in the world. And we were leaving that night, and they said to us, where's the party? And I go, shh, it's your party.
2: Way past your bedtime.
0: Way past mine, sorry. But I got away from the commercial stuff and moved on to all that Bob Dylan stuff too, Van Morrison. And I'm probably still waiting. Do you hear someone else? Because I only come on to Neil Young about this last 6 months for some reason.
1: Oh, I know. And then I wish it was you. You'd all that ahead of you now.
0: You know, all the Mooney ladies are tuned in to from Gwen Mooney.
2: Oh, dear.
0: Yeah, they are. Looking great.
2: It just shows I'm not down the pub.
0: That's what I always say. You know, they know where I am. This could be pre-recorded right now. But anyway. Come here. Hey, enjoy Ironmore. You will enjoy it. I know that, right? Like, and it's a good idea. Yes, right out of line. Up right there.
1: It's 30 acts.
0: No way.
1: It's serious. Oh, yeah.
0: I've seen the list.
1: Growing.
0: I was like,
1: and in the third year as well. So it's, you know, that's great. And it's getting momentum, you know. So
0: it's good.
1: We're so delighted with how it's turning
0: brilliant
1: out.
0: Brilliant.
1: Can't wait to see everybody.
0: Aye. You know? And as you say, Frankie, it's a nice, relaxing place, like, you know.
1: It's magic. It's
0: funny, when listening to Boat, you couldn't feel it.
1: Yeah, totally.
0: Come here. I'd love to get a final track if you don't mind.
1: Absolutely. Well, this one's called Innocent When You Dream.
0: Yeah.
1: I wrote it about a friend of mine, Carl Papenfoss, who was a South African guy in the 80s in Downpatrick, and he played the drums, you know. But it was this last song he did with Paul before he passed, and so when I play it now, all I can do is think about him, you know.
0: Wow.
1: So,
0: but, can't wait to hear this.
1: The lyrics to your work. So Innocent When You Dream. I love these earphones, but I get these on again.
0: All right, take your time.
1: Look like we're all professional.
2: We are.
1: I heard you drumming from the road. You helped me lighten trying to break in to the music scene. But you're innocent

0: You got me half laid back, chilled. Thank you very much. I'm Brendan Frankie, well done. Thanks and Morgan,
1: much. Thank you. Good.
0: Thank you. Hugh McDade says, well done, Morgan.
1: Come here.
0: As always, it's a pleasure seeing you. The next time you might be launching an album maybe or something.
2: November, that's the plan.
0: Well, you know where we are. So that there was class. I've enjoyed that, really did. And you'll have a good time in Aranmore. I know that's nice. Goes without saying. You know, hail, rain or shine, you'll enjoy yourself, you know. But no, thanks for joining us, Frankie and
1: thanks
0: Morgan.
1: It's been
0: an absolute pleasure.
1: Yep.
2: Thank you very much.
0: Thank you very much. Thank you.
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0: country on a Monday night, of course. That was Cara McGillion and a good old country song. Cara was up with us about a month or so ago, and it's just absolutely brilliant. And yeah, thanks to Frankie and Morgan. They really enjoyed that. Really enjoyed that crackers, right? Right, our next guest is a singer-songwriter from Cahill.
1: Care
0: in Tipperary, and he's been building quite a reputation for himself for his last while, getting airplay in all the big stations and stuff like that. And I beg your pardon, putting that up there. And local radio as well. He has sold out shows at Whelan's and done a tour of Germany.
1: That's right.
0: And he's now teamed up with Galway producer Padraic Hughes for their new EP, Heroes. And I've heard some of the tracks of it, and it's brilliant, so congratulations on that. We welcome Cormac Luby. Hello to you.
2: Hello, Paul. How are you?
0: It's good to see you again.
2: Cheers, yeah.
0: I was looking to see when the last time. It's over nearly 2 years.
2: I know, yeah.
0: I couldn't believe it.
2: Absolutely flown, feels like yesterday.
0: How's it been for you this last couple of years?
2: It's been good, yeah. I was off the back of trying to promote an album that I brought out, and yeah, I brought out the album, and then I felt a bit disillusioned with the industry as a whole, I think. But
0: and what were you like? What done that for you?
2: I guess it's hard to measure success as a metric, but I guess the album didn't go exactly maybe as how I wanted it to, I was lucky. That's where Power came back in. The producer you mentioned there is a good buddy of mine, and played music with him for a long time. And
0: you were in college, weren't you?
2: Yeah, we were in college together. Yeah. So he sent me over a track that he was casually working on, and I said to him, like, this is very good. So let's please do something together. So that was a great way to stop feeling sorry for myself and get back on the
0: At least
2: the
0: you're
2: horse.
0: Honest.
2: There you go.
0: And did your style of music change?
2: Yeah, definitely. It was a really different way of going about it. Porrick looked after a lot of the soundscape stuff he just did in his spare bedroom down in Dublin. And
0: yeah, it was all done in his house, wasn't it?
2: That's right, yeah, in the spare room. So it was a real learning curve and eye-opener that there's really so much you can do without having to set foot in a studio at all.
0: Yeah. A lot of your songs, these songs that you've released again on the EP, are mental health, anxiety, things like that are part of your music.
2: Yeah.
0: Is that
2: a
0: strong point in your life? Is that something that's important for you to get out and music?
2: I think so. I think that's the way I described it, like Park. Mm. Park gave me the soundscape for me to pour my mental illness all over. And so it was a good marriage, but it's always cathartic for me to write songs and with this project to be able to share that with someone and bounce ideas off that, that's been brilliant. But it's a very important outlet for me, and I'm grateful to have it.
0: Good. It's good that it works for you. Mm-hmm. That's the main thing, you know.
2: Yeah.
0: I always ask singer songwriters this: have you a backload of stuff written, half written, and stuff like that? Do you?
2: I do. Yeah. All these little voice notes on the phone and songs that exist on the ether and old laptops and things like that. But
0: were you in Forest Fest this year?
2: We were there last year. The last 2 years, yeah. Great festival.
0: Oh, so?
2: Yeah, cracking, yeah.
0: I hear great reports about that.
2: Yeah, they've got a really good thing going there. Yeah. We played the Fla stage the last couple of years, and excellent. lovely audience. Lovely.
0: Yeah, good family venue.
2: Cracking.
0: We have a festival going here, one of the summer sessions, absolutely brilliant. We were down all weekend at it, and can't say enough. Just in case you're leaving Letterkenny, the dual carriageway is like a bottle, somebody has told us, so an oil spill. Be very careful if you're on that road, my friends. Thanks to that listener for letting us know that. If you're heading on the dual carriageway, I don't know what way it is, but isn't just up if you're heading out of town. Okay, if you're heading out of town, just be very, very careful. Price of oil too, and somebody's thrown down the road. But anyway, listen. No, your first album was A Perpetual State of Joy.
2: Irony,
0: sorry. Yeah.
2: Joy would have been better, but...
0: Very good. You were playing in Galway last week, that Mick Lally.
2: Yes.
0: Yourself and Porrick.
2: Yeah. myself, Park, and the band as well. Yeah,
0: the band as well.
2: Yeah, yeah. Good. So we're on a little bit of a mini tour at the moment, and
0: that's the way to describe it.
2: Yes, exactly. Yeah.
0: And Germany, how did you find Germany?
2: Germany was a great experience. Yeah, that was just myself and the guitar slung over my back. It was. Yeah, I loved it, to be honest. It was a real mixed bag, like some fantastic gigs and some, yeah, Night Number One in Berlin was probably a head count of 3 to 5 people. But
0: would you see you're breaking on the new ground there?
2: There you go, yeah. You know. And it was a great experience, and I loved just the tour life and getting your little hotel breakfast and hopping on the train and... Yeah,
0: not wrong with that life now. No. Come here, we'd love to get a wee song, I know, for starters, if you don't mind. So,
2: of course.
0: First track you're going to do for us, Cormac?
2: It's called Don't Make Me Long for England.
0: Brilliant.

0: Yeah.
1: Well done. Lovely. Nice track indeed, Cormac. Your song, song Angels, Hot Press have named it as a track to be watched, basically.
2: Mm-hmm.
1: That's a nice compliment.
2: It is. It's always lovely to get to get anything like that off.
1: Yeah,
2: a name like Hot Press or anything. It's it feels like a bit of validation, I suppose. Yeah,
1: you're from you're Tipperary man, right? Okay, and you know your music's taken you in Ireland mm-hmm. and further afield. Has your upbringing in Tipperary influenced any way in your songwriting?
2: I think it has, definitely. When I was starting writing and releasing songs, a big part of what inspired some of the tracks was I guess living in Ireland as a whole and growing up in Ireland and I guess what's expected of you as a young person or a young man in Ireland, and that's something I touched on definitely earlier, but it's hard not to be shaped by
1: one place.
2: Yeah, by where you're from, isn't it? Yeah.
1: You launched the album in July last month in Belfast.
2: Mm-hmm.
1: Where was that in Belfast?
2: It was actually on the it was near the Odyssey there. My cousin, I think we're related, Paul, but a cousin of ours, Anya, is my first cousin of mine. She has a cafe down there in Belfast called Native. They've done some really cool stuff. It's a great community cafe, and they obliged us by having us in there to do a show, and it was really cool. Nice open,
1: nice environment too.
2: Yeah, lovely. Yeah, lovely evening.
1: An appreciative audience too, which is
2: it was really nice. Yeah, it was a special place to do that. Yeah.
1: So your main launch is this coming Thursday mm-hmm. in. Where are you launching that?
2: In Smock Alley.
1: Smock Alley, that's right. That's great. So
2: you're
1: looking forward to that?
2: We're buzzing for it, yeah. We're just trying to...
1: And that's the band as well?
2: We'll have the band with us as well, yeah. And we've support from Roisin Gowan, who is a Dublin singer-songwriter who's excellent as well. So, yeah, if anyone listening is in the vicinity, swing by.
1: And you'll enjoy good music. Mm. What's the rest of the plans for the rest of the year, Cormac? What have you any lined up with...
2: We're hoping to release one more single, myself and Porrick.
1: Yeah.
2: And
1: from the EP. Separate.
2: A fifth song, as it were. So so that's kind of the last thing on the bucket list, and we'll see where that takes us.
1: And you find that collaborating like has improved, helped you in every way, like, or
2: 100%, doing it on my own, I often felt like I hadn't a Scooby-Doo what I was doing. And a lot of the time I didn't know what I was doing.
1: But experience sorts out, I feel like.
2: Exactly. You know, and then to be able to work directly with someone else and, you know, have him say, look, in a very gentle park, as a, hopefully he's listening in now, I'll give him a load of compliments and butter him up a bit.
1: I get what you're saying. It's a lonely old road on your own.
2: Yeah. And the park is very easy to work with and a very... nice fella, so he could very gently be like, without saying, that's a terrible idea, Cormac.
1: Yeah.
2: You know, maybe let's not do
1: good.
2: That.
1: Well, that's how a good combination works, you know.
2: You
1: accept what constructive criticism, as they call it, you know.
2: Mm-hmm.
1: Well, I'm delighted that you've come out with this EP because I've been listening to it and some of the tracks in it are brilliant. Really, really great production.
2: Yeah.
1: And lyrics. Yeah. The production's brilliant, isn't it? So
2: it is, yeah. And it's Porrick's first project released in the world. So it's, he's got a big future ahead of him in that world.
1: So have you yourself. So
2: yeah.
1: Keep chiseling away at it.
2: We will, yeah.
1: You're like a boy, you appear to me like someone would be hard on themselves.
2: I definitely am. I'm a good man to kind of jump into things. I'm a bit of an ideas man. I get into the middle of it and think, oh, jeez.
1: What am I doing?
2: What am I doing? So that is how I felt with every project kind of up until this EP. And this felt very measured, actually, and like a real right thing to do at that
1: time. When you look back at the album launch, that was, 2024, 2 years ago,
2: mm-hmm.
1: you look back at that, and to do that whole project on your own. Yeah. It was a massive undertaking. So you're lucky enough now you're able to look at that and you know,
2: yeah,
1: you move on, which is class. It's a good way of learning.
2: I learned so much as well as jumping into things. Like I'm someone who learns by doing, definitely. Yeah, and yeah, I took a lot from that. It wasn't all bad.
1: I'm delighted. Right, we'll get an Orwee track for you if you don't mind. What have we got here? I'll take an ad break, sir, and we'll come back again. Don't go away.
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1: Well, welcome back. Cormac Luby is in station with us here tonight and launching his EP over the next couple of days and he's cracking songs on it. Check him out. If people want your music, Cormac, how do they get it?
2: On
1: all the platforms.
2: Major platforms, yeah. Cormac Luby, you'll find me there.
1: Yeah, brilliant. And before you do the next song, you better mention something.
2: I better mention the Claddy connection.
1: Yes, I don't forget them. I know what they're like.
2: I was well warned, to be fair. I drove here from Tipperary today and the pit stop was in Claddy where my mother had a curry made for me.
1: Oh, did you?
2: Yeah. And I had it with my uncle, Father Danny, as well. So
1: Father Dan, keeping well, I hope.
2: He's keeping well, yeah. He was asking for you.
1: And we'll see him back then, certainly.
2: Yeah.
1: Wish him to him. Right, that's done. That's you protected. Now you can move back into Claddy again.
2: I won't be sleeping with the dog.
1: No, you will not. Oh, God. Right, the next song, Cormac. Whenever you're ready.
2: Yeah, this is called Bound 2.

0: Yeah, lovely.
1: Well done. Thank you, Cormac. Beautiful song. Does your songwriting take a long time for you to be happy with it?
2: It can do. Sometimes I probably rush it, but sometimes you have a nugget of an idea, and then you wait.
1: Yeah.
2: Which is often a nice way of doing it, isn't it?
1: Everybody has their own different way of writing. I love that in people. Everybody's different styles, just, you know.
2: Yeah, I normally work it around one line. Something might come to me when I'm in Aldi, and you get it down in the notes app on the phone, and then when it feels right, try to expand it into something more. Yeah.
1: Brilliant. The new EP is out there for people who want it.
2: Mm-hmm.
1: It's on all the platforms. It's called Horses.
2: Horses, yeah.
1: Yeah. And as I say, there's four tracks in total. And finally, we'd love to get another one.
2: Mm-hmm.
1: So we'll take a commercial break and you can tune the guitar.
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1: Yeah, welcome back. Don't forget, as always, coming up after myself tonight, the man with the golden year, Mr. Aidan Murphy, will be along between 10 and 12. But at the moment, in studio, and he's tuned up and ready to go. Cormac Luby, as I said, releases his current EP on Thursday night in the Smack Alley, you call it?
2: Smack Alley, yeah.
1: Where's that?
2: In Dublin, just down, it's around the corner from Temple Bar on the quay there.
1: Right.
2: Yeah, it's a lovely, lovely theatre, yeah, so there. They're letting us in there for the night.
1: Brilliant. So if you're in around Dublin or you know anybody's around Dublin, feel free to go along. Right, Cormac, this final track you're going to do for us is...
2: It's called You've Done Nothing Wrong.
1: Yeah.
2: It's on the EP and it's turned out to be the most streamed one. The other two were singles, but it's been the most...
1: That's the good thing about this platform.
2: Yeah.
1: Isn't it? You can see... You know, you're not making much money out of it, but you can see
2: that 0.0028 of a cent really adds up. Yeah,
1: adds up is right. We'll love to hear this whenever you're ready. Just go for it.
2: Cool.

0: Well done. Cormac Luby, and you've done nothing wrong. You certainly haven't with that song. Beautiful song.
1: Cheers.
0: Great lyrics, well done indeed. And as I said, the EP is out at the moment. It's called Horses. There's four tracks in it. And congratulations to yourself and Padraig Hughes on a great production. And we hope to catch up with you very, very shortly. You'll come back and see us again.
2: I will.
0: Definitely.
2: Yeah.
0: And, do you know, I will talk now a wee second. Just Jimmy's going to join us here just for a wee second. It's coincidentally that we were on Greg Hughes this morning, myself and Jimmy, and we were talking about the Irish Music Month, and part of that is the local hero competition. You entered it in your area a couple of years ago through Radio Nova, wasn't it?
2: Yeah, we got selected. We were one of the finalists with Radio Nova, and it was a great experience. Yeah. We got a nice few bob out of it as well. And
0: that's right, yeah.
2: It was a great thing to have in the CV, and yeah, definitely something.
0: Recommended. So we were up this morning, Jimmy, as I was saying there, and we were talking to Greg about this, and the details, like, there's a prize worth 10,000 euros, 5,000 in prize money, and then 5,000 in, like, support for recording, mixing, mastering, and all that there.
1: Yeah.
0: So, what do you think?
1: Yeah, I think, Paul, it's great. We were saying this morning, like, what we're appealing to, like, we got over 100 entries last year. So what we're saying to young and up, and not just young, any age group, if you have a song and you're in your bedroom and you have something you've not released, get it into us on MP3. Like, we have a few weeks, Paul, there's a few judges, more details, but it's like, what it opens up for us, Cormac, as well, we find new artists who come to us who maybe are afraid to go out with their music because, you know, people mightn't like that. But I think when they come in, and we listen to every track as well. Mm-hmm. So I think it's a great opportunity for artists who may, unlike you, who are out there and recording, who just see. And I think, Paul, that's the big thing. But if they can get the MP3, and you have the email address there in front of you and stuff.
0: You get the MP3 of your original song, along with a short written piece about yourself. And your contact details at highlandradio.com, Gundy Local Hero. And the closing date, it's only a couple of weeks now. It's Sunday, the 6th of September. And then what we do is then, we're self-judges, we will choose four finalists who will, each finalist will get a one-off payment of €875. Oh, and that's dead on.
1: Oh, yeah, cash.
0: There's nothing wrong with that. Mm-hmm. Oh, hard cash. Oh, all that other stuff. And they also get a chance to perform the song with Greg on the Greg Hughes show.
1: So Greg will give them a half an hour. We'll do 4 days, Paul, over probably the third week in September, thereabouts.
0: Yeah.
1: And each day, each act will get a half an hour to perform probably 2 to 3 songs, but specifically the last song is the song that we've picked. And out of those four, then a decision will be made of the winner that goes forward to the national one that Cormac went forward to represent Highland Radio, the Northwest, and that's the way. So we knew some artists put their songs into other radio stations. So if you want to be with Highland Radio, just send it to us.
0: Yeah.
1: And if we pick you, and say another radio station picks you, then we're in a bit of a dilemma.
0: Yeah,
1: like,
0: right.
1: So it's just, you know, pick one radio station.
0: Just be careful. And the big final is the new local hero grand finale in Dublin.
1: Yeah.
0: And as I say, this Irish Music Month, which is brilliant for encouraging the playing of Irish music and supporting Irish music, takes place from the 14th of September to the 11th of October. So it's all in association. Of course, we have Hot Press and Commission the Man and ABA and all that. So go to HighlandRadio.com if you can, okay? And go to Local Hero page. It's brilliant. And if you know somebody, tell you what, just get in touch with them and tell them, get yourself in here, because that's what happened to a few artists. This was our winner last year, Tessio. And they've had, you know, a fairly good bit of success. And so get your entries in.

0: World Cup in 2034. And finally, celebrations are continuing for the Irish medalists returning home after the European Athletics Championships in Birmingham and Aquatic Championships in Paris. Mona McSharry won 3 of Ireland's 5 medals in Paris, with Ellen Walsh winning the other 2. Meanwhile, Mark English won gold, Rashida Adeleke won silver, and Andrew Cosgrin won bronze in Birmingham. Kate O'Connor then added a gold in the women's heptathlon on Saturday. Speaking today, O'Connor said Irish athletics is in an exciting place.
1: We're all inspiring each other at the moment, and I think we're showing each other that anything's possible. And I wouldn't be surprised if there's going to be a few more athletes that break through between now and the Olympics. I think that we have the talent, we have the depth, and we have the expertise in the country. So, I wouldn't be shocked if there's a few more medal potentials by the time we get to LA. But I think people are, it's getting close now. It's 2 years away and people's eyes are starting to set on it. We just got to keep chipping away.
0: That's your news and sport. I'm Eve Conway. It's 6 minutes past the hour.
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3: You're tuned to Aidan. What's his second name again?
4: 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Aidan Murphy.
3: 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You're tuned to Aidan Murphy. Still a hopeless jingle.

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1: Evening.
0: Just gone 7 after 10, Monday 17 of August 2026, 170826. Gotta say a big thank you to Paul McDevitt and Jimmy Stafford for another excellent Monday night session. Jimmy back on Thursday night, Centre Stage, 8 o'clock to 10 with the Centre Stage. And Paul back with the Shuffle. Slightly shorter version this Saturday because he's doing the Buskin Festival. He'll be on from 10 to 12. From 12 to 2, should I say. Get it right. Have we got a golden year for you tonight? No, we haven't. We're dedicating this show to Stefan de Mariste of Belgium. He's the president of the Elvis Presley fan club in Belgium. And this is for all the Elvis fans right across the world, a two-hour special. One, two, three, go.

0: rich man wants to be your friend. Hold it.
1: Say, would you be so kind as to hold it?
2: What's that?
3: Somebody go get Charlie O'Kern, please. Tempo up, drummers.
2: It's M1, take 3.
3: You guys don't get paid anymore if we all go overtime, so let's hurry.

Big from the soundtrack of the film Kid Galahad. That's the alternative version there from the King of the Whole Wide World from the Elvis Presley tribute night tonight. And before that, we had One Night. If you've got a favourite Elvis song, get your request in nice and early so we can get it all set up for you. 086 60 25,000 is our text and WhatsApp number. And we'll try our best to get your Elvis classic on tonight as we remember the King.

0: Perfect. 2 minutes, 34 seconds, just because Elvis Aaron Presley. And this one for John Wallace. 1977, the year the king left us.
1: Babe, you get closer.

That's Elvis with the Royal Flat of the Mat Orchestra, Burning Love. Are you enjoying the music this evening? Any chance you could play The Girl of My Best Friend for Mary? Mary, that would not be a problem.

Devil in Disguise. Before that, we had The Girl of My Best Friend, playing that one for Mary this evening. Right, not only are we doing a request, but we're dedicating the whole show to Stephen D. Maurice, who is the president of the Belgium Elvis Presley fan club. And his good friend John Walsh was in contact with me earlier on tonight, and we'll play a request. And I said, no, we'll not. We'll dedicate the whole show to Stefan. So, Stefan, this show is all for you tonight, listening in tonight in Belgium, I believe. And John Walsh also says, any chance you could play Pocket Full of Rainbows for me, please?

0: Get?
1: You ever get?
0: You ever get one?
1: You ever get one?
0: You ever get one of them?
1: Ever get one of them?
0: Did you ever get one of them days, boy? Did you ever get one of them days?
1: Yeah.
0: When nothing is right from morning till night, you ever get one of them days, boy? Did you ever get one of them days?
1: Yeah. Days.
0: You get up in the morning, you turn the shower on.
1: Yeah.
0: You're getting beat in your morning, yeah, the hot water is gone. Freezing, sneezing, you want to dry your back. Well, did you ever get one of them days when there's no towel on the rack?
1: Yeah, rack.
0: You ever get?
1: You ever get
0: one?
1: You ever get one
0: of them?
1: Yeah.

0: one of them girls, boys, never get one of them girls.
1: Yeah.
0: You're at a drive-in movie with a cute brunette.
1: Yeah.
0: And counting on the kisses that you figure to get. Closer, closer, then she hollers, whoa.
1: Oh.
0: Do you ever get one of them girls who just wants to watch the show?
1: Yeah. Show, show, show, show, show, show, show, show.
0: Do you ever

0: Sunday picnic oven, it starts to pour. You run through poison ivy, scratch until you are sore. Ants come dancing, carry off the bread. Oh. Did you ever get one of them days when you should have stayed in bed?
1: Yeah. Day.
0: You ever?
1: Ever.
0: You ever get?
1: You ever get one?
0: You ever get one of them?
2: As Elvis, and did you ever get one of those days? And before that, of course, we heard The Pocket of Rainbow, and that's especially for John Walsh, or John Walsh, should I say, on this Elvis Presley special that we're doing, especially for all the Elvis fans tonight to remember him the day after the anniversary of his passing.
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2: 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And good luck to all the businesses in the Northwest.

Funeral, Suspicious Minds, playing that one for Tracy and the Derry Gang tonight. Good evening, good morning to you all. And for Fergal O'Hanlon, Rathfarnham in Dublin, we're keeping well. Fergal, hope you're keeping well as well. And let me see, you give me a list of wee songs there. Burning Love, we'll play that. And Viva Las Vegas, play that one for you as well. You're a forever angel. Thing I love about doing these Elvis specials that we do now and again, on his birthday and on his anniversary of his passing, you come across little gems.

tell her Jim said hello. If you're expecting a golden year tonight, we're honouring the King on the day after the passing, his anniversary of his passing. He passed, of course, on the 16th of August 1977. Got to say hello to Mary Doherty. Mary, we've got your song coming right up, and good suggestion as well. Right now, here's Elvis with his daughter, Lisa Marie, where no one stands alone.

funeral there where no one stands alone, Lisa Marie and her daddy. And that one from the album, That's the Way It Is. Playing that one for Mary Doherty this morning. Steady, Murphy, steady. That's where I was getting the morning from. It was called Mary in the Morning. There you go. It wasn't that far away. Nice one there, Mary. Thank you for your suggestion. I want to tell you that the next Highland Radio draw for the Summer Cash draw takes place this Friday on the Jive Time Show with our very own David James, and you could win €2,000. 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

0: I think people are, it's getting close now. It's 2 years away and people's eyes are starting to set on it. And yeah, we just got to keep chipping away.
1: That's your news and sport. I'm Eve Conway. It's 6 minutes past the hour.

0: Let's check the weather forecast for what's left of today. Monday and tomorrow, Tuesday, cloudy and mild tonight with persistent rain clearing southeastwards early on. Scattered showers, some patches of mist and drizzle will follow the rest of the night. Lowest temperatures 13 to 15 degrees and moderate westerly winds. Tomorrow, Tuesday, mostly cloudy to start off with. Scattered showers, it will be written up through the afternoon with some sunny spells developing, but more frequent showers feed in from the west. Rather breezy day with moderate to fresh westerly winds. Highest temperatures tomorrow, 16 to 18 degrees Celsius. We're halfway through our Elvis special tonight, and it's time now for part two.
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I probably said this before, but when they come out of the studio after recording something like that, they must have knew that was going to be a hit. They must have knew in their heart and soul that there's another one. Absolutely brilliant. We're halfway through, or just over halfway through, our Elvis tribute to mark the 49th anniversary of his passing, which was, of course, yesterday. Got to say hello to Rosaline out there. Hi, Aidan. My favourite Elvis song is In the Ghetto. Loving the show. Thank you, Rosaline, for your kind words. And tuned in our way is Karen Devine as well. Good evening, good night, good morning to you, Karen. Always great to have you on board. And this song was quite revolutionary for the time. When you think of the content of the song and the big star singing it, it was rather a big, big risk, which paid off.

that, my friends, is the case for the defence. Full disclosure there by Elvis. I was the one. Sam Duncan and Carrigans, good evening, Nick. Good morning to you, Sam. Any chance you could play The Wonder of You, my favourite Elvis song? Good evening, Nick. Good morning. And also to Wendy out there listening in tonight. This one's for you.

the chapel there. And before that, of course, we had the one and only, the man himself, with The Wonder of You. Playing that also for Elvis' biggest fan of Donegal, Joe in Balbuffet. Any chance of The Wonder of You or Kentucky Rain? Might get Kentucky Rain in before we pull the shutters down. Put that on the long finger, because quite a lot of requests coming in here tonight. We'll try our best to get through them all. Hi, Aidan. Hope you're keeping well. Please play a few Elvis songs for Molly Callan and Margaret Dowling, as we both love Elvis. And Molly comes back in again and says, I don't want this night to end. There you go. If I Can Dream, we'll try and get that on Facebook. Blue Hawaii for Jared Doherty and Letterkenny. Good suggestion. Could you please play I Forgot to Remember to Forget for Michael Gallagher and New Mills? Thank you for that. Hi, Aidan. Play Jailhouse Rock for All the Gang on the Low. Thank you. Safe home. We'll try and see what we can get. Hi, Aidan. Enjoying the Elvis tribute brings back great memories. And this request comes from Kathleen. Well, Kathleen, there's only one song we can play for you. I think we'll take you home again. Here's The King.

0: Little nod to Ireland there, two in a row. I'll Take You Home Again, Kathleen. And My Boy, of course, written by Phil Coulter and Bill Martin. And the night that Phil Coulter was in with Paul and Jimmy, they did question him about that and did ever meet Elvis. And he was in the same room as him, and someone introduced him and said, "That's the guy who wrote My Boy for you." And I think he got away from Elvis, but that was about it. Right, loads and loads of requests coming in. We'll never get them all in, but we'll try our best.
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Finalists can be bands, groups or solo artists. Here's the deal. We're looking for four acts, each of whom will get €875 to perform live in the Greg Hughes Show. 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And good luck.

Stuck on you, right. Hi, I missed the first half of your Elvis tribute today because I love Elvis. Could you, any chance you could please try and spend trying to get to you? Thanks from Pat Boner in Dunlow. Good choice, Pat. Thank you for that from, I think, from the first album. Hi.

From the 60th special, that's Elvis and If I Can Dream. No, the next song we're going to play. True stories, you couldn't make this up. My first introduction to Elvis, believe it or not, was the night that he died. I knew that Elvis existed, I knew a few of his songs. I was 12 back in the day. But I remember listening to Radio Luxembourg and Tony Prince, and I remember listening to this next song. It was the first time I ever heard it. And I remember there was a character in it called Spider Murphy, albeit that he was in jail, that's okay. Not the first Murphy to break the law. And he was playing a tenor saxophone. I thought, that must be some saxophone, it was only costing him a tenner. You couldn't make it up.

I'll Be Cruel. Before that, Wooden Heart. And before that, again, we had Jailhouse Rock. Got to say good evening, good night, good morning to Stephen Bennett in our draw, the man with the golden paintbrush. I'll tell you what that man can paint. Check him out online. He's absolutely brilliant. I was just thinking there, Stephen, if you were in the US, if you were in New York, you'd have a little shop in the East Village, in Greenwich Village, over on the east side, and you'd be a millionaire. Absolutely brilliant. So check out Stephen online, some of the best paintings and his own particular style as well. Great stuff indeed. Right, so here's one. Any chance you could play We Can Make It to the Morning from Mary Doherty in Cairndon? Hi, Mary.

Brit choices coming in tonight. We Can Make It in the Morning. That's from the album called Now. Gotta say good evening and good morning to John Wallace. John, I hope you heard your request earlier on the show. You got it in nice and early yesterday. And we'll play this one as well for you from the Way Down album. It's actually the B-side of, not the Way Down album, the Forever, my darling. Way Down in the Jungle. Our love will be true. It's the B-side of Way Down.

Help me make it through the night. I don't want. Gotta say hello to Brendan from McGinley's Coaches. Not gonna have time for it, Brendan, but good evening. Good morning to you. Thank you for joining us. A lot of requests for this next one. Peter Watson, good evening, guy. Good morning to you. John Ritchie, Creven, Mount Charles, good evening, guy. Good morning to you as well. And any chance you could play for Kentucky Rain? Try and get most of it in if we can.

That's all we have time for, in fact. Gotta say hello to Fab Freddy. Thank you, Fab Freddy. It's just shaking all over. Good man, Fab Freddy. Thanks to you for listening. Thanks, Teaching Wally, for listening. Thanks for all your requests and dedications, and thank you for all your superb Elvis song suggestions. Do you know what? We'll have to get another hour next year. It'll be the 50th anniversary. We'll have to have an Elvis day. Wait and see what we can do. I'll see you again Sunday morning between the hours of 8 o'clock and 12 for another Sunday Morning Murphy. Back again with the Golden Year next Monday night. Until then, my name's Aidan Murphy. You know who you are. Good night and God bless. Slán agus gur maith.

0: Elvis has left the building. Thank you and good night. 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On your way out, I want to remind you of the mementos of the show, the beautiful Elvis souvenirs, giant Elvis poster, $2, the Elvis photo album, souvenir photo album, $2, and the 11x14 picture, especially for this tour, $1. 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

0: some of the times the questions can be quite probing and, you know, challenging, but it's not like that. This is about giving people the space to tell their story. Coming up soon too, we recorded a podcast with Brendan Tiny Vaughan, who's a big, strong man, but who's carrying and has carried, you know, quite a lot of distress from a difficult childhood in school, from a lovely, wonderful, loving family, but had a very difficult time in school. And the scars of that are still there today. So it's a lovely chat, a positive chat, but also too very relatable for those of you who maybe were brought up during the corporal punishment years where violence in the classroom was not uncommon. So that's a very interesting conversation with Brendan Tiny Vaughan. That's coming up in the coming weeks. We also have a recording due with Jason Quigley as well. Looking forward to that. So the point I'm making, there's politics, there's community, there's health, there's mental health, you know, there's sport. One of the most popular ones we had was with Gary Jennings, a remarkably inspirational story of the awful crash he had, bouncing back from that, ultimately to take part in this year's Donegal International Rally. And they're not time sensitive, but as I say, there's something there for everyone, no matter what you're going through in your life or what your interest is, be it sports, politics, human interest, community, they're all there for you. So I can't encourage you enough. We proved really popular. The podcast proved really popular. We chart often in the top 10 across the country of all podcasts in our category. So it's no mean feat. And that means there's lots of people listening all over the place. And we'd love you to be part of that family. So as I say, search the Great Hughes Podcast on Highland Radio. Or check it out on Spotify. Give us a subscription if you don't mind, or a like, whatever it is that reminds you of new episodes. Also, if you're on Apple, check it out there or wherever you get. Each of us have our own podcast favourites. Right, so a quick request, if you don't mind, because they're very important and we get to put them out at this time of the day. I want to say happy birthday to Brendan O'Donnell from Letterkenny. He's 70 today. Happy birthday, Brendan, from Dermot, Anne-Marie and Annie May and all of us here at Highland Radio. Could you please play a request for Anne Harkin in Dromini, Letterkenny, who's celebrating her birthday today in Malinhead, back to her roots, hoping she's having a lovely time with her sisters Bridget and Mary and husband Desi, sending you loads of love from daughter Tina and grandchildren Zara, Skye, Jed and Lily. Lovely modern names, them too. Lily's not, but it's the more modern now. The lovely names, I know. You've got beautifully named grandchildren. Have a fantastic day, Anne, and I'm sure you've been treated and spoiled rotten. Treated great, spoiled rotten, up there in beautiful Malin. Brenda Burns is member of the Lettermack Award Development Group and joins me now. Hi, Brenda, good to chat to you.
1: Yeah, Breda. Hi, Greg.
0: Sorry, it's Brenda's written in front of me. What? My apologies, Breda.
1: That's okay.
0: Right. Now, we'll get your name right. That's quite important. I'm good. Now, there is quite a significant community movement ongoing in terms of safety in the Lettermack Award area, and that's going to be highlighted by a protest. So what are the problems that people locally feel so moved about, Breda?
1: Well, I suppose, just not to put too fine a point on it, just speeding through the village. The road was upgraded and opened in 2017, the N56, through Lettermack Award, and the council conducted a speed survey, and 85% of cars were exceeding 80 kilometres in what is a 60 kilometre per hour zone, and one car was measured as doing 132 kilometres per hour through the village. And like we routinely see speed, I live on that road, but also like the development group routinely see speeds well over 100 kilometres per hour in what is a 60 kilometre per hour zone. So that's basically why the protest is taking place.
0: But all of that, new roads are great, but they can create problems in of themselves. And that study of traffic speed, surely all of that is enough for the local authority or the TII to say, right, we need to do something here.
1: Well, in 2021, the TII produced a report that recommended that Lettermack Ward N56 through the village. Like, the village is about a mile long. So from the start of the speed limit to the end of the speed limit is about a mile long. And they recommended traffic calming measures at a cost of $95,000. But unfortunately, the N56 through Lettermack Ward was deemed as low priority. So we can't even get gateway signs, you know, the large entry signs into the village and from both sides. I think the problem too is long that it's a mile long, that a lot of people are not aware.

0: of what the speed limit is. You know, they see the small 60s on entrance to the village, but like that soon, you know yourself when you're driving along, that soon it leaves people's heads, and maybe halfway through the village they're unsure as to what the speed limit is. So the traffic calming measures are essential now at this stage, because as our press release stated, we're not willing to wait for a fatality for action to be taken on this, but we are deemed as low priority because the lack of collision data. We've had minimum of three accidents on that road. You said, yeah, the new road opened, that's fantastic, but it does bring its challenges, and we've had three accidents and weekly near misses, you know, and I suppose in this situation we're not willing to wait until, you know, a serious accident or fatality happens in the village for action to be taken. We would like action to be taken now, because speeding is a serious concern in Letchimack Ward.
1: And is there a sense that it's not if it's when, unless something is done?
0: I think it's a bit of kicking the can down the road. I mean, I think everybody, including the TIA, identified that Letchimack Ward needs a safety scheme package. The cost is $95,000, as I said. I think a lot of this comes down to budget. Mm. And where you're deemed to be on the list, and we are deemed as low priority, but the development group and residents of Letchimack Ward, we don't deem ourselves. The statistics are there, like 132 kilometres per hour in a 60 kilometre per hour zone is over double the speed limit. And like on that road, we have two schools, a chapel, a hall, a shop, a filling station, a housing estate, a bar, restaurant, JA club, health centre. Like that is the village, like that mile is the village, and like any village, it has its businesses, health centre, etc. There's not one safe place to cross the road there. There's not one place on that mile of village that you can say, I can safely cross the road there.
1: Yeah.
0: So the upgrade to the road was fantastic. You know, the Letchimack Ward Development Group worked very hard to keep the village looking nice and all the rest of it. But we have a really, really huge problem with speeding. And like we would all like to think that, you know, personal accountability would come into it when we're driving. But unfortunately on the roads, as we know, that's not happening.
1: No, yeah.
0: So we need reminders to people driving through the village that please, please, please drive at 60 kilometres an hour. But we've been beating this drum for some time now. So now it's time for action, and we need that safety scheme package.
1: Yeah, and I think you're spot on too. It's almost like human psychology. The road, for people who aren't familiar with it, or even those that are, if you're not constantly reminded or given firm reminders mm-hmm. of what speed limit is, you make a judgment based on the road. You don't necessarily see what's going on around that road. So you can see how, you know, drivers find themselves putting the foot down. I'm not saying it's right, but we have to understand that if you don't remind people, if you don't try and educate them on the go, that's what's happening.
0: Oh, that's exactly it. I mean, it is. The road, as I say, was upgraded in 2017. It's a fantastic road. It's the gateway between Dunloe and Glenties on the main N56 there. And it is a road that would you say maybe not speed inducing, but it is. And if you're not reminded, if drivers are not reminded every so often as to what the speed limit is, it's quite a long village. Like it's it's a mile long. So we need reminders along the way. Now we have recently erected signs ourselves. Just development group, Letchimack Ward Development Group purchased signs and erected them just in an effort to try and. I suppose, hamper the speeding and try and do as much as we can. And that's why the protest has been arranged for the 2nd of September. It's just about, you know, like our school, Skull Region, Letchimack Ward, I think you've spoken previously mm-hmm. to Kieran McDevitt and Brian Carr, and they did a brilliant, you know, sign. And when you see kids standing, the need for children to stand on the side of the road with a 60-kilometre sign to remind people going through a village that this is 60 kilometres, those children are crossing that road.
1: Yeah.
0: Elderly people are crossing the road to attend the medical centre. You know, there's all the community is you. That's where the shop is. That's where the shops are. That's where the bar restaurant is. That's where the GAA pitch is. And the cycle track, the GAA pitch is on one side and the cycle track is on the other. So kids cycling to training. And there really is no safe place to cross there.
1: I just want to circle back on just a couple of things that you mentioned, and then we'll remind people of this demonstration. A survey conducted by Donegal County Council showed 85% of cars were travelling at more than 80 kilometres per hour, exceeding the speed limit by more than 20 kilometres per hour. And here's the thing that sticks in my throat. Transport Infrastructure Ireland drew up a safety plan. So in other words, they know what needs to be done or could be done. Less than 100 grand. And this is the real problem we have in this country about us being reactive. It actually is going to take someone to be killed or critically injured before that money is spent. So they have drafted it. They know what needs to be done. But again, let me reiterate, they're effectively saying until someone is killed or someone is maimed or there is a series of collisions, they're not going to spend that money. And yet locals on the ground are saying it's going to happen. That's crazy. Like that is, I really find it hard to get my head around that.
0: Yeah. Yeah, and us too. Like, we have campaigned for some time about speeding. Like, as I say, I live on the road, on the just off the main road, and, like, I'm a member of the Letter McAward Development Group as well. But, yeah, we, like, I suppose we, at meetings, we discuss, like, if a fatality or, as you say, a maiming happens, and then, you know, we see it all the time around the country where people say, oh, the County Council were aware or the TA were aware of that situation. That had been long campaigned for. Like, if that's my mother, if it's my other members of my group, if it's somebody in the locality, their son, their daughter, their, you know, a child crossing at the school, a child crossing on their bike at the football pitch, you know, somebody going to the shop for an ice cream, it's too late then. It's too late. All the statistics and the figures, and then the €95,000 will seem a very small figure if we end up with a fatality because of this. And like, we've long campaigned, you know, for maybe not publicly, this is our first public campaign in relation to the speeding through lecture. But we've long longed for some sort of traffic calming measures through the village so that people can cross the road safely, not even like in a mile stretch of inside a village in a 60 kilometre zone, not one safe place to cross. You know, the statistics are there, they don't lie. And I'm not a great statistics person. I just like to talk about things as they are. But the statistics are there to show that we need this safety package scheme and we need these calming measures before a fatality is imminent.
1: Right. We'll remind people closer to the time of a protest that's taking place along the N56. Ironically, while that protest is on, the cars will be crawling because people will be wanting to know what's going on. You know what I mean, which is ironic in and of itself, but it's through the village on the 2nd of September at 3 p.m. and children from both of Letter McAward's primary schools as well as members of the community, I think there'll be a good turnout because you want to be listened to.
0: Yeah, and Letter McAward has a really fantastic history of supporting its community. If, you know, when the chips are down, they rally behind, and I think there's not one person, I suppose, in the village. I mean, it's not just on the main road. It's on the back roads as well of Letcher McAward. But, I mean, that's for addressing as well. But I suppose when it comes to the TII, we're dealing with the main N56 road. But, yeah, we would ask that people come out. And obviously it's a safe protest. People attending will stand on either the cycle track or the footpath a safe distance back from the road. It's not actually on the road.
1: No, of course.
0: Because, obviously, that creates safety issues also. So, yeah, we would ask people to come out. And sure, Greg, if you're not at anything yourself, you might come along and join us.
1: I might well do. It's important. You know, as I say, people like yourself needs to be listened to. And that is just one stretch of road through the village where people are putting their foot down. The lines are a bit confusing outside the school. It's a broken line, at least one of the schools anyway, which I don't understand.
0: Yeah, it is. And the one at the brow of the hill just after that is also a broken line where you can overtake, but there is zero visibility. I don't understand.
1: Well said, Breeder. As I say, we'll remind people closer to the time. We might, if I can't get out, we might attend. It's important, and I think it's important to let the powers that be know that we know that they're not making the right decision. Breeder. Breeder Burns, member of the Letter McAward Development Group. A caller says several people were killed along Loch Fyn over 20 years ago, and despite promises, the Dippin Bridge, where it happened, is still not fixed. Another caller says, in relation to GEA, a lot of people thought it was very poor taste that any games were played in the county over the weekend, especially on Saturday. Well, I think we shouldn't necessarily presume what would be in the mind of those that are most directly affected by this. And it's very possible that they would think it would be a great honour for those games to go ahead. I don't know the ins and outs of it, but I don't think we should presume to sort of feel on those most directly affected's behalf, if that makes sense. Why do the Gardaí or Special Speed Patrol units not take a leaf out of what the American Patrol units do by touching the corner bumper of a speeding joyrider car, tipping it over and preventing a major collision to other innocent drivers? I think they call that fishtailing. A Garda car cannot chase a vehicle the wrong way up a motorway. It can't. Can you imagine, and we've seen it before, where that blame would ultimately lie then? It wouldn't be talking about those that maybe caused the collision. It would be about the Gardaí. So, you know, this activity, those that are involved in it, they know what the Garda protocols are. And I don't think we could expect Garda to chase a vehicle the wrong way up a motorway. I certainly wouldn't want them to do that. And then deploying stingers, which is, in and of itself is complicated because you would probably need to halt all other traffic. And in fact, I was watching a program from America recently whereby a police officer, it was a body cam uncut or something like that there, where a police officer was deploying these strips and was nearly killed, badly maimed, lost both of his legs, in fact. So it's more complicated. A caller says, so the bottom line here is three women and a child are in hospital because Gardaí are not allowed to endanger criminals. The law should be enforced to protect ordinary citizens, not offenders. Again, I would go back to the reality of are we seriously saying they should have chased a car the wrong way up a motorway? I don't know if that's the solution. It's horrendous what has happened, but it's also an example of the huge lack of parental control, says a listener. Heartbreaking for the family in hospital, but the Gardaí need more power and a zero-tolerance practice applied to all the known lawbreakers. If the five people in the car were underage, their parents should be prosecuted. We need to see a bit more tough action. Yeah, and there's never a good time to have these conversations. And Forza will investigate because our understanding is that Gardaí had an interaction with that vehicle at some point, not in the immediate beforehand. But those Gardaí now are going to be under investigation by the Garda Ombudsman for God knows how long. It could run for months and months and months, and they'll have it hanging over their heads whether or not they had any responsibility or what have you. And that is another element of this that needs to be sorted out too, because those guards need to be on the street with clear minds. And if they, as will happen, I would imagine, found to have, had no responsibility in relation to that, well, they need to be cleared as soon as possible. Afraid Gardaí don't have pursuit training for fear of being sued by the kids' parents of the vandals. As one case, the judge had the sense to throw out a case of a teenager taking a Garda to court for knocking her off her e-scooter, not forgetting a Garda who kindly gave a bike away but to face the wrath of his bosses for 2 years. Yep, Kevin, good observations there. Parents should know where the kids are at that hour of the morning. Let's pray for the innocent family in all this. With the help of God, they make a recovery. And on the issue of dentists, I'm in Donegal, but my dentist doesn't take medical cards or go through the PRSI system. Is this fair or legal? Is it fair? Probably not. Is it legal? I'd imagine so. Right, quick break, then we'll be back with more. If you're a musician, by the way, and have ambitions to hit the big time and you want to do it through us, you'll want to be listening in. If you've anyone in your family, get them to tune in if they're musicians between now and 11. I'm joined on the programme now by Yvonne Lang, Chair of Shamisha. Good morning to you.
2: Good morning, Greg. How are you?
1: Sorry for holding you there, Yvonne. Now, your group conducted a survey recently in the Ballybofey-Stranorlar area. To what end?
2: So when the group came together last September, we really wanted to get a sense of what the community wanted us to achieve and do over the course of our lifetime of the group. So we started by asking the community what they wanted. And we were overwhelmed, I think, when we got the 149 responses to kind of give us direction as to what the community wanted us to achieve and do, being mindful of the fact that all of us on the committee are volunteers and have, responsibilities in our own lives. And from that, then we put together our community action plan and have been working through that as best we can over the last year, with some success in some areas and a lot of learning in others. And we'll be moving forward with having another consultation, hopefully with the community again at our AGM that we're hoping to have in September. So it was really that idea that we as a group coming together, we needed to have a better understanding as to what the community needed to feel that they were going to be part of the community and part of this group.
1: And is that adapting what's already there, or is that creating, you know, spaces that would be friendly and inclusive to neurodivergent people? Or perhaps the answer, it's a mix.
2: It's a number of different things. It's about really understanding where there are gaps and where there are gaps in knowledge and understanding. So even simple things like activities for those that would have additional needs or those from the neurodivergent community, what is it that they want? Because we can all have assumptions as to mm-hmm. what that might be. But really getting an understanding what area that is that in the arts, is that in the sports? So identifying activities, but more than that, understanding how people can engage in those activities, like what is needed in order for that to happen. So over the last year, we have run a number of different activities with that in mind as to what people have asked us for. We had Easter camps, and then over the course of the summer, we did a number of different activities focused on those from the community, but also looking at the parents and the carers, because it's an entire unit that you have to ensure that the support network for any individual, that they are supported as well to be able to help their child, or their young adult, to thrive. So we had in the last month, we've had an activity for adults, also for parents to understand their needs and to connect with their health and well-being also. So it's about looking at supports for people, activities, how can we advocate for those changes in accessibility, in infrastructure, and understand how spaces need to be redesigned so that they are inclusive. And also really trying to push that understanding of what inclusive is, because I think we're all learning that. Everybody's learning that, and there's huge efforts being made to try and understand what inclusion actually is.
1: Yeah.
2: And I think, you know, we have to commend everybody who does take action on that, but that there is still a wealth of learning to be done and a wealth of change needed for us to really have inclusive spaces.
1: Yeah, for sure. And you can almost spot businesses or service providers that have neurodivergent people in their family. It is often about understanding, because if they have an understanding of it, they can tailor their service or their facility or their business. Were there trends coming from this process so far? In other words, you know, are there a couple of areas that we could start working on right now that were almost common amongst all the respondees or respondents?
2: I think the main thing that came out from our survey really is that idea of safe spaces and truly understanding how do you make that space welcoming for somebody to engage with. And that involves a huge amount of work in regards to even just entering into a space. And when you have, for example, if you're considering a child that might have a flight risk element, how do you ensure that they can even get into that space? So, for example, parking spaces was an issue that was raised, that, you know, if you want to even get to the shops to do your job, or sorry, to do the messages that you're going to do, is there a space in which you can safely park and get from your parking, from your car to where you need to go, with somebody who may be a flight risk? So even understanding simple things like that for us, and that's not a simple task. I want to, you know, make sure that I don't put that across. It's not a simple task to navigate from a parking spot to where you're going if you have a child who's a flight risk. So that was one element. And then just places to go where you feel that you know you're safe, and that, you know, it has all of the provision of understanding what sensory processing is, which is a really complex thing to really get an understanding of. But understanding, you know, not just from the five senses and you know, dimming lights and lower noise levels, but there's so many other elements in it that you need to consider that can help you to engage within that space. So those two elements really came across, and support, you know, parent and carer support was a huge thing. There's immense challenges placed on people on a daily basis just to ensure that they have provision for, you know, the basics, and that they have a space where they can talk openly and honestly and share their own lived experiences and help get, and support each other.
1: All right. And people can contact this is me community 2025 @gmail.com or info@thisismecommunity.ie. Email interest, and I presume someone will get back to them. Taking into consideration, you're all volunteers, Yvonne, just trying to make your space a better space for everyone. Thank you so much for joining us.
2: Thank you very much, Craig.
1: Bye-bye, Yvonne. That's Yvonne Lang there, chair of Sha Misha. Have a listen to this.

0: All right, that is the winners of last year's Radio Hero Award. We'll explain the process. We selected Tessio, and that is their track Hang It, and then they went on to represent this radio station in a national competition. To help me explain it further, I'm joined by the two men of music, really, aren't they? They're Paul McDevitt and Jimmy Stafford. You really have created a brand, you two, haven't you?
1: I suppose you have, in a way.
0: When you think about it, you know, and quite rightly so, when someone needed to step in. Because we are launching today the new Local Hero competition. It's part of Irish Music Month, and on Highland Radio, we're on the hunt for Ireland's newest local hero. Jimmy, we know we have fantastic artists out there. This is a call to action. This is saying get involved.
2: Absolutely, Greg, and this has been a brilliant competition over the last number of years, and it gives a great opportunity for young, not even young, but any artist out there who's penned a new song, who hasn't released it yet, who thinks, well, this could make headland. And I think, Greg, for me, what stands out about music, and we talk about this every year, is the Northwest, that whole, it's just an empire of music, I call it, and from all different categories and choirs and all that sort of solo artist bands. But this competition gives a, you never know, because if you look at, for example, you and I were just chatting with Paul about summer sessions. Look at Cian DeCroix on Friday night, right? Where that guy has come from over the last 5 years. Started as a trained flautist, or, you know, trained a classical musician. Now he's selling out arenas. So it's just the world of music out there is so brilliant. And this competition that we're running is just a fantastic opportunity for somebody out there to send us in their song, and you'll never know where it'll go after that.
0: And what we've seen too, Paul, is the variety of artists, you know, from hip-hop to classical to, you know, this competition, what we've seen over the last couple of years is that, you know, and you guys reflect this on Monday Night Sessions, don't get me wrong, but it's just the breadth of talent that's out there.
1: We've been blown away every year this is on by the talent, and the production of the music is sent on. This is just unreal, you know, the quality. And we have so much talent here, as you say, rightly so, because of the way the music industry, the Irish music industry, has changed this last lot of years. This is wide open to anybody. There's a good financial package here as well, you know. Like, there's €5,000 cash, and then you get a recording deal with Ruby Works in Dublin. They do your song for you. It's produced by a fella called Cian Boylan. So You're getting everything. It's really, really a brilliant innovation for young ones.
0: Yeah, indeed. And just to recap on that, so we're going to make it really simple as to how you enter. You just send us an MP3 of your original song along with a short written piece about you and your contact details to localhero@highlandradio.com. And the closing date for entries is the 6th of September. Now, what we'll do, when I say we, I mean a panel of Highland Radio judges, we'll choose 4 finalists, and each get a once-off payment of €875. So that's €650 for the band, €225 for the crew, or however they choose to split it. And they will come in here. We'll have 4 consecutive days. We'll have half an hour dedicated to a chat, a couple of tracks, the song that they've entered, and maybe another track. We'll get them all set up in the studio. It'll all be done professionally, and you'll get your music out there to the Northwest and the world the way radio and media works now. So then after we have performances from our 4 finalists, we throw the voting open to the public then, who have their say, Jimmy. So if you're not listening now, maybe mum, dad, auntie, or uncle, granny and granddad are listening, spread the word. Get them to listen or watch back to this later.
2: Yeah, and I think that's the key message as well, because George was George Houston was one of our... And look where George has gone, right? Yeah. And I remember the first year he did this, it was his granny contacted him saying she was listening. I said, George, you need to enter this. So George was somewhere else. So that's what we're saying to anybody listening out there. You have a daughter, a son, a granddaughter, your husband, your wife, whatever. Get that music into us. I think one important point, if it's been released already on Spotify and stuff like that, Greg, we can't take it in. So it has to be new.
0: Because that's
2: rehash, so it's out there. But get the word out there. This is a really, really... And I think the other point you make, and I think that's the point, coming on here live with a half an hour dedicated to your solo artist or your band is a brilliant opportunity, playing inside here and quality production as well.
0: Paul, one of the biggest problems for bands, you could name 5 off the top of your head, or a single artist, and you could, Jimmy, as well, a separate 5, is that breakthrough. It's breaking through.
1: Absolutely,
0: And we all know artists that all it takes is that breakthrough, because everything's there. Yeah. The talent's there, the music's there, they just need the audience. This is one of those springboards, potentially, Paul, whereby you go from, you know, being excellent, a big fish in a small pond, to breaking out onto the national scene. We've seen previous winners now doing support in Croke Park or their own gigs. Like, it genuinely is a pathway to stardom.
1: Without a doubt, Greg, without a doubt, it's a fantastic platform for any artist of any kind. But equally, you just mentioned the point there, they come on and they talk. We have noticed this ourselves. Sometimes acts will come on, they're brilliant musically, but see, when it comes to delivering themselves, they just fall down. So think about that as you're coming forward with
0: now,
1: your
0: song.
1: Now,
0: when you hit the big time, you can be a little bit like that, right?
1: Yeah, but big time's different.
0: But until you get to that point, you know, you have to press the flesh. Don't
2: we discovered that on Saturday, right? When you get to a certain, we discovered that on Saturday. When you get to a certain level, you don't have to engage it.
1: They were grand. They were lovely.
2: You got them in the end, but you get to that level where you're trying to get through another barrier of communication. You know what it's like, Greg. But they were lovely, and Ricky and Lauren, when they came on, they were really, really wonderful people. And just to give you another example, Cry Before Dawn were almost in Saturday, right? They're around 40 years, as Dolan said, he saw them in Waterford. But just to hear those, their story of when they began in the 80s, and, you know, just genuinely good musicians, and just love what they do.
1: They received the award
2: last year,
1: after 40 years. They've received an award for their last album.
2: Best album, yes.
1: They presented to them the other day.
0: And they played a new track that's out today, which was actually...
2: It's supposed to be a big anthem coming as well from them. So we'll have
0: it sounded to me like a song that had been out before. Now, that doesn't mean it was a copy of something else, but you know when something instantly has a bit of gravitas to it. So they're still pumping out good music.
2: And I suppose the message there for them, I mean, they've been in hiatus for a couple of years, but back the last 2 years, if you're an artist out there and you haven't been, and you have some, you know what's happening, Greg, people are in their bedroom recording now. You have something, you think, oh, I think this is good, send it in to us.
0: Now, it's my mission, and I was saying this to Sean at the end of last week, I really want us to go on and win this thing.
2: I really want
0: us to, and I think as if I still have a role in judging, that's going to be a big focus for me anyway. Do you know what I mean? And that doesn't mean it has to be a particular genre or a type of music, but I just we've had some fantastic entries, not least Tessio. But I really think we should be winning this with what we have out there. So we need to connect the talent to the competition and win the blooming thing.
2: And I think that's a big one for us, Greg. We said that, like, we know we'll probably get 100 entries, right, roughly. It's beltering that down to 4 is the big challenge for us. But it's now when you look at what won the previous years and you can see what's going into the mix, the production side of it and all that sort of stuff. So it's really probably think a bit differently. If that, you know, and I know what you're thinking as well in terms of how do we get to that level where we get somebody into the final and they're in the top 3 and then eventually the top 1, and I think that's where people listen out. Just be a bit different maybe as well.
1: There's another angle too this year with the Irish language song. If you can enter, the song has to be at least half in Irish, and the prize for that is $2,500 plus you get all the mentoring. And, you know, the opportunity to have their single mixed and mastered and then released through Galen. So that
0: another opportunity, exactly. And with our Gaeltacht areas, why not tap into that? So the call is out to anyone in any genre. You know, it doesn't really matter how successful you have been, whether you have never had success or maybe you've had some success. You know what I mean? As I say, this is open to absolutely everyone. It's an original piece of music that hasn't been released on a streaming platform before. Send us the MP3 to localhero at highlandradio.com, and every single track's listened to by at least 5 sets of ears.
2: It is, we start getting them in and then we start listening to them, and we'll come up here and put them on the speakers as well.
1: Don't try an AA, because we'll catch on to you.
0: It's still a bit obvious, isn't it? And also too, you have to come in here and sing it live.
2: You do,
0: but no robot.
2: I think anybody out there, just be brave. You know, I think that's the thing, Greg. You know, people are saying, might be shy about sending some, send it in, let us listen to it. And, you know, and the other thing, the beauty for us, Greg, and Highland Radio, the amount of stuff we get where we get a new artist, we say, wouldn't it be great to come on your show or our show or any show at Highland? We've actually picked loads of from previous years. So, you know what, would you come on and do a session for us?
0: It does become almost like a play set almost. So it's a case you can dip in and out of it, because there's an amazing, and as across the music as you two are, there are still artists out there that can enter this that you're going, wow.
1: Yeah, I hadn't heard them before.
0: They're fantastic.
2: In their bedroom. Recording and singing.
0: So, I mean, it can be a band, it can be a choir, it can be solo, it can be a duo. It really doesn't matter. The only thing that we need now is for you to get that MP3 into us. And this could be your pathway to the big time. Yeah. Local hero at highlandradio.com. You have until the Sunday, the 6th of September. August, September. Wow, that's not long away.
1: A couple of weeks. Yeah, a few weeks.
2: 3 weeks only, yeah. So it is tight.
0: Yeah.
2: But look, people are turning their own songs in 24 hours now.
1: That's true.
0: Yeah, exactly.
2: They have the melody and the words and put it together.
0: I wish I had the talent.
2: Yeah, so do I.
0: You know, absolutely. Can you imagine sitting down now and going, I'm going to actually enter a song, I'm going to write a song. Yeah. And there's people out there have that, so get on it. Yeah. Or else you've got that sleeper that you haven't recorded yet.
1: And there's loads of them, in fairness.
2: I mean, you look at previous, you know, you look at Owen Furry over in West Donegal, you know, previous people that we've had on the show. And you just look at where they're performing now at this stage. You know, and they're, as you said, Greg, they've gone to bigger and better things as well. And that is the opportunity, I think, that people have out there. This is and I think that the from our perspective, you call out the figure there, they get 800 and something. Our four finalists each will get 800 and something euros.
0: 875,
2: which isn't bad.
0: And if they're
2: their
0: own crew, split it amongst themselves. Yeah, of course.
2: By one or two or four, but it's
0: brilliant. Other words, you're not going to be out of pocket. We're not asking you for a favour here. We're asking you to enter this competition. You'll be paid for your live performance, and then we'll back you to the hilt if you're lucky enough to make it through and want to represent the region. It's representing us, it's representing the region, representing yourselves. Now, this is happening across a whole host of radio stations right across the country. Mm-hmm. So Mayo will be tapping into Midwest will be tapping into Mayo and surrounds, Ocean into Sligo and surrounds, Wear into Donegal and surrounds as well. So ideally, it's really artists from this region.
2: Yeah, that's not
0: prescribed, but it would make sense, right?
2: Previous years, Greg, you would see people would enter into four different radio stations.
0: Yeah, and say you're
2: Donegal, and then Midwest, another radio station picks them. If you're focused on your Northwest, bang it into us and let us give us the opportunity to put you forward.
0: All right, brilliant stuff. And as I say, we're going to get behind you 100%. Four acts over four consecutive days, then the lines open. We'll be chatting loads more to Paul and Jimmy. Paul and Jimmy, I'm sure we'll be talking about this tonight on Monday night sessions. Mm-hmm. And we'll be running ads and all. But get your entries into us. The MP3, a little bit about yourself. It's not a writing competition, right? Just jot something down and send it all into localhero at highlandradio.com. If you've got a musician or a band in your life and they haven't heard this, please get them to listen back to the podcast or check out our website where they'll get more information. And it's always over 100, and we'd love to see that kind of response again.
2: Yeah.
0: And if you've entered previously, by the way, it's literally based on the song at that time. Please don't be discouraged from sending in another track because it's not a one-and-done situation. When you whittle it down to four, there's 16, or there could be 24, and you could have been in that. So please don't be discouraged if you didn't get through to the final before. All right, lads, anything to add?
1: No, but a good weekend. Just summer sessions were brilliant.
0: Yeah, they stole your name. Did they have to clear that with you?
2: Honestly, sessions. Well, didn't get that, actually. Yeah. Sessions.
1: That's all sorted. I sorted that out. Don't you worry about that. Next question.
0: Three little letters for you, VIP. Right, okay. Jimmy and
2: thanks,
0: Paul,
2: Greg.
0: On air tonight from 8 to 10. What's on tonight?
1: Frankie McGreevy's coming up.
0: Oh, brilliant.
2: An Italian artist actually contacted us 12 months ago and is in Ireland and has been communicating. So
1: Paolo Rosato.
2: Rosato, yeah. So
0: be funny if he can't sing a note. Tune in just in case. And that's where we leave it on the show today. Thank you so much for listening. We'll be back with you tomorrow morning at 9 a.m. with Jerry learning a bit more about growing up in Derry, his experience of the Troubles, his interaction with the police up there. We talk about some of the more controversial elements, like the on the run and the letters and stuff like that there. And, you know, it's not always the picture that you see in the press. It's a different angle on all of that type of stuff. So that's available for you to listen back now. It's on our website, highlandradio.com, or you can get it on Spotify, Apple, or wherever you get your podcasts for that matter. And it's also available for you to watch on the YouTube channel, the Greg Hughes Podcast. And we've got amazing guests, some amazing guests that we've spoken to. Every single one of them in and of themselves is a fantastic guest or guests. And we deal with a whole range of issues. You know, if you're used to listening to this show And, you know, some of the times the questions can be quite probing and, you know, challenging. But it's not like that. This is about giving people the space to tell their story. Coming up soon, too, we recorded a podcast with Brendan Tiny Vaughan, who's a big, strong man, but who's carrying and has carried, you know, quite a lot of distress from a difficult childhood in school, from a lovely, wonderful, loving family, but had a very difficult time in school. And the scars of that are still there today. So it's a lovely chat, a positive chat, but also too very relatable for those of you who maybe were brought up during the corporal punishment years where violence in the classroom was not uncommon. So that's a very interesting conversation with Brendan Tiny Vaughan. That's coming up in the coming weeks. We also have a recording due with Jason Quigley as well, looking forward to that. So the point I'm making, there's politics, there's community, there's health, there's mental health, you know, there's sport. One of the most popular ones we had was with Gary Jennings, a remarkably inspirational story of the awful crash he had, building, bouncing back from that, ultimately to take part in this year's Donegal International Rally. And they're not time sensitive, but as I say, there's something there for everyone, no matter what you're going through in your life or what your interest is, be it sports, politics, human interest, community, they're all there for you. So I can't encourage you enough. We've proved really popular. The podcast proved really popular. We chart often in the top 10 across the country of all podcasts in our category. So it's no mean feat. And that means there's lots of people listening all over the place. And we'd love you to be part of that family. So as I say, search the Great Hughes Podcast on Highland Radio. Or check it out on Spotify. Give us a subscription if you don't mind, or a like, whatever it is that reminds you of new episodes. Also, if you're on Apple, check it out there or wherever you get. Each of us have our own podcast favourites. Right, so a quick request, if you don't mind, because they're very important and we get to put them out at this time of the day. I want to say happy birthday to Brendan O'Donnell from Letterkenny. He's 70 today. Happy birthday, Brendan, from Dermot, Anne-Marie and Annie May and all of us here at Highland Radio. Could you please play a request for Anne Harkin in Drummondy, Letterkenny, who's celebrating her birthday today in Malinhead, back to her roots. Hoping she's having a lovely time with her sisters Bridget and Mary and husband Desi. Sending you loads of love from daughter Tina and grandchildren Zara, Sky, Jed and Lily. Lovely modern names, them too. Lily's not, but it's the more modern now. The lovely names, I know you've got beautifully named grandchildren. Have a fantastic day, Anne, and I'm sure you've been treated and spoiled rotten. Treated great, spoiled rotten up there in beautiful Malin. Brenda Burns is member of the Lettermack Award Development Group and joins me now. Hi, Brenda, good to chat to you.
3: Yeah, Breeda. Hi, Greg.
0: Sorry, it's Brenda's written in front of me. What? My apologies, Breeda.
3: That's okay.
0: Right. Now, we'll get your name right. That's quite important. You? I'm good. Now, there is quite a significant community movement ongoing in terms of safety in the Lettermack Award area, and that's going to be highlighted by a protest. So what are the problems that people locally feel so moved about, Breeda?
3: Well, I suppose, just not to put too fine a point on it, just speeding through the village. The road was upgraded and opened in 2017, the N56, through Lettermack Ward, and the council conducted a speed survey and 85% of cars were exceeding 80 kilometres in what is a 60 kilometre per hour zone, and one car was measured as doing 132 kilometres per hour through the village. And like we routinely see speed, I live on that road, but also like the development group routinely see speeds well over 100 kilometres per hour in what is a 60 kilometre per hour zone. So that's basically why the protest is taking place.
0: But all of that, you know, no, new roads are great, but they can create problems in of themselves. And that study of traffic speed, surely all of that is enough for the local authority or the TII to say, right, we need to do something here.
3: Well, in 2021, the TII produced a report that recommended that Lettermack Ward N56 through the village. Like, the village is about a mile long. So from the start of the speed limit to the end of the speed limit is about a mile long. And they recommended traffic calming measures at a cost of $95,000. But unfortunately, the N56 through Lettermack Ward was deemed as low priority. So we can't even get gateway signs, you know, the large entry signs into the village and from both sides. I think the problem too is along that it's a mile long, that a lot of people are not aware of what the speed limit is. You know, they see the small 60s on entrance to the village, but like that soon, you know yourself when you're driving along, that soon it leaves people's heads, and maybe halfway through the village they're unsure as to what the speed limit is. So the traffic calming measures are essential now at this stage, because as our press release stated, we're not willing to wait for a fatality for action to be taken on this, but we are deemed as low priority because the lack of collision data. We've had minimum of three accidents on that road. You said, yeah, the new road opened, that's fantastic, but it does bring its challenges, and we've had three accidents and weekly near misses, you know, and I suppose in this situation we're not willing to wait until, you know, a serious accident or fatality happens in the village for action to be taken. We would like action to be taken now, because speeding is a serious concern in Letchimack Ward.
0: And is there a sense that it's not if it's when, unless something is done?
3: I think it's a bit of kicking the can down the road. I mean, I think everybody, including the TIA, identified that Letchimack Ward needs a safety scheme package. The cost is $95,000, as I said. I think a lot of this comes down to budget. Mm. And where you're deemed to be on the list, and we are deemed as low priority, but the development group and residents of Letchimack Ward, we don't deem ourselves. The statistics are there, like 132 kilometres per hour in a 60 kilometre per hour zone is over double the speed limit. And like on that road, we have two schools, a chapel, a hall, a shop, a filling station, a housing estate, a bar, restaurant, JA club, health centre. Like that is the village, like that mile is the village, and like any village, it has its businesses, health centre, etc. There's not one safe place to cross the road there. There's not one place on that mile of village that you can say, I can safely cross the road there.
0: Yeah.
3: So the upgrade to the road was fantastic. You know, the Letchimack Ward Development Group worked very hard to keep the village looking nice and all the rest of it. But we have a really, really huge problem with speeding. And like we would all like to think that, you know, personal accountability would come into it when we're driving. But unfortunately on the roads, as we know, that's not happening.
0: No, yeah.
3: So we need reminders to people driving through the village that please, please, please drive at 60 kilometres an hour. But we've been, you know, we've been beating this drum for some time now. So now it's time for action, and we need that safety scheme package.
0: Yeah, and I think you're spot on too. It's almost like human psychology. The road, for people who aren't familiar with it, or even those that are, if you're not constantly reminded or given firm reminders mm-hmm. of what speed limit is, you make a judgment based on the road. You don't necessarily see what's going on around that road. So you can see how, you know, drivers find themselves putting the foot down. I'm not saying it's right, but we have to understand that if you don't remind people, if you don't try and educate them on the go, that's what's happening.
3: Oh, that's exactly it. I mean, it is. The road, as you say, was upgraded in 2017. It's a fantastic road. It's the gateway between Dunloe and Glenties on the main N56 there. And it is a road that would you say maybe not speed inducing, but it is. And if you're not reminded, if drivers are not reminded every so often as to what the speed limit is, it's quite a long village. Like as I say, it's a mile long. So we need reminders along the way. Now we have recently erected signs ourselves. Just development group, Letchimack Ward Development Group purchased signs and erected them just in an effort to try and. I suppose, hamper the speeding and try and do as much as we can. And that's why the protest has been arranged for the 2nd of September. It's just about, you know, like our school region, Letchimack Ward, I think you've spoken previously mm-hmm. to Kieran McDevitt and Brian Carr, and they did a brilliant, you know, sign. And when you see kids standing, the need for children to stand on the side of the road with a 60-kilometre sign to remind people going through a village that this is 60 kilometres, those children are crossing that road.
0: Yeah,
3: elderly people are crossing the road to attend the medical centre. You know, there's all the community is you. That's where the shop is. That's where the shops are. That's where the bar restaurant is. That's where the GAA pitch is, and the cycle track. The GAA pitch is on one side, and the cycle track is on the other. So kids cycling to training, and there really is no safe place. Yeah.
0: I just want to circle back on just a couple of things that you mentioned, and then we'll remind people of this demonstration. A survey conducted by Donegal County Council showed 85% of cars were travelling at more than 80 kilometres per hour, exceeding the speed limit by more than 20 kilometres per hour. And here's the thing that sticks in my throat. Transport Infrastructure Ireland drew up a safety plan. So in other words, they know what needs to be done or could be done. Less than 100 grand. And this is the real problem we have in this country about us being reactive. It actually is going to take someone to be killed or critically injured before that money is spent. So they have drafted it. They know what needs to be done. But again, let me reiterate, they're effectively saying until someone is killed or someone is maimed or there is a series of collisions, they're not going to spend that money. And yet locals on the ground are saying it's going to happen. That's crazy. Like that is, I really find it hard to get my head around that.
3: Yeah. Yeah, and us too. Like, we have campaigned for some time about speeding. Like, as I say, I live on the road, on the just off the main road, and, like, I'm a member of the Letter McAward Development Group as well. But, yeah, we, like, I suppose we, at meetings, we discuss, like, if a fatality or, as you say, a maiming happens, and then, you know, we see it all the time around the country where people say, oh, the County Council were aware or the TAA were aware of that situation. That had been long campaigned for. Like, if that's my mother, if it's my other members of my group, if it's somebody in the locality, their son, their daughter, their, you know, a child crossing at the school, a child crossing on their bike at the football pitch, you know, somebody going to the shop for an ice cream, it's too late then. It's too late. All the statistics and the figures, and then the €95,000 will seem a very small figure if we end up with a fatality because of this. And, like, we've long campaigned, you know, for maybe not publicly, this is our first public campaign in relation to the speeding through letter. But we've long longed for some sort of traffic calming measures through the village so that people can cross the road safely, not even like in a mile stretch of inside a village in a 60 kilometre zone, not one safe place to cross. You know, the statistics are there, they don't lie, and I'm not a great statistics person. I just like to talk about things as they are, but the statistics are there to show that we need this safety package scheme, and we need these calming measures before a fatality is imminent.
0: Right, we'll remind people closer to the time of a protest that's taking place along the N56. Ironically, while that protest is on, the cars will be crawling because people will be wanting to know what's going on. You know what I mean, which is ironic in and of itself, but it's through the village on the 2nd of September at 3 p.m. and children from both of Letterkmack Awards primary schools as well as members of the community, I think there'll be a good turnout because you want to be listened to.
3: Yeah, and Letterkmack Award has a really fantastic history of supporting its community. If, you know, when the chips are down, they rally behind, and I think there's not one person, I suppose, in the village. I mean, it's not just on the main road. It's on the back roads as well of Letterkmack Award, but I mean, that's for addressing as well. But I suppose when it comes to the TAA, we're dealing with the main N56 road. But yeah, we would ask the people come out. And obviously it's a safe protest. People attending will stand on either the cycle track or the footpath, a safe distance back from the road. It's not actually on the road.
0: No, of course.
3: Because obviously that creates safety issues also. So yeah, we would ask people to come out. And sure, Greg, if you're not at anything yourself, you might come along and join us.
0: I might well do. It's important. You know, as I say, I just think people like yourself needs to be listened to. And that is just one stretch of road through the village where people are putting their foot down. The lines are a bit confusing outside the school. It's a broken line, at least one of the schools anyway, which I don't understand.
3: Yeah, it is. And the one at the brow of the hill just after that is also a broken line where you can overtake, but there is zero visibility. I don't understand.
0: Well said, Breeder. As I say, we'll remind people closer to the time. If I can't get out, we might attend. It's important, and I think it's important to let the powers that be know that we know that they're not making the right decision. Breeder Burns, member of the Letterkmack Award Development Group. A caller says several people were killed along Loch Fyn over 20 years ago, and despite promises, the Dippin Bridge, where it happened, is still not fixed. Another caller says, in relation to GEA, a lot of people thought it was very poor taste that any games were played in the county over the weekend, especially on Saturday. Well, I think we shouldn't necessarily presume what would be in the mind of those that are most directly affected by this. And it's very possible that they would think it would be a great honour for those games to go ahead. I don't know the ins and outs of it, but I don't think we should presume to sort of feel on those most directly affected's behalves, if that makes sense. Why do the Gardaí or Special Speed Patrol units not take a leaf out of what the American patrol units do by touching the corner bumper of a speeding joyrider car, tipping it over and preventing a major collision to other innocent drivers? I think they call that fishtailing. A Garda car cannot chase a vehicle the wrong way up a motorway. It can't. Can you imagine, and we've seen it before, where that blame would ultimately lie then? It wouldn't be talking about those that maybe caused the collision. It would be about the Gardaí. So, you know, this activity, those that are involved in it, they know what the Garda protocols are. And I don't think we could expect any Garda to chase a vehicle the wrong way up a motorway. I certainly wouldn't want them to do that. And then deploying stingers, which is in and of itself is complicated because you would probably need to halt all other traffic. And in fact, I was watching a program from America recently whereby a police officer, it was a body cam uncut or something like that there, where a police officer was deploying these strips and was nearly killed, badly maimed, lost both of his legs, in fact. So it's more complicated. A caller says, so the bottom line here is three women and a child are in hospital because Gardaí are not allowed to endanger criminals. The law should be enforced to protect ordinary citizens, not offenders. Again, I would go back to the reality of are we seriously saying they should have chased a car the wrong way up a motorway? I don't know if that's the solution. It's horrendous what has happened, but it's also an example of the huge lack of parental control, says a listener. Heartbreaking for the family in hospital, but the Gardaí need more power and a zero-tolerance practice applied to all the known lawbreakers. If the five people in the car were underage, their parents should be prosecuted. We need to see a bit more tough action. Yeah, and there's never a good time to have these conversations. And Forza will investigate because our understanding is that Gardaí had an interaction with that vehicle at some point, not in the immediate beforehand. But those Gardaí now are going to be under investigation by the Garda Ombudsman for God knows how long. It could run for months and months and months, and they'll have it hanging over their heads whether or not they had any responsibility or what have you. And that is another element of this that needs to be sorted out too, because those guards need to be on the street with clear minds. And if they, as will happen, I would imagine, found to have, had no responsibility in relation to that, well, they need to be cleared as soon as possible. Afraid Gardaí don't have pursuit training for fear of being sued by the kids' parents of the vandals. As one case, the judge had the sense to throw out a case of a teenager taking a Garda to court for knocking her off her e-scooter, not forgetting a Garda who kindly gave a bike away but to face the wrath of his bosses for 2 years. Yep, Kevin, good observations there. Parents should know where the kids are at that hour of the morning. Let's pray for the innocent family in all this. With the help of God, they make a recovery. And on the issue of dentists, I'm in Donegal, but my dentist doesn't take medical cards or go through the PRSI system. Is this fair or legal? Is it fair? Probably not. Is it legal? I'd imagine so. Right, quick break, then we'll be back with more. If you're a musician, by the way, and have ambitions to hit the big time and you want to do it through us, you'll want to be listening in. If you've anyone in your family, get them to tune in if they're musicians between now and 11. I'm joined on the programme now by Yvonne Lang, Chair of Shamisha. Good morning to you.
4: Good morning, Greg. How are you?
0: Sorry for holding you there, Yvonne. Now, your group conducted a survey recently in the Ballybofey-Stranorlar area. To what end?
4: So when the group came together last September, we really wanted to get a sense of what the community wanted us to achieve and do over the course of our lifetime of the group. So we started by asking the community what they wanted. And we were overwhelmed, I think, when we got the 149 responses to kind of give us direction as to what the community wanted us to achieve and do, being mindful of the fact that all of us on the committee are volunteers and have, responsibilities in our own lives. And from that, then we put together our community action.